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2: Dublin eight. 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Because I don't like the mess on your fingers. 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

0: If you missed Celebrity Loose with Lucy Kennedy, you miss all of this.
1: Yeah. Vic and David don't like the wife. Next thing that's going to happen is Nicola's going to get pregnant and then Victoria won't see the children
2: baby
1: Elton.
2: Oh, I mean, because he's the godfather. 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
1: Reg?
2: Reg Dwight is Elton's real name.
1: Yes, I know. God, you always destroy my Celebrity Loose.
0: Celebrity Loose. 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
2: Now, Vanessa Morrison, she's just been on. 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
2: Ivan, yeah. Yeah. Ivan. I can't listen to some Morrison track. Brilliant.
0: God, you wouldn't want to be sensitive around here, would you?
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2: It's 6 o'clock. Good morning. I'm Tara Duggan. No government in the world can shield people from fuel price increases, according to Simon Harris. The finance minister has been defending the decisions on energy contained in his first budget. The carbon tax on home heating oil and gas has been cut, but there were no further cuts to the cost of petrol and diesel and no fuel supports. However, Simon Harris says they've intervened more than many other governments.
3: We've made a permanent decision in relation to the carbon tax on home heating oil and on gas. And yes, that will make people a saving on what it would have been, but we have been honest with people, honest, and the opposition should be honest too. There is no government in the world that can absorb the full impact of energy.
2: Focus Ireland, meanwhile, says homelessness has been treated as an afterthought in Budget 2027. Almost 18,000 people are in emergency accommodation, including more than 5,800 children. It's criticised the lack of detail on increasing HAP rates, which it says haven't risen in 10 years, despite average rents rising by 75%. Focus Ireland's Director of Advocacy, Mike Allen, says the budget was a complete letdown.
4: We're waiting for a Child and Family Homeless Action Plan. We hear that the Minister is committed to funding it, but we don't know what that funding is. So there's a real sense of the government, while they're mentioning homelessness, they actually don't appear to have any plan or intention of doing anything to tackle the problem.
2: Almost 74,000 students are receiving their junior cycle results today. The State Examinations Commission says 73,879 candidates sat the exams this year, up slightly on 2025. More than 651,000 individual grades are being issued, with just under 9% awarded a distinction. Around 30% received a higher merit, while almost 35% of grades were a merit. Two men are being questioned this morning after a drone carrying suspected drugs and mobile phones was intercepted near Portlaoise Prison. Gardaí seized the drone along with suspected cannabis and tablets yesterday. The men, aged in their 30s and 40s, are being held under drugs trafficking legislation. All classes at schools across France have been cancelled until Friday in response to protests and unrest. Students and other campaigners have been raising concerns about building conditions and staffing levels. Police have been deployed as clashes erupted in some areas, with masked troublemakers reported among the crowds. Claire Pacolin is reporting from Paris for France 24 News.
5: Very small groups of young people in the crowds, wearing black with their faces and their heads covered, and they are the troublemakers, the casseurs as they're known, and they tend to be the ones who are responsible for fires, for things getting damaged, and there are some of them in the crowds too. There are also, of course, police, there are undercover police as well. So yes, I would say at the moment things are mostly calm, but the atmosphere is tense.
2: Almost 50 celebrities and public figures have signed an open letter supporting residents of the Garvahy Road. They include Noel Gallagher, Susan Sarandon, Johnny Marr, Paul Weller, Imelda May and members of NECAP. The letter comes as residents await a Court of Appeal ruling on the decision allowing an Orange Order parade along the mainly nationalist road in Portadown. The Foreign Affairs Minister has marked the third anniversary of the October 7th attacks on Israel by again condemning Hamas and the taking of hostages. Helen McEntee says the trauma of the attacks continues to be felt by Israelis and Jewish communities, including here in Ireland. She's also pointed to the continuing humanitarian crisis in Gaza, when more than 70,000 Palestinians have been killed, and she's repeated calls for greater access to aid and a lasting peace agreement. In the US, death row inmate Krista Pike's lawyers say she's regained consciousness after last week's failed execution. She was given two doses of a lethal injection by authorities in Tennessee, but survived. We're told she remains handcuffed to her hospital bed and has burned and blistered arms, but is talking. Clive Stafford Smith is a human rights lawyer.
6: If they do fix her up, under American law, they can then try to kill her again. Now, I'm hoping that that's not going to happen. Surely she's been through enough at this point.
2: And that's your news update. It's 4 minutes past six.

0: Ireland's Classic Hits Radio. It is Colm and Lucy in the morning. Good morning to you.
1: Morning.
0: As we head into recruitment season, a lot of people are changing their jobs in the next 3 days. I just made that up. But there's a recruiter. Her name is Kathleen Wenahanahan. Let's call her Kathleen, right? She has taken to TikTok. She's a corporate recruiter. She regularly shares career tips for everybody over TikTok. And she has slated young job seekers for bringing this one item to a job interview. And she has said, do not do it. Don't bring it to a job interview. Now, what is it? Like, firstly, I was thinking that's what I thought. Like, would I bring Stitch to an interview? Would I bring my mother to a job interview?
1: No, I'd say a pet, a family member, a lunchbox.
0: Not a lunchbox, no.
1: A flask of vodka.
0: It's not far off a flask of vodka, in fairness.
1: Water? A bottle of water?
0: No.
1: It's an energy drink?
0: No, oh God, no.
1: A cup of tea?
0: An iced latte. She said it could ruin your chances before you even sit down.
1: That's insane.
0: She warns candidates to leave their drinks at the door. She explained that clutching a takeaway iced latte makes a high-stakes interview just look like another quick stop on your list of errands. Fairness, it does, doesn't it?
1: It does, actually, yeah, when you think about it.
0: A lot of people...
1: It's like you're having to call in with your coffee.
0: This is the thing, and it always reminds me of Tommy Tiernan and his show, which I think he's great, but he always looks like he's just popping in. Because he's got his hat on and his coat on.
1: Yeah.
0: Do you know what I mean? And he's sort of leaning.
1: I won't stay long, I'll just...
0: Yeah, and he's always just sort of leaning across as if I'll be gone any minute now, so I'll just have a quick chat with
1: him. Yeah.
0: It doesn't feel like he's there.
1: It's great, though.
0: But I'm not taking away anything from him except his hat and his coat. But that is what they're saying, people everywhere.
1: Just don't do it, guys. Just don't bring your latte into a meeting.
0: Or an interview, rather. Of all of the things you can bring, do not bring that in. Early advice from us. It's Ireland's Classic Hits Radio.

0: 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Good morning, everybody.
1: Good morning, everybody.
0: Happy birthday, happy birthday, happy birthday happy to birthday. You. It is the game of birthday. Lewis Capaldi celebrates his birthday today.
1: Ah, Kim K's new squeeze.
0: I didn't realise he's the second cousin once removed to actor Peter Capaldi.
1: Who's Peter Capaldi?
0: He's a very famous Scottish actor.
1: Oh, sorry. I'm thinking Lewis Hamilton.
0: No, Lewis Capaldi.
1: Sorry, Lewis Capaldi is not going out with Kim Kardashian.
0: No, he's not. No, he's not.
1: I loved his documentary. Very raw.
0: Yeah, you said that before, actually. Yeah.
1: He is 45.
0: 45? He's only 30.
1: What?
0: He's only a child. Lewis Capaldi's only 30.
1: Holy moly.
0: Singer, dancer, celebrity Strictly Come Dancing winner Alicia Dixon, and formerly Strictly judge, she's now on Britain's Got Talent. She is celebrating her birthday today. Oh, now
1: she's 50.
0: She's 48.
1: Yeah.
0: She's done well, hasn't she?
1: She has done well. She's a nice girl as well. I like her laugh.
0: And Simon Cowell celebrates his birthday today.
1: Oh, 64.
0: 67.
1: Crikey.
0: 67. He has
1: aged badly.
0: Oh no, I didn't say that. No. Pop Idol, American Idol, X Factor, Britain's Got Talent, but X Factor and Got Talent, India's Got Talent, Malaysia's Got Talent, Peru's Got Talent, Brazil's Got Talent. He gets a cut off.
1: He needs to leave his face alone. You see, the problem is, as everyone says, you can change the face, but the neck doesn't lie.
0: Okay. Well, can you not change the neck then?
1: No, you can't change the neck. You can't tighten a neck.
0: Oh.
1: But I feel like Simon's face is just too tight now. I think he's just gone too far. There's nothing wrong with him.
0: Why can't you tighten a neck if you can tighten everything else?
1: You can't. Look at Madonna. You can tell somebody's age by their neck.
0: Right, okay.
1: Google Madonna.
0: When we
1: it's a short face. There's very little you can do with the neck.
0: Okay, mine's a very tall
1: and hands. Though. And hands.
0: Yeah, I think I look my... Okay, happy birthday, everyone.
1: Happy birthday.
0: Oh, did I do them all? No, here we go.
1: On this day.
0: Actress Jodie Whittaker made her long-awaited debut as the very first female Doctor Who.
1: Jodie Whittaker. Blonde?
0: No, she's darkish hair. There was a huge backlash to this online, people complaining that a doctor should always be a man. I know, stupid people who watch Doctor Who. Yeah.
1: That would have been in 2018. Is that the A-Team theme?
0: Yeah, that's the A-Team.
1: Is that anything to do with Jodie Whittaker?
0: No, nothing at all.
1: Okay. 2018.
0: Yes.
1: Funny that.
0: Because I gave it to you. The musical Cats opened for the very first time on Broadway. Ran for 18 years.
1: McGonagall.
0: What's the play that's still running in the West End?
1: Wicked.
0: No, Mousetrap. Started in 1940-odd and still runs every single night.
1: Could not be arsed.
0: Why not?
1: I'm going to that.
0: It's very funny.
1: It's about a mouse.
0: No, it's not actually. It's not actually about a mouse.
1: That would have been in Cats 1988.
0: Two.
1: Yeah.
0: Two. Alanis Morissette went to number one on the album chart with Jagged Little Pill. The album went on to become the biggest selling album ever by a female artist with sales of over 30 million. And there's a lot of females out there. They cry when they hear the album coming on or Jagged Little Pill or Isn't It Ironic or anything like that. It's such an iconic album. And I've finished now.
1: Oh, thank God. 1990.
0: 1995, Lucy Kennedy. Okay. You came, you saw, but you didn't conquer.
1: I got one.
0: Yeah, you did, yeah.
1: Alicia.
0: It's Ireland's Classic Hits Radio.
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0: 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It is Colm and Lucy in the morning. Good morning to you.
1: Good morning.
0: Okay. Just 7:30. Let's go to the newsroom for another bit.
2: Morning, Colm. Here's the main news headlines this morning. No government in the world can shield people from fuel price increases, according to Simon Harris. Meanwhile, Focus Ireland says homelessness has been treated as an afterthought in Budget 2027. Almost 50 celebrities and public figures have signed an open letter supporting residents of the Garvaghy Road. The Housing Minister says extending the Help to Buy scheme to second-hand homes is under review. Two men are still being questioned this morning after a drone carrying suspected drugs and mobile phones was intercepted near Portlaoise Prison. All classes at schools in France have been cancelled until Friday in response to protests and unrest. A US death row inmate is awake and talking after surviving a failed lethal injection. And almost 74,000 students are receiving their junior cert cycle results today. In sport, the Republic of Ireland under-21s recorded a first-ever win over England last night to keep alive their hopes of qualifying for next year's Euros. Martin O'Neill insists he is raring to go as Celtic manager after taking time to reflect following back-to-back defeats to Rangers. And Cristiano Ronaldo insists that he has not retired from international football despite a dramatic exit from the Portugal camp. And the weather, a bright day with plenty of sunshine, scattered showers in the west before spreading elsewhere through the afternoon. Cool with highest temperatures of 10 to 14 degrees. 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
0: Okay.
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0: Holidays. It's 22 minutes away from 7 o'clock. I used to always think she was saying Colm Hayes and that. Colm Hayes, Colm Hayes. I thought, well, Donna, thank you very much. That's, I really appreciate that you've written a song after me. If you hear it again, just when she sings Holidays, go Colm Hayes, please do. Now, okay, stay with us. On the way, right, there is a list going around. And it is, it's, we give a terrible time to young adults, don't we? We just go after them all of the time. And great lists seem to attack them. And I enjoy that. And I don't know why. But there's a list going around at the moment. And it's young adults avoid laundry for weeks because they don't know what to do. Apparently, a fifth of all young adults who leave the home, they leave and the one thing they forget, they remember everything, but they forget to turn around and say to, Mum, how do you use a washing machine? Like, how come my clothes are always clean? What happens there? They just expect it to be, that's the way it is. So they go into their digs. God, I remember that word, great word, digs. They go into their digs or their student accommodation or whatever it is, and they haven't a bloody clue how to use the washing machine. That's the one thing. They forget how to ask, right? How to work. Everything else is okay. You can knock some food together, whatever. So they have 10 reasons young adults, 10 things young adults do to avoid using the washing machine. The list, my friends, the list of 10 is on the way.
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It's the top 10 things young adults would do to avoid using the washing machine. I'm not going to go through all 10. But apparently a fifth, 20% of all young adults who leave home and head off to university or whatever it is, they have never used the uniform. They've never used the washing machine. They have no idea. They look and stare at it. That's what YouTube is for and Google is for, clearly. And now ChatGPT. Just get the name, the model, the details of your washing machine, stick it into ChatGPT, ask her, I call her, my ChatGPT is Julie, and just ask Julie, how the hell do you make this work? And Julie will tell you everything. She'll give you guides. She'll put you on to, there's nothing you can't do anymore. You could, besides even a washing machine, you could sit in the cockpit of a 757 and get to Julie and say, okay, how do I get this thing started and off the ground? Give me, and within 30 seconds, you'd be flying a plane. Right, how do we make that leap? Okay, here's the things apparently young adults will do to avoid washing, to avoid using the washing machine. They will use deodorant or body spray on clothes to make them seem fresher. We've all had that friend. So many people do that. They put their clothes back on and then they spray deodorant over their clothes. It's not good. It's not good. I love the one where apparently some people were asked, what do you do? I will wear my entire wardrobe, everything in it, one after another, and then go and buy new clothes. Okay, right. Okay, the bank of mum and dad there, yeah. Just imagine wearing, regardless of how big your entire wardrobe is, but you just go through the whole lot and it's empty and then you just, no. Obviously, the big one is, I wait until visiting family to do the washing. You do that, you go home, hi mum, hi dad, here's the bag, how's dinner? And then you get it all washed. And again, rather than mum bringing you in and sitting you down in front of the washing machine, go, no, this is the last time, son, daughter, have a look, this is how this machine works. Mum just goes, oh my God, it's lovely to see Junior again. Here, give me all your washing. There's one as well, which then was really unusual. I found that 28%, I love the percentages, 28% of people, young adults, struggled to choose the right setting and felt unsure and nervous about what temperature to choose and how much detergent to use. Because they felt unsure and nervous, they would then not use the washing machine at all and go and just wear all their clothes and head off back to mum. God, surely, like when you head off as a young person, there's a couple of things. You need to be a little bit money smart. You need to have at least 3 meals in your back pocket that you can cook, And also, you need to know how to use the washing machine. Otherwise, stay at home. That's the point. I'm trying to remember the first time I ever used a washing machine when I was out of home. Or have I used one yet? That's more to the point. God. 7 away from 7, it's Ireland's Classic Hits Radio.

Galway's Classic Hits Radio. Colm and Lucy in the morning. Good morning to you. Our Lucy is a little bit under the weather this morning. There's just something going around. It's like every second person you talk to has this cold. Like, it's nuts. But anyway, it's a little bit under the weather. Hope she gets well soon. And everyone else who has it. I have a little bit of it myself. Actually, your name. Think about your name. Were you named after anybody in particular? Because there's a great list going around. And it's about people who were named after movie stars. And it was a big thing. I think in the 70s, the 80s and 90s, when you chose a name, then it became Irish names as well, from mythical Irish names. But before all that, you possibly were named after a movie star. You're like your mum's favourite movie star. I know a few people that were. And think about it. And tell us if you were. Ireland.

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0: So hey, crack August Kjol, Air Ireland's classic hits radio, let track o' brain on. The Hagar out turning back time against is Nis Mawea Chasa Bunos Kyon le Chachter Harava Egsul, a via guest Nura Eshu Believe le Share, Emilinigid Noka Hope, Thomas Ray's Dulla Dahi Gamore and Wobbly Voice Affection le Blin the News. Canegaro and Tinneltor Fume Gardi Bugadin Ro Frisky Leshen Auto Tune, Noon Will Scale LR Fontape Hirda. Near Kurdawin Afuklesh, could you know me Dernach, Ugsen Kushna, Garoche Darlish Grievenor and Tauron Brian Higgins, a Fume Bugadin Ro Casul, La Hauron Stone Roses. Well, Huron Afucht Glor Krahak Shin, Derelesh Kinta, Thresh Rotten Shingle Believe, Darigan Bugara Kartukon Auto Tune, Anam Ahukru Is Laudra, Go. The Share Effect. That's Crack August Kjol, Ireland's classic hits radio, Le Track O' Brain On.
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8: At 7 o'clock, good morning, I'm Brona Cox. No government in the world can shield people from the fuel price increases, according to Simon Harris. The finance minister has been defending the decisions on energy contained in his first budget. The carbon tax on home heating oil and gas has been cut, but there are no further cuts to the cost of petrol and diesel. However, Simon Harris says they've intervened more than any other governments.
9: We've made a permanent decision in relation to the carbon tax on home heating oil and on gas. And yes, that will make people a saving on what it would have been. But we have been honest with people. Honest. And the opposition should be honest too. There is no government in the world that can absorb the full impact of energy.
8: Meanwhile, Focus Ireland says homelessness has been treated as an afterthought in Budget 2027. Almost 18,000 people are now in emergency accommodation, including more than 5,800 children. It's criticised the lack of detail on increasing HAP rates, which it says hasn't risen in 10 years despite average rents increasing by 75%. Focus Ireland's Director of Advocacy, Mike Allen, says the budget was a letdown.
10: We're waiting for a Child and Family Homeless Action Plan. plan. We hear that the minister is committed to funding it, but we don't know what that funding is. So there's a real sense of the government, while they're mentioning homelessness, they actually don't appear to have any plan or intention of doing anything to tackle the problem.
8: Two men are still being questioned this morning after a drone carrying suspected drugs and mobile phones was intercepted near Portlaoise Prison. Gardaí seized the drone along with suspected cannabis and tablets yesterday afternoon. The men, aged in their 30s and 40s, are being held under drug trafficking legislation. Almost 50 celebrities and public figures have signed an open letter supporting residents of the Garvahy Road. They include Noel Gallagher, Susan Sarandon, Johnny Marr, Paul Weller, Imelda May and members of NECAP. The letter comes as residents await a Court of Appeal ruling on the decision allowing an Orange Order parade along the mainly Nationalist Road. In the US, death row inmate Krista Pike's lawyers says she's regained consciousness after last week's failed execution. She was given two doses of a lethal injection by authorities in Tennessee, but survived. We're told she remains handcuffed to her hospital bed and has burned and blistered arms, but is talking. Clive Stafford Smith is a human rights lawyer.
11: If they do fix her up under American law, they can then try to kill her again. Now, I'm hoping that that's not going to happen. Surely she's been through enough at this point.
8: Almost 74,000 students are receiving their junior cycle results today. The State Examinations Commission says 73,879 candidates sat the exams this year, up slightly on 2025. More than 651,000 individual grades are being issued, with just under 9% awarded a distinction. Around 30% received a higher merit, while almost 35% of grades were a merit.
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1: Live.
8: And Ruth Jones and James Corden's new comedy series, The Choir, has been announced by Apple TV+. It'll mark their first project together since Gavin and Stacey, the finale. The drama will follow a brother and sister who reunite after several years. Sport is next.
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13: 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And it's smooth. 5 long-lasting blades, and it's got a flex disc that adapts to my gorgeous face. Done in no time, then it goes back on its magnetic stand for a finish almost as good as one of mine.
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8: Starting with soccer, the Republic of Ireland under-21s recorded a first-ever win over England last night to keep alive their hopes of qualifying for next year's Euros. Tommy Lonergan scored twice, with Conor McManus also grabbing a goal in a 3-1 win at Turner's Cross in Cork. The result sees Ireland finish second in the group. They will find out their playoff opponents on Friday. Elsewhere, England captain Harry Kane scored twice as they beat Czechia 3-0 last night. Spain got a 2-1 win over Croatia, while in Group 1, Scotland were defeated 2-1 by Slovenia at Hampden Park. Meanwhile, Martin O'Neill insists he is raring to go as Celtic manager after taking time to reflect following back-to-back defeats to Rangers. There was speculation that the 74-year-old could walk away from his job in charge of the Scottish Premiership leaders during the international break. However, O'Neill has told the club's media he's just as determined as before. And Cristiano Ronaldo insists that he has not retired from international football despite a dramatic exit from the Portugal camp. The 41-year-old left the squad after he was an unused substitute during their 2-1 win over Norway in the Nations League last month. In a statement on social media, Ronaldo accused head coach Jorge Jesus of breaking promises over his role within the team.
1: 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Don't get caught out with a flat tire. Get a spare wheel kit, including tire, jack and all the tools you need to get back on the road. Tireland.ie.
8: In Dublin, there is a delay on the SCR inbound between the National Stadium and Leonard's Corner. Conchalbert Road inbound is backed up between Memorial Road Junction and Island Bridge. Guild Street inbound is busy from Sheriff Street Junction to the Quays. And in Cork, traffic is building on the N28 ring of Skiddy Road eastbound from Murfeen Bridge to Shanbally Cross.
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8: A bright day with plenty of sunshine, scattered showers in the west before spreading elsewhere through the afternoon. Cool with highest temperatures of 10 to 14 degrees. 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

Ireland's Classic Hits Radio. It is Colm Lucy in the morning. Bob Marley's One Love. People get ready. Our Lucy's a little under the weather this morning, as is half the population of Ireland, and every school kid. There's ads actually going out at the moment saying that kids are much more likely to get flu than anyone else, and it is flu season. Oh, wow. I'd say every second person you're talking to has a little bit of the old sniffles or the coughs, or it's a little bit worse. You can't get anything in the chemist. They're running out of stuff. I had to go and get some stuff yesterday because I've got a little sense of it hanging around as well. Anyway, here we go. We will carry on. We will carry on regardless. There is, I was just mentioned before at 7 o'clock, a lot of people have been named after characters in movies, right? It's an upsurge of it now, apparently. Well, there has been. For instance, The Matrix back in 1999. The name Trinity. I don't know anybody named Trinity. Never heard of anyone called Trinity. But anyway, Trinity surged by over 2,500% in popularity. I'd say a huge amount of this is in the US, is it? I don't know. Maybe you're Trinity. Maybe you are Trinity. Oh my God, is there a Trinity out there? Bella. Now, this is not named after the character in Fair City, okay? Which would be weird, but also understandable. No, it's from the movie Twilight. The name of the central protagonist saw a staggering 3,000% spike in usage between 2007 and 2009. Jasmine from the movie Aladdin. Elsa. Yeah, we have all heard of an Elsa. There's lots of Elsa. In fairness, though, Elsa is a really, really nice name. I think it's a cool name. But there was a lot of Elsas born around 2013. I'm not taking away from you, Elsa, if you're listening. It is a cool name. It's a good name. But you probably were named after a character in a movie. And what's wrong with that? I mean, it's a great character in a movie and, you know, that character shows great, you know, I don't know, tributes in their personality. You know, why not? Attributes in their personality. Well, why not? Go for Maximus, for instance. Maximus, come in for your dinner. Maximus, because the movie Gladiator, Russell Crowe's character, there's a lot of Maximus McDonald, Maximus O'Leary. Don't know why I'm doing that voice. And Elliot. We had an Elliot on yesterday on Beat the Presenters. What a great name. Elliot is a really cool, strong name. Before E.T., there wasn't an Elliot in the world. Like it hasn't, was for Elliot. It was actually, think about it, T.S. Eliot. Blah, blah, blah, Elliot, Denholm Elliot. Elliot was more a surname than that your first name. And our friend in here who works with us, he's over in Australia because he's Australian, Clint. Clint will admit that his mum, when she went into labour in the hospital, was watching a Dirty Harry movie. And Clint Eastwood was on the television and she went, oh, I like that. If I have a boy, I'll call him Clint. There's nothing wrong with being named after a movie character, I don't think. So, let's be honest here. Were you named after a movie character? I'd love to know. I'd love to know if you've got a whole bunch of movie characters out there. 087-188-0008, if you were. Me? No. Colm? Nothing. That's just an Irish name. It's actually the Irish word for dove, the bird. That's what I'm named after. A dove. Named after a bird. Yep. 14 after 7. It's Ireland's Classic Hits Radio.

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0: on It's Classic Hits Radio. It's Colm and Lucy in the morning, 22 minutes after 7 o'clock. We're just talking about, did you name your kids? Or were you named, you particularly named after a movie star or a character in a movie? Like, I suppose some people, like we were saying, Clint, he was named after a movie star, Clint Eastwood. But then also people are named after the very famous characters within movies. Like, we already mentioned Jasmine and Elsa and Maximus. I can't imagine anyone running around Ireland. Max, yes. Yeah, Max is a good name. But Maximus, particularly after the Gladiator movie. Morning, Colm. Our daughter was born in 2001 and Shrek was the big movie. So we called her Fiona after the princess. That, Fiona's a good name, isn't it? But she slags us now saying, thanks for naming me after an ogre. That's from Kate in Galway. Fiona's an Irish name. I mean, isn't it? There's so many Fionas. On our second, my husband had the choice of what to name our daughter. Big mistake. He named our daughter Leia after Princess Leia because he loves Star Wars. I hated the name at the start, but now I love it, and so does she. She's 9 and a proper little princess. There you go. The name fits. The name will suit. It will. It'll sit on you for a while. My youngest is named Sally from Nightmare Before Christmas. Oh, wow. We got a lot of flack about it since it's an older name, but I love it. From Jason in Waterford. There's a lot of Sallys now. Actually, free, could be named Sally after the Oasis record as well. But she's electric, wasn't she? She's electric. There's a lot of Sallys going around at the moment. So, yeah, that's a good name as well. All right, but we got no Maximuses. Not just one Maximus. The one Maximus, Maximus McNamara out there. I don't know. It's 23 after 7.
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0: Classic Hits Radio, Colin and Lucy in the morning. Good morning to you. Travis, why does it always rain? Right, just gone 7:30. Bronagh's in the newsroom with an update.
1: Morning, Colm. Here's the main news headlines. The Taoiseach has criticised budget leaks from his government colleagues. Meanwhile, Focus Ireland has criticised the lack of detail in Budget 2027 on increasing housing assistance payment rates. Almost 50 celebrities and public figures have signed an open letter supporting residents of the Garvahy Road. Two men are still being questioned this morning after a drone carrying suspected drugs and mobile phones was intercepted near Portlaoise Prison. And today marks the fourth anniversary of the Chrysler disaster in County Donegal. In sport, the Republic of Ireland under-21s recorded a first-ever win over England last night to keep alive their hopes of qualifying for next year's Euros. The result sees Ireland finish second in the group. They will find out their playoff opponents on Friday. And Cristiano Ronaldo insists that he has not retired from international football, despite a dramatic exit from the Portugal camp. And the weather, a bright day with plenty of sunshine, scattered showers in the west before spreading elsewhere through the afternoon. Cool with highest temperatures of 10 to 14 degrees.
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1: In Dublin, there's a breakdown on the M50 northbound off-slip at Junction 12 Fairhouse. The Grand Canal inbound is congested between Harold's Cross Bridge and Portobello Bridge. And in Cork, the South Ring Road westbound is busy from the Dunkettle Interchange to a collision in the right lane at Junction 8 Douglas. And the N28 northbound is backed up between the Carrigaline Road Junction and the South Ring Road. And now you're up to date on Ireland's Classic Hits Radio.
0: All right, thank you. 7:34, stay with us. Celebrity Loose is on the way. If you're obsessed with traitors, celebrity traitors, we can reveal it, and it can be revealed, and Liam Gallagher will reveal why he said no to celebrity traitors. It's on the way.

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3: Okay, first up, Michael Douglas. 82 years of age. It sounds like it was love at first sight for Michael and his wife, Catherine Zeta-Jones. The actor has been reflecting on his nearly 26-year marriage and shares what the couple took away from their brief separation in 2013, which he writes about in his memoir, which I think would be a fascinating read. It's called One Hell of a Ride. And I love when autobiographies are actually then read by the stars, if you like your audiobooks. So I don't know. I need to check whether Michael Douglas is actually narrating this book himself, if you're into audiobooks. But anyway, here he's been speaking with E! News in America about his relationship with Catherine Zeta-Jones.
4: When the first day that I met her at a film festival, she was there with Zorro, and we had a drink afterwards and found out we had the same birthday. And I said, "Do you like golf?" "Oh, I love golf." I thought I was going to cry. "Do you love golf?" And I finally said, "You know, I'm going to be the father of your children." And she said, "I've heard a lot about you. I read a lot. I guess it's all true. Good night." So she knew what she was getting.
5: She knew.
4: We dated for about a year and a half, until we knew.
5: You've also been through some incredibly difficult periods together, including a separation before finding your way back to each other.
4: When people separate, both of you have to want to get back. I think it just taught us how to be respectful to each other, how not to take each other for granted. You need that sort of time and courtesy. Marriages go through a whole bunch of different stages, I think, and you have to work on it.
3: You gotta work on it. Yeah. Good words from Uncle Douglas. And that book is out, One Hell of a Ride. He's 82 years of age, and I'm not making anything about it, but Catherine Zeta-Jones, 57, 25 years in the difference. I'd say that can be difficult. I think more as the older of the two gets older, if you know what I mean, because he is 82 now. Okay, are you a big fan of Traitors? Celebrity Traitors on BBC, back Thursday and Friday. Everyone's raving about it. Liam Gallagher has confirmed he was approached to be part of Celebrity Traitors, but declined. Now, the BBC show, one of the things it's really famous for, especially the celebrities one, we had it last year, now we have it this year, is actually getting famous names who don't normally do reality TV game shows. There's a whole tranche of people that just do the run-of-the-mill game shows and then TV reality shows, and it's just like, oh, really? Same again? We get so many different people with Celebrity Traitors, like Jerry Hall, like Richard E. Grant, like James Blunt. The Oasis legend has been asked to take part in a couple of occasions, but admits he's turned down Traitors, confirmed, "I've been asked, but it's not my thing. I'm not really a celebrity." Oh, stop. He'd be brilliant. He would be absolutely brilliant, Liam Gallagher, in this. Apparently, he's a big fan of the Great British Bake Off. He doesn't want to be involved in these, but he loves watching them. He's also a big fan of Love Island, so he admits, and a few years ago during an interview at Glastonbury, he admitted that he stayed in the room to watch Love Island instead of going out to watch other bands in Glastonbury. Is that an age thing, Liam? Is that age catching up with you? You would prefer sitting down in your slippers watching Love Island than being out on stage in Glastonbury? Also, the movie Don't Look Back in Anger, if you haven't seen it, is being released. It's out in cinemas and so well worth going to see in a really, really good cinema. I saw it a couple of weeks ago. But if you're waiting for it to be streamed, it's on Disney and it's released this Friday. Don't Look Back in Anger. What a great way to settle in for the weekend if you got your Disney Plus. All right, more Celebrity Loose after 9.
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2: Okay, let's do this. €33,500 up for grabs. Val, good morning to you.
3: Good morning, how are you?
2: Good morning, Val.

0: Okay.
1: How many times you at...
0: The answer is two.
2: Oh. It's been asked a few times, Val. It's been asked a few times.
3: Oh, it has.
2: Sorry that way. Sorry, Val.
3: Okay.
2: All right.
3: No problem.
2: See you later.
3: Okay, enjoy your day.
2: Bye-bye.
3: Bye-bye.
2: Bye-bye. Jason.
4: How's it going?
2: Good morning, Jason. Jason, were you named after Jason Donovan? We were talking about people being named after famous people.
4: Yeah, yeah, and then my brother was named after Scott, the character.
2: Your brother is Scott and you're Jason. God, your mum, was it, obviously your mum loved that Neighbours, was it?
4: Yeah, that's it, yeah.
2: God, there's no Charlene's in your family, no?
4: No.
2: All right. All right, young man, Jason. What did Lucy Kennedy say to Colm Hayes?
4: How many times were you suspended at school?
2: Oh, good one. Let's put it in there.
1: How many times you at...
0: The answer is two.
2: Oh, has been guessed a few times. Still wrong.
4: No worries.
2: All right, man.
4: Down.
2: Take care of yourself.
4: Cheers, bud.
2: See you later. Bye-bye. Bye-bye. Okay, we'll do it again after nine. And it is worth popping over to the website because there's a huge amount of wrong answers there. And you can have a look to see if you're... You can just type in the keyword and see if your guess is there as a wrong answer. Save you time. You can think of something new. It is now €33,500. We will do it after 9 o'clock. Okay, it's 8 minutes away from 8. It's Ireland's Classic Hits Radio.

0: Classic Hits Radio, and it's called Release in the Morning. Good morning, Snow Patrol's Just Say Yes. Big shout out to Connor and Grace, who are on the way to Dublin Airport as we speak. They're heading off to Sydney. Why are they going to Sydney? Well, they're part of the Ireland Tag Rugby National Team competing in the World Cup. Did we know about this? I didn't. So they are part of the Ireland Tag Rugby National Team competing in the World Cup. So good, I repeated it twice. That's Pat and Paulie in our chauffeuring them to the airport as we speak. That's from Paul. Okay, best of luck to you guys. Actually, we'll keep an eye on that now because I didn't know that was happening. Also, good luck to everybody who's waiting for their junior cert results. They're going to be out at 10 o'clock today. So I'd say there's a lot of nervous teenagers in a lot of houses at the moment. Best of luck to them. And also, stay with us before we finish at 10 o'clock. We have tickets to give away to Robbie Williams. We've got our So Hotel competition, which you're going to have to work for in the next hour. And also, we're going to bring our new game as well. So we're practicing, we're rehearsing, we're getting this new game together. It's our Friday night takeaway with Colm and Lucy, and it's right on. It's on right after 8.
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16: At 8 o'clock, good morning, I'm Brona Cox.
10: Despite widespread criticism, the Dáil has voted to pass some of the tax measures announced in yesterday's budget. It includes the increase in the Help to Buy scheme, the €1 extra on cigarettes, and the extension of the excise duty cuts on fuel until next February. The Irish Fiscal Advisory Council, which acts as a watchdog on economic issues, described Budget 2027 as being fast and loose, saying it's increasingly reliant on high-risk corporate tax receipts. Meanwhile, Focus Ireland has criticised the lack of detail in Budget 2027 on increasing housing assistance payments rates. The charity says HAP rates haven't increased in 10 years, while average rents have risen by 75%. It says around 55,000 households rely on the support, warning more families could be pushed into homelessness without an increase. Director of Advocacy, Mike Allen, says the lack of detail is disappointing.
16: So we talked about a budget which is for a wide range of things, which includes HAP. So we're no wiser after this than before. I mean, if the government spent less time flying kites for the few months beforehand and spent a bit more time actually giving us information what's actually in the budget on budget day, would be helpful.
10: An investigation is continuing after a drone was intercepted close to Portlaoise prison yesterday. It was carrying a package of suspected cannabis, tablets and phones before it was caught by Gardaí in the afternoon. Two men in their 30s and 40s have been arrested and are being questioned at a Garda station in the eastern region. Almost 50 celebrities and public figures have signed an open letter supporting residents of the Garvahy Road. They include Noel Gallagher, Susan Sarandon, Johnny Marr, Paul Weller, Imelda May and members of NECAP. The letter comes as residents await a Court of Appeal ruling on the decision allowing an Orange Order parade along the mainly nationalist road. Today marks the fourth anniversary of the Chrysler disaster in County Donegal. 10 people were killed in the explosion, which ripped through a shop and petrol station in the town on this day in 2022. Family members will commemorate their loved ones at a ceremony later today. The Garda investigation into the cause of the blast is still underway. All school classes across France are closed until Friday after waves of student protests. Police have fired tear gas and blasted water cannon to break up groups on the fringes of marches in Paris, Strasbourg, Rennes and Toulouse. Pupils have been joined by teaching unions and parents to call for more investment into the education system. French journalist Jamie Smith-Mallet says anger has been growing for several months.
17: A lot of this has really been simmering away since perhaps before the summer. And some of the things around buildings in disrepair could go back to the exam diet period of May and June, when students really had to deal with extremely hot buildings at the beginning of France's summer of heat waves.
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15: Live.
10: And a new exhibition celebrating the life and music of Christy Moore has been unveiled in Dublin. President Catherine Connolly officially opened the public display at the home of the Irish Traditional Music Archive in Merrion Square yesterday. The collection spans over six decades and includes lyric notebooks, recordings, set lists and photographs from one of Ireland's best-known singer-songwriters. Sport is next.
18: The infection felt terrible. I just wasn't getting better. I was breathing fast and I felt confused. I had shivers and pain through my body. I was drinking water, but I wasn't peeing. I felt like I was going to die. 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
19: Sepsis can hide behind any infection at any age, so watch out for the signs. 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And don't be afraid to ask the question, could it be sepsis? From the HSE.
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10: Starting with soccer, the Republic of Ireland under-21s recorded a first-ever win over England last night to keep alive their hopes of qualifying for next year's Euros. Tommy Lonergan scored twice, with Conor McManus also grabbing a goal in a 3-1 win at Turner's Cross in Cork. The result sees Ireland finish second in the group. They will find out their playoff opponents on Friday. Elsewhere, England captain Harry Kane scored twice as they beat Czechia 3-0 last night. Spain got a 2-1 win over Croatia, while in Group 1, Scotland were defeated 2-1 by Slovenia at Hampden Park. And Cristiano Ronaldo insists he has not retired from international football despite a dramatic exit from the Portugal camp. The 41-year-old left the squad after he was an unused substitute during their 2-1 win over Norway in the Nations League last month. In a statement on social media, Ronaldo accused head coach Jorge Jesus of breaking promises over his role within the team. He also revealed he apologised to his teammates and will accept any punishment handed down by the Portuguese Football Federation.
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10: In Dublin, the N4 inbound is backed up between Junction 4 Lucan Village and the M50. Crumlin Road inbound is slow from Crumlin Shopping Centre to the Grand Canal. In Galway, there's a delay on the Borna Drive westbound between the Hospital and Monavea Road Junction. In Limerick, Ballycommon Avenue northbound is backed up between the M20 and Ballycommon Roundabout. And in Cork, the South Ring Road eastbound has a delay from Junction 7 Douglas West to a crash in the right lane at Junction 10 Mahon.
14: Ireland's weather.
15: 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Online and at Dundalk Retail Park and Little Island Cork.
10: A bright day with plenty of sunshine, scattered showers in the west before spreading elsewhere through the afternoon. Cool with highest temperatures of 10 to 14 degrees. 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

0: Okay, on the way, we're going to play Friday Night Takeaway with Colm and Lucy. This is our new competition, and we're just sort of rolling it out and rehearsing it and practicing it and giving you an idea how it actually is going to work. You know the idea, if you've ever played Face Off, is that you play? What?
1: Heads Up.
0: Heads Up, not Face Off. What's Face Off? That's a movie. Yeah, Heads Up. You know, you play Heads Up sometimes on Friday night with the kids, which you should, if you haven't. It's good, great fun to do it on your phone. We've a set of cards or random things written on them. Could be a person, could be a place, could be a thing. You've got 60 seconds to get as many right as possible. You'll either choose from Lucy or me, and we will give you our clues. Obviously, you can never mention what's on the card. And whoever gets the greatest amount, the highest score at the end of the week, wins the takeaway of their choice of 200 euros for you and your family for that Friday night. That's pretty cool. That's what we call it, Friday Night Takeaway. Okay. Another dry run after Bruce Springsteen. Play in the car, play at home, see how you get on, okay? It's Ireland's classic, it's ready. Then we open it up to you guys next week.

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2: Okay, look, I know it's a Wednesday and we're calling it Friday Night Takeaway with Colm and Lucy, but the obvious reason being that we're going to play this every day, Monday to Friday, and whoever gets the highest score, we pay for your takeaway on a Friday night. Why not? You can sit in, watch yourself a movie, get whatever it is, up to the value of 100 euros for you and your family. It's that simple. Right. So, we've been sort of rolling this out this week and dry rehearsing between ourselves just to see how it's working out, to iron out all the problems. And today, we'll actually have somebody on the phone. It's Nikki, our workmate. Good morning, Nikki.
3: Hello, hello, hello. Workmate.
2: Hello, workmate.
3: Aye,
2: workmate. And no mention of what happened on Friday night, workmate.
3: No.
2: Okay, right. So,
3: okay, I'm not hoping to do too well in this. I'm hoping I won't let the side down, but we'll see how we go.
2: Yeah, let's see how we go. Actually, I got 4 on the first day. Lucy got 6. Okay. Lucy got 6 yesterday. I know. Look at us all surprised. She was so happy she's taking the day off.
3: Oh my God.
2: Okay.
3: Now I'm really under pressure here.
2: I know. Okay, Nikki, our workmate, okay. Are you ready? We're going to put 60 seconds on the clock. So the idea is, okay, just tell everybody, we've got a set of cards with random things written on them. It could be a person, a place, or a thing. I cannot mention anything that's on the card. I can only give clues to describe it, and hopefully you'll get it. You're allowed pass on one. I'm allowed pass on one. And other than that, we just have to try work it out. Are you ready?
3: Okay, you better do good, Colm.
2: Well, I don't know. I haven't seen the cards. I'm going to turn them around. I haven't seen the cards. Okay, the clock.
3: Okay.
2: Everyone play in your car. The clock starts now. Okay, when you greet somebody, this is how you greet them without actually being physical with them.
3: Wave.
2: No. It's a bit closer than that, but it's...
3: Kiss them, hook them.
2: No, it's like what you said, but without... It's like, where's the thing when you go to them, but you blow something in the air.
3: Blow a kiss?
2: Oh, that'll do. We'll give you that. Okay. The guy behind the Star Wars movies and the Indiana Jones movies.
3: Harrison Ford.
2: The director.
3: Oh, I don't know. John Wayne.
2: John Wayne. Okay. No, that wasn't technically a pass. That was just a wrong answer. Okay, the gas you put into balloons sometimes for them to float up.
3: Helium.
2: That's the one. Okay, right, let's keep going here now. Who the hell? Oh, hang on a second. Let's just pick up the wrong one. Okay, what's his name? Johnny Depp, when he played the pirate.
3: Captain Jack Sparrow.
2: Yeah, I'll give you that, because the time is up. How many did you get?
3: That was brutal.
2: You got 4.
3: Aww.
2: Yeah. Got air kisses was the George Lucas. You said John Wayne. George Lucas is the man behind all the Indiana Jones, the director and all that. But we'll give you Jack Sparrow. We'll give you helium as well. Is it tough? Okay. Is it, because you're there in the car now on the phone? Is it tough? Is it exciting?
3: It's exciting. It is good. But your brain, my brain couldn't think. It was just like throwing out words.
2: Okay, maybe that's just your brain, Nikki. Hopefully the list is okay.
3: That's quite possible. Yeah, okay.
2: Now, technically, as things stand at the moment, it's Lucy who's getting the takeaway on Friday so far.
3: Oh my God, Lucy has to share that takeaway with us.
2: All right, our workmate, Nikki, thank you.
3: Aye, see you, Captain.
2: See you later. Okay, what we will do next week is we'll start getting people on air, right? We get you guys on air. You know how it works now. We'll do a couple of more dry runs, then see how you guys get on air. Reminding you, it's either a personal place or a thing, and at the end of the week, the highest score. We will pay for your takeaway on the Friday night, get a movie in, get the kids around, up to 100 euros, that's all sorted, okay? It is, of course, with thanks to our friends in Auto Express, luxury used cars with low finance in Ballybrit, Galway, Dock Road, Limerick, and AutoExpress.ie. Lucy's a little bit under the weather at the moment, as half the population of Ireland are. It's not because she did so well, it's just she's not feeling well, if you know what I mean. 17 minutes after 8, it's Ireland's Classic Hits Radio.

0: BBC in the morning. Good morning to you. It's 25 minutes after 8 o'clock. Duran Duran's Ordinary World. Yeah, we did mention, but a big shout out to everybody who's heading in to get their junior cert results. Big day for them. Big day. This is your first cracking big exam. So best of luck. I think the results come out at 10 o'clock, but I know a lot of people go into school just to hang out with their mates. So again, if you're dropping off your kids or if you're one of the kids in the car, best of luck to you. So this week as well, use your imagination, because this week with our friends in the Soho Hotels, we have an amazing spooktacular stay for you and your little monsters in whatever Soho Hotel you want when you win this prize. The Halloween Soho Hotels are giving away a frightfully good prize. 2-night family break for 2 adults, 2 children, including full Irish breakfast, which is nice, a scrumptious dinner one evening, and also access to the leisure facilities or the spa. Kids will also be able to get into the kids' clubs in the select hotels. If you win this in the Soho Hotels, just check out all their hotels. They've got hotels in Galway, they've got the Outlawn Spring Hotels, Killisheen in Portlaoise, Castle Troy and Castle Oaks in Limerick, Charleville in Cork. There are so many to choose from, great hotels. So we've been sort of this week, we've been having a bit of fun. We're getting you to use your imagination. You've got to work for this prize. You're just not just going to throw it out. It's just a draw. You've got to work for it. We were having a bit of fun last week with making up stories about Erasure, and then we started this week with making up stories. We had a great story yesterday. We had great stories about the Guinness Book of Records and how I got into the Guinness Book of Records. So this one, it's only 30 seconds. We want a voice note, 30 seconds. And this is our story today. The time my pet shoplifted. Yeah, it's going to have to work on that one, really. The time my pet shoplifted. Now, I actually think about my dog Stitch. He actually could shoplift. And I guarantee you, if I brought him into, this is my entry, if I brought him into the likes of Harvey Norman, he would shoplift a remote control. He's obsessed with remote controls so much we had to get his own remote control. It's a toy remote control because he's eaten through 3 remote controls. And I know if he was in the shop, that's what he'd shoplift. But use your imagination on this one, guys. All right? To get in the draw, to be the qualifier today, I want 30 seconds. The day or the time my pet shoplifted. It's a tough one. Off you go.
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0: Okay, just 8:30, let's go to the newsroom. Brona has an update.
13: Morning, Colm. Here's the main news headlines. Despite widespread criticism, the Dáil has voted to pass some of the tax measures announced in yesterday's budget. Meanwhile, the Taoiseach has criticised budget leaks from his government colleagues. An investigation is continuing after a drone was intercepted close to Portlaoise prison yesterday. Today marks 3 years since the October 7th attacks on Israel. And more than 651,000 junior cycle grades are being issued to students across the country today. In sport, the Republic of Ireland under-21s can begin planning for a playoff next month in their bid to qualify for the 2027 Euros. Cristiano Ronaldo accused Portugal head coach Jorge Jesus of breaking promises over his role within the team. And Munster have been handed a triple injury blow ahead of Saturday's URC Interpro Derby away to Ulster. And the weather, a bright day with plenty of sunshine, scattered showers in the west before spreading elsewhere through the afternoon. Cool with highest temperatures of 10 to 14 degrees.
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13: In Dublin, traffic on Kevin Street inbound is solid from Patrick Street Junction to St. Stephen's Green South. East Wall Road inbound is busy from the Alfie Byrne Road Junction to the North Quays. In Galway, there's a queue on Tuam Road inbound from Tumalditch Ditch to the Bohorna Drive. In Limerick, there's a queue on the N69 eastbound approaching Clarina. And in Cork, the M8 southbound is at a standstill before the Dunkettle interchange. 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
0: Okay, thank you, Brona. Quick shout out to Matthew and Maisie Ahern from Limerick. The very best luck today on their junior cert results. We've both been wishing them happy birthday every year for as long as they can remember on the show. And now it's their junior cert results. They're on their way to school. That's from Mum Jen and their cousins Lily and Amelia. And as I said earlier on, best luck to absolutely everybody who's going in to get their junior cert results today. Right, stay with us. Beat the presenters on the way. It's 8:33.

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1: With Bunratty Castle and Folk Park, Rome a mighty fortress, feast like royalty at their medieval banquets, and wander through charming cottages and streets brimming with old Irish tales. Bunrattycastle.ie.
2: Okie dokie, let's do this. We got Mackenzie on the line. Hi, Mackenzie.
3: Hi, Colm. Hi, Lucy.
2: Lucy now isn't with me today because she's sick. She's got the flu.
3: Oh my God.
2: Yeah, I know. It's like everybody has the flu at the moment. Do you know loads of people in your school that have the flu?
3: Yeah, my nana has it, and my sister just got out of it.
2: Right, okay. What did your sister take to help her get out of it?
3: She took some paracetamol, but she was out of school for 2 days.
2: Wow. And what about your nana? What did your nana do?
3: She got paracetamol as well.
2: Wow, Mackenzie, you know your stuff. You could be a doctor one day. You sent us a great message in the other day, didn't you, about... Because we were asking people to send us in funny messages about winning the Guinness World Record. What was your message about?
3: About winning marshmallows in my mouth.
2: Right. It sounded so convincing. We were convinced that you'd done that before. Have you ever done that?
3: Yes.
2: Oh, wow. And how many marshmallows have you squeezed into your mouth?
3: About 30.
2: Whoa! 30 marshmallows! I think we will get you in the Guinness Book of Records. Now, I know you love the Friendship Fairies, Lucy's book, so I will send this message on to her. So if you'd like to send Lucy a message, go and send her a message now. Say something to her and we'll send it on to her.
3: Hi, Lucy. It's Mackenzie here. I'm so sad that you have COVID, but I can't wait for you to be back on the show.
2: Oh, God. Mackenzie, I don't think it's COVID. I just think it's the flu. Maybe it is COVID. Maybe it is COVID. We don't know. Okay, so you're just 9. You're only 9 in August?
3: Yeah.
2: Okay, all right. And you've started watching Harry Potter recently, so you're a big fan of Harry Potter?
3: Yeah.
2: All right, okay. Well, let's play our game. Let's play Beat the Presenters.
3: When was Ireland's first legal radio station launched, and what was it called?
2: God, that's a good question. And I think I was on that station, so I should try and get this right. Okay, just give me a minute while I think about it. I think it was about 1991 at the station. Okay, right. I think I might have the answer because, believe it or not, I think I worked in that station. Was it 1991 and it was Capital 104.4?
3: Nope.
2: Oh! What's the answer?
3: It was launched on January 1st in Dublin, 1926, and it was called 2RN.
2: Oh. Okay, yeah, that was the original name for RTE. Okay, well, I wasn't on that one. That's too long ago. What a great question it was. Brilliant question. Okay, Mackenzie.
3: Thank you.
2: Yeah, for that, you get yourself a family pass to Bunratty Castle and Folk Park, and you are in the draw, which is going to take place on Friday, for a €50 toy store voucher, which would be pretty cool. Mackenzie, I'm going to send the message on to Lucy, and thank you so much. Have a great day.
3: Thank you. Bye.
2: Bye-bye. Bye. Okay. Thank you, Mackenzie. If you want to play Beat the Presenter, you know what to do. 0871880008. Just send us in your details. You can be playing. And reminding you, it's all with thanks to our friends at BunrattyCastle.ie. Rome, a mighty fortress. Feast like royalty at our medieval banquets. And wander through charming cottages and streets brimming with old Irish tales. BunrattyCastle.ie. The Water Boys are on the way. And also, a couple of those crazy phone calls as well. Sorry, crazy ideas from you guys about when your pet shoplifted.
4: 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I have got way more classic hits. Just try me.
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0: Yeah. Okay, it's 10 minutes away from 9 o'clock. It's Ireland's Classic Hits Radio. We've been talking about the Soho Hotels. What an amazing prize this week. Enjoy a spooktacular Soho Hotel stay for you and your little monsters this Halloween. The Halloween Soho Hotels are giving away... It's a really good prize. It's a two-night family break for two adults, two children, including full Irish breakfast each morning, scrumptious dinner one evening, and access to the leisure facilities. Now, we've been having a bit of fun with this during the week. To get into the qualifier, you've got to give us a little story. We'll choose the subject each day. You've got to completely make it up. That's what we like. We've had a bit of stories about Guinness Book of Records. Last week, we had a bit of fun with Erasure tickets. We had people with Erasure changing in the back of their taxis. And today, we asked you... Well, the story is the time your pet shoplifted. Can you believe? Okay, yeah, well, we've got some people on this. Let's go. Claire, what happened?
1: We have a little Jack Russell called Skippy. We took her into Aldi one day to do the shopping. She was only getting a few bits. My six-year-old was holding the leash and being six,

0: just left him on his own just to see how he'd react.
1: Yeah.
0: I walked around the corner. When I came back around, he had taken a chicken from the cold area. He had actually ripped the cellophane off it, and he had half eaten the chicken. And the manager came down and said, you have to pay for that, or otherwise I'm going to class it as shoplifting.
1: Okay, Tom. Thank you. Deirdre.
2: Hi, Colm and Lucy. You might be joking about your dog shoplifting, but 2 weeks ago I brought Stella, my rescue, over to Maxi Zoo to get fitted for a new collar. She has grown a lot in the last while. So we got her fitted. She was a little bit stressed in the shop, so my daughter said, I'll bring her outside while you pay. As Stella was heading out the door of Maxi Zoo, she grabbed a squeaky blue ball in her mouth and headed out the door. I had to ask the girl at the counter to take for the squeaky ball as well as the new collar. Love the show.
1: That's actually true, isn't it, Deirdre? I know when Stitch, God, when Stitch goes into Maxi or Pet Stop or any of that, I mean, it's just, it's mayhem. Complete and absolute mayhem. Last one. Let's talk about Larry the Labrador. Oh, let's talk about Larry the Labrador. Here we go.
3: Our Labrador Larry, he was at Super Value.
1: Oh, no.
3: He sniffed out two ribeyes in a woman's basket, put them under his cape, and off he flew out the door. And he was licking his lips all that evening. He even had a little bit of pepper sauce.
1: Ooh.
3: Bye.
1: Bye. Thank you, Katie. Oh, you know what? We've decided, Katie, you're the qualifier today, okay? The time your pet shoplifted, you are now going into the draw. Tomorrow, no, not tomorrow, tomorrow's Thursday, Friday, with thanks to our friends at Soho Hotels. This is the Halloween Soho Hotels giving away a frightfully good prize. It's a two-night family break for two adults and two children, including full Irish breakfast. Check them out. There's so many hotels. Check them out, sohotels.ie. And thank you to all the pets who shoplifted. It is 7 minutes away from 9. It's Ireland's Classic Hits Radio.

0: in the next hour, ask Lucy anything. We need your advice on this. We need your opinions on this. This is a delicate question regarding a goldfish. Also in the next hour, your chance to get it, Robbie Williams tickets. We will play Let Me Entertain You at some stage. When you hear, text the word Robbie, or WhatsApp the word Robbie to 0871880008. Wait till you hear the song. I guarantee we will play Let Me Entertain You in the next hour. You get tickets. You can win a couple of tickets to go off and see Robbie Williams live at Thomond Park Stadium on the 7th of July. That's all happening in the next hour.
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13: At 9 o'clock, good morning, I'm Brona Cox. Despite widespread criticism, the Dáil has voted to pass some of the tax measures announced in yesterday's budget. It includes the increase in the Help to Buy scheme, the €1 extra on cigarettes and the extension of the excise duty cuts on fuel until next February. The Irish Fiscal Advisory Council, which acts as a watchdog on economic issues, described Budget 2027 as being fast and loose, saying it's increasingly reliant on high-risk corporate tax receipts. Meanwhile, the Taoiseach has criticised budget leaks from his government colleagues. Last week, sources in the coalition briefed the media, describing the negotiations with Jack Chambers as the toughest since austerity. The public expenditure minister turned down many requests for money from his ministerial colleagues, leading to sharp exchanges with some. But Finance Minister and Taoiseach Simon Harris says anyone comparing this to austerity needs to get some perspective.
7: I don't know who those anonymous government sources are, but they obviously weren't around here during austerity. Because, you know, I've been in the Dáil since 2011, cabinet since 2016, and, you know, there's been very many tough budgets where ministers, whoever they were, weren't having discussions about what would be nice to spend additional money on or what would be a good thing to spend additional money on. There were discussions about what is the least worst cut.
13: A man in his 30s has been charged in connection with the seizure of a drone close to Portlaoise prison. It was carrying a package of suspected cannabis, tablets and phones before it was intercepted by Gardaí yesterday afternoon. The man is due before Tullamore District Court this morning, while a second man who was also arrested has been released without charge. A file is to be prepared for the Director of Public Prosecutions. The Foreign Affairs Minister says now is not the time to raise the rhetoric around the protests in the north. It's after almost 50 celebrities and public figures signed an open letter supporting residents of the Garvahy Road. They include Noel Gallagher, Susan Sarandon, Johnny Marr, Paul Weller, Imelda May and members of NECAP. The letter comes as a ruling in the challenge against the decision to allow the Orange Order parade along the Garvahy Road in Portadown is awaited by the Northern Ireland Court of Appeal. Minister Helen McEntee says the issue can only be resolved by the residents and the Orange Order finding a way forward.
14: And I think it's important now in particular that we don't have, whether it's political voices or any other types of voices, trying to raise the rhetoric here. We need to stay focused on how do we make sure that the people who are impacted most, not specifically targeting them, I think those who live on the road are most impacted by this. Those who are obviously engaged and want to march are impacted by this. We need both sides to be given that space and that time.
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2: Live.
13: And Hotel California has been named the best driving song. Almost 3 in 10 chose the 1977 Eagles song, with Bruce Springsteen's Born in the USA and Flowers by Miley Cyrus completing the top three. Other classics on the list include Bon Jovi's Living on a Prayer, In the Air Tonight by Phil Collins and Highway to Hell by AC/DC. Modern classics from Harry Styles, Rihanna and Taylor Swift also feature on the list. 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Sport is next.
15: 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I don't know what it is about this training, just makes me feel part of something more.
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13: Starting with soccer, the Republic of Ireland under-21s can begin planning for a playoff next month in their bid to qualify for the 2027 Euros. Jim Crawford's side recorded a first-ever win over England last night, winning 3-1 at Turner's Cross. Tommy Lonergan scored twice in Cork and says they were full of belief after wins over Slovakia and Kazakhstan earlier in the window.
17: You know, we were kind of written off at the start of the campaign. There wasn't really much talk about us. There wasn't much hype out of any of our games. And then, you know, we win two games and we've got England for the third game that probably, you know, no one really expected us to win, and we go out and do it, and yeah, it's just a class feeling.
13: Cristiano Ronaldo insists that he has not retired from international football despite a dramatic exit from the Portugal camp. The 41-year-old left the squad after he was an unused substitute during their 2-1 win over Norway in the Nations League last month. In a statement on social media, Ronaldo accused head coach Jorge Jesus of breaking promises over his role within the team. And in rugby, Munster have been handed a triple injury blow ahead of Saturday's URC Interpro Derby away to Ulster. Dermot Kilgallen, Michael Milne and Fineen Witcherly are all ruled out after picking up knocks in last weekend's win over the Bulls.
2: Ireland's weekend's traffic with Tireland. 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
13: In Dublin, the N7 inbound is busy from Junction 5 Athgo to a crash at Junction 4 Rathcoole. Concolbert Road inbound has a delay from the end of the Chapel Izzet bypass to Island Bridge. In Galway, there is a delay on the Borna Drive westbound between the hospital and Monavea Road Junction. In Limerick, Corbally Road inbound onto Athlunkard Street is backed up between Westbury and Matthew Bridge. And in Cork, the N25 inbound onto the North Ring Road is packed before Junction 2 Little Island to the North Ring Road Junction.
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13: A bright day with plenty of sunshine, scattered showers in the west before spreading elsewhere through the afternoon. Cool with highest temperatures of 10 to 14 degrees. 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

0: 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Got a burning question or a delicate dilemma? Just ask Lucy.
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2: Okay, here's the bad news. Lucy's a little bit under the weather, and she's not available for your Ask Lucy Anything, but contractually we're obliged to Ask Lucy Anything. So you've got me. Guys, this is urgent. I'm minding my neighbour's house while they're away on holidays for a week. This morning I accidentally killed their goldfish by feeding him nutmeg instead of fish food. They were in very similar containers. I'm slightly panicking now. They are back on Saturday. It's Wednesday. They're back on Saturday. Should I replace it? That's the goldfish, not the nutmeg. Should I replace it before they come back? Should I admit my mistake or just play dumb? I know it's only a goldfish, but they do love them, and I don't want to fall out with them. Please, please help me. Just call me B. God, B. It's a bloody goldfish, for God's sake. I mean, you know, it's not like it has a distinct personality. I mean, goldfishes even forget their goldfishes within 6 seconds. So I would say, just have a look at them. Take them down the pet shop. Hang on to him as he is at the moment, right? Take him down the pet shop and just put him up against a couple of other bowls where there's real goldfish swimming. Well, not real, live goldfish swimming. And go, okay, he looks exactly like that one there. I'll have him. Thanks very much. Probably cost you, much as a goldfish these days, €1.50? €2? And just bring him back and pop him in the bowl, and Bob's your uncle and the rest of it, you know. That's what I would do. I wouldn't admit to it. It's a silly, stupid mistake. They'll never trust you ever again in your entire lives, and they may actually move. So I wouldn't do that. I'd just go down to the pet shop, replace the goldfish, whatever the goldfish is called, Bobby. Even within 5 seconds, Bobby can't remember his name, so that's what I would do. Simple as that, really. Have you ever had to come across this as a problem? I think this is simple, straightforward, really, actually. I thank you, and I'm glad I'm involved. Have you ever come across this as a problem, or you've done something with it? 087-188-0008, if you want to give a little bit of advice to B. That's all he's calling himself, B. What do you think he should do? It's just it's a gold. Like it was different. It was a Labrador, you know what I mean? But it's goldfish. Anyway, while you're thinking, and while you're giving us your opinion, reserve your next car at Renault Belgard. Browse the range. Browse. Yes, browse the range. And while you're there, also browse the range on kiris.ie/Renault. It's 14 minutes after 9 o'clock. It's Ireland's Classic Hits Radio.

0: 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Got a burning question or a delicate dilemma? Just ask Lucy.
1: With Renault Belgard, reserve your next car with us. Browse the range on kiris.ie/Renault.
2: Okay, as I mentioned, Lucy's a little under the weather. Every second person you speak to has this flu that's going on. So I have taken control of the Ask Lucy Anything mailbox. Guys, this is urgent. I'm minding my neighbor's house while they're away on holidays for a week. This morning, I accidentally killed their goldfish by feeding him nutmeg instead of fish food. Easy mistake. They were in similar containers. I'm panicking now. They're back on Saturday. Should I replace it before they come back, admit my mistake, or just play dumb? I know it's only a goldfish, but I don't want to fall out with them. Please just call me B. Well, B, as I've already said, Mrs. B, just replace the bloody fish. Go down the pet store. It's just a goldfish. They won't notice the difference. It's not like the goldfish is going to put his fin up in the air and go, hey, hello, they just got me yesterday. Bobby the real guy, they flushed him down the toilet. Check the toilet. No, it's just, that's what I think anyway. What do you think?
3: Hi, Colin. Hi. Suzanne here in Galway. I had a very similar incident some time ago with my daughter's canary. She was mad about this canary and went off to school, and when it came back, the canary was dead in the cage. So I couldn't get another canary for a while. So when she came home, there's no canary. I said he was at the vet. He had bird flu. And I replaced him after a day or two with a skinny canary. So he looked like he had bird flu, and I got away with it until he died.
2: Oh, okay. That's good. Yeah, okay. Just got a skinnier version. All right.
4: Rose. Morning, Colin. This is Noreen Cork.
2: Noreen.
4: He should replace the goldfish, and when they come back, then he can tell them.
2: Oh.
4: All right, thank you. Have a nice day. Bye.
2: Bye. So replace them and come clean at the same time. Oh, I don't know. It's okay, Charmaine, is it?
5: Morning, Colin and Lucy. This is Charmaine here in Tipperary.
2: Hey.
5: I quite understand how B feels. When my son was 6 years old, he won a goldfish at a fairground.
2: Yeah.
5: And he loved this goldfish. Called it Jaffa because it was orange. Anyway, the next morning, I gets up and goldfish is dead in the bowl. So I'm thinking, oh no, what am I going to do? He'll be heartbroken. So I purposely got him up late for school so he didn't have time to go in and see Jaffa. And as soon as he'd gone on the school bus, on I gets up to the local town, to the pet shop, and I bought two goldfish. So when he came home from school, I said I'd bought Jaffa a friend.
2: Oh.
5: He never knew, and he was 24 years old before I told him the truth. And he was gutted. But he did get over it. Anyway, have a lovely day.
2: Gutted. Bye. 24 years later, he was gutted. Yeah, okay. There's another way around it as well. Yeah, just tell your neighbours that you actually bought... I was calling him Bobby. I don't know what his name is, but you bought Bobby a friend or whatever. But I think, just replace him. Just really. Anyway, the thing is as well, while you're doing that, reserve your next car at Renault Belgard. Browse the range on kiris.ie/Renault.
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0: if you please. Ireland's Classic Hits Radio. Alana Miles, Black Velvet. Okay, just gone 9:30 now. Wednesday morning, let's go to the newsroom. Brona has an update.
1: Hi, Colm. Here's the main news headlines. The Dáil has voted to pass some of the tax measures announced in yesterday's budget. Meanwhile, the Taoiseach has criticised budget leaks from his government colleagues. A man in his 30s has been charged in connection with the seizure of a drone close to Portlaoise prison. The Foreign Affairs Minister says now is not the time to raise the rhetoric around the protests in the north. And Drinkaware is asking parents to talk openly with teenagers about alcohol ahead of tonight's junior cycle results celebrations. In sport, the Republic of Ireland under-21s can begin planning for a playoff next month in their bid to qualify for the 2027 Euros. Cristiano Ronaldo accused Portugal head coach Jorge Jesus of breaking promises over his role within the team. And Munster have been handed a triple injury blow ahead of Saturday's URC Interpro Derby away to Ulster. And the weather, a bright day with plenty of sunshine, scattered showers in the west before spreading elsewhere through the afternoon. Cool with highest temperatures of 10 to 14 degrees.
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1: In Dublin, there is a collision on the M1 southbound at Junction 4 Donabate. In Galway, there is a delay on the Borna Drive westbound between Coola Roundabout and Monavea Road Junction. In Limerick, traffic on Condell Road inbound is solid before Shelburne Road Junction to Shannon Bridge Roundabout. And in Cork, there is a queue on the North Ring Road eastbound between the Ballyhooly Road Junction and Tinker's Cross. And now you're up to date on Ireland's Classic Hits Radio.
0: Okay, thank you. Stay with us. Celebrity Loose is on the way. Is it true? Have Queen stopped touring? News from Brian May on the way in Celebrity Loose. And before all of that, a little bit of this. You know what to do. You know what to WhatsApp us. Do you want the tickets? It's 087-188-0008. Just the word Robbie will do.

0: Ireland's classic hits radio. This is in the morning. Good morning to you with Robbie Williams. Let me entertain you. Good man. Tony McLaughlin in Ballinasloe. Okay, you are just ripped out of the computer, and you've got yourself two tickets to go and see Robbie Williams live in concert on the 7th of July in Thomond Park. Robbie will be joined by guests Sophie Ellis-Bextor and Hermitage Green are going to be there as well. There are still some tickets available. You don't have to worry about that. You've got your tickets. It's taking place Thomond Park, 7th of July, and Tony McLaughlin, you're off to see Mr. Robbie Williams.
1: Celebrity Loose
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0: Okay, I should say, stay with us as well right throughout the week, what's left of the week, because we have more tickets to give away to Robbie Williams, okay? You're listening out for the Robbie Williams songs. Meantime, Brian May has been talking, because there's a lot of rumour going around that the Queen have admitted that the... Well, Brian May from Queen has admitted that the iconic band will never tour again. The performer last took to the stage back in 2024 with Adam Lambert. They've been really successful since Adam Lambert has taken over the role of Freddie Mercury. Well, not taken over the role, but has been the front man for the band. Brian May has confirmed it has all come to an end and revealed in a new interview that he privately made a decision 18 months ago not to tour again. Enough is enough, he claimed. But now he's claiming that's all been misconstrued. That's not really the reality.
3: I knew my fellow authors. I will be there. Putting my astronomy hat on today. I should just mention, I've been misquoted, and there's headlines all around the world. I can't believe this got twisted. I did not say Queen will never tour the US again. Why would I say that? We don't have any plans at the moment, but we don't have any plans to tour anywhere at the moment for various reasons. But, you know, I love America and always have done. I feel that's where we grew up as a band. So hopefully one day I will be on a stage there again. You can't believe what you see, can you? It's the problem.
0: All right, okay, Brian May with his astrophysics hat on. He's cool. Now, also news of Saoirse Ronan. So she's married to Jack Loudon, who is in Slow Horses, okay? Now, during the week, Gary Oldman, who's in Slow Horses, if you haven't seen the new series of Slow Horses, it's absolutely brilliant. I need to catch up on the new episode. But anyway, Gary Oldman sort of let it slip that he thinks that Jack Loudon has just been named as the new James Bond. Everyone's going crazy about it. But Saoirse Ronan has now insisted that she and husband Jack Loudon haven't even discussed the rumours that he's in line to play James Bond after his co-star Gary Oldman let it slip. The Scottish actor has been hotly tipped to be cast in as the next 007, with producers said to be strongly considering the star for the new role. His Slow Horses co-star Gary Oldman claimed he's already been chosen and the public will find out soon. But Saoirse has insisted, the plot thickens here, okay? Saoirse has insisted that she and Jack, who welcomed their first child back in September 2025, haven't even spoken about the role. Wow, okay, there you go. Now, do you honestly believe that even if it's a rumour, and even if Gary Oldman let it slip in an interview, that at some stage, when Jack Loudon came through the door, Saoirse didn't go, can we just clear up this whole 007 thing, you know, James Bond thing? Of course they did. But we still have to wait. We're going to have to wait and wait and wait and wait and wait and wait and wait for the next James Bond.
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2: Okay, here we sit with €33,500 up for grabs. That's a lot of money. It's a lot of money. Kira is in Drogheda. Good morning, Kira.
3: Hi, how are you?
2: Not too bad. How is Drogheda this morning?
3: All great, yeah. Freezing cold.
2: All great. Yeah, I know. Temperatures have gone down a little bit. Tell me about them. Okay, Kira, we have €33,500. What do you reckon? What did Lucy Kennedy say to Colm Hayes?
3: Is it how many times have you been

0: All right. Is it sunny in Castlebar?
1: It is. Okay. Yeah, it's sunny.
0: That'll do. Sunny and cool.
1: Cold. Okay.
0: Sunny and cold and sunny, and €33,500. What is it? What did Colin, what did Lucy Kennedy say to Colm Hayes?
1: How many times have you read at mass?
0: How many times have you read at mass?
2: How many times you at...
3: The answer is two.
0: Yeah, it's been guessed a few times. Sorry, Sharon. All right. See you later.
1: Bye-bye.
0: As I did mention earlier on, it's worth you popping onto our website and checking all the wrong guesses. You can actually just type in your keyword and see if your guess is already there. And then if it is, you can think again. Okay, €33,500. You can play again with Trina. You can play with Damien as well. What did Lucy Kennedy say to Colm Hayes?
2: How many times... You at...
3: The answer is two.
0: Oh, come on. These guys have got a new album out, the Pet Shop Boys. It's meant to be quite good, actually. Here's West End Girls. It's Ireland's Classic Hits Radio.

0: Classic Hits Radio, the Pet Shop Boys and West End Girls. Okay, that is it. Trina's on the way. Your chance to play again. What did Lucy Kennedy say to Colm Hayes, as mentioned? And also, you can play later on with Damien as well. We'll see you tomorrow morning, bright and early, 6 a.m.
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10: At 10 o'clock, good morning, I'm Brona Cox. The Taoiseach says he's baffled as to why the government isn't in talks with public service unions over pay. Micheál Martin urged them to come to the negotiating table after ICTU said the budget is a half-hearted apology for last year's lack of cuts to income tax. Workers on the higher rate of tax will benefit to the tune of €750 a year, with lower paid workers getting less back. Micheál Martin has defended his government's decisions on tax.
11: There are different scenarios for different families and different sets of circumstances, so it's never just 250 on its own. But certainly, I think 1.3 billion of a personal tax package is significant. And I wouldn't accept what Owen Reedy has said this morning. And I think I'm baffled as to why we're not in talks.
10: Meanwhile, teacher unions are being invited to take part in talks with government on a new public sector pay deal. Schools across the country have been impacted this week, with teachers taking part in a work to rule. INTO members have also been instructed to join 24-hour strikes on the 14th and 21st of October. A man in his 50s has been charged in relation to the investigation into the death of a man in Cork last year. 36-year-old Mark O'Connell died at Hollyville Estate in Hollyhill on the 16th of November 2025. An inquest last month heard he died after being stabbed in the chest. The man in his 50s is due before Cork District Court this morning. A man in his 30s has been charged in connection with the seizure of a drone close to a Portlaoise prison. It was carrying a package of suspected cannabis, tablets and phones before it was intercepted by Gardaí yesterday afternoon. The man is due before Tullamore District Court this morning, while a second man who was also arrested has been released without charge. A file is to be prepared for the Director of Public Prosecutions.
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1: Live.
10: And one in five young adults don't know how to use a washing machine. 70% say they avoid doing laundry when they first move out of the family home, with 16% wearing their entire wardrobe before they finally put on a load. A survey of 1,000 18 to 30-year-olds found one in five have attempted to freshen up clothes with deodorant or body spray, and 10% have avoided social plans because they had no clean clothes. Sport is next.
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10: Starting with soccer, the Republic of Ireland under-21s can begin planning for a playoff next month in their bid to qualify for the 2027 Euros. Jim Crawford's side recorded a first-ever win over England last night, winning 3-1 at Turner's Cross. Tommy Lonergan scored twice in Cork and says they were full of belief after wins over Slovakia and Kazakhstan earlier in the window.
6: You know, we were kind of written off at the start of the campaign. There wasn't really much talk about us. There wasn't much hype out of any of our games. And then, you know, we win two games, then we've got England for the third game that probably, you know, no one really expected us to win, and we go out and do it, and yeah, it's just a class feeling.
10: Meanwhile, Cristiano Ronaldo insists that he has not retired from international football despite a dramatic exit from the Portugal camp. The 41-year-old left the squad after he was an unused substitute during their 2-1 win over Norway in the Nations League last month. In a statement on social media, Ronaldo accused head coach Jorge Jesus of breaking promises over his role within the team. And in rugby, Munster have been handed a triple injury blow ahead of Saturday's URC Interpro Derby. Be away to Ulster. Dermot Kilgallen, Michael Milne and Fineen Witcherly are all ruled out after picking up knocks in last weekend's win over the Bulls.
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10: A bright day with plenty of sunshine, scattered showers in the west before spreading elsewhere through the afternoon. Cool with highest temperatures of 10 to 14 degrees. 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

Ireland's Classic Hits Radio. It is the home of the 80s and 90s. Good morning. How are you doing? It's Trina Mara. Katie Tunstall there, Suddenly I See. And a fabulous prize to give away on the show this week with the Ardalan Hotel. I'll give you all the details on that in just a minute. We're having a great laugh yesterday talking about the ways that you were scamming money out of places, like tapping the phone so you get your free phone calls, and pulling out the cigarette drawer in the pub on the cigarette machine. There was a special way of doing it. If you pulled it out quick enough, you get your money back and you get your cigarettes. And what was it the other person said? Oh, they were conning the gas meter back in the 80s as well. So we'll have more of your lovely stories coming up today on the show, and we'll get you in the draw for the Ardalan Hotel. Here's the Communards. Don't Leave Me This Way on Ireland's Classic Hits Radio.

0: Ireland's Classic Hits Radio. It is the home of the 80s and 90s. It's Trina, and this week on the show, we've got a fabulous prize with the Ardalan Hotel. 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We've got a two-night B&B for two in one of their deluxe rooms, including dinner in their Blazers Bistro one night, full use of the leisure centre and fully equipped gym as well. 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You can check out that website. Save up to 20% on a selection of amazing new autumn offers and not to be missed early bird winter Galway getaway deals. Now, speaking of saving money, we were talking about this yesterday, about the ways that people used to scam money. Basically, they'd get their free phone calls by holding down two buttons in the phone box, or they'd be able to turn back the gas meter. All different ways. As somebody was saying, on the ready-to-go phones, if you were putting in your top-up credit at the same time as your friend, there was a way of doing it. If you'd had it at the exact same time, you could both get the extra credit. So loads of these still coming in today. You're a bunch of scammers. Oh, 718-000-8.
1: Hey, Trina. Tom here. There was another thing in the 70s and 80s where if you bought like a bottle of lemonade or a bottle of Coke, there was always glass bottles, bottle of Fanta, and you had to pay 3 or 4 pence of a duty. Like the return thing today, they were doing that in the 70s and 80s on glass bottles. But when you finished your bottle of Coke or lemonade, you brought the bottle back and they gave you back your 3 or 4p or whatever. And we used to collect them along the railway line near where I lived because people used to throw them out the window. We'd take them to the shop, we'd get our maybe 20 pence or whatever it was back, and the old lady would put them in a crate out the back, and my buddy would jump over the wall and just take the bottles back, and about an hour later we'd walk back in and we'd cash them in again for another 20 pence. Great crack.
0: Oh my God, the poor lady. Paying out on the same bottles time and time and time again. Actually, did anyone grow up in a household where there was maybe a parent or a grandparent who, let's put it, looked after the pennies and they made sure that everything stretched? What were the kinds of things? I mean, did they have tea bags hanging on the line? Those kind of things. Let us know on voice note and we'll put you into the straw for the breakaway at the Ardalan Hotel. 087-188-0008. Brian Adams on the way next at Ireland's Classic Hits Radio.
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0: Ireland's Classic Hits Radio. It is the home of the 80s and 90s. It's Trina Mara just talking about money and back in the day when you were a kid and how your parents would try and make everything stretch as far as they could. And we're hearing the stories about bringing back the bottles and all that, the glass bottles. This came in on voice note.
1: Good morning, Trina.
0: Good morning.
1: When I was a teenager, my mom and I always drank really, really weak tea. But my granddad used to drink tea, like he'd leave the pot sitting over the gas for hours and hours. And he used to tease us and say, a tea bag would do you for a whole week, the pair of you. So anyway, we went off on family holiday and rocked home. And like you said, there was a washing line full of tea bags.
0: Joke me.
1: And my granddad thought this was absolutely hilarious. I thought my mother was going to kill him. What would the neighbours say and everything? And oh my God, like it was just so funny. A line full of tea bags. So, yep, that's exactly what we encountered. It was an awful shock, but looking back, it was so funny. Have a great day. Love the show.
0: Thanks. Well, I'm after finding this clip, right? And it was from a family budget in Ireland back in 1976. This was a news story. Have a listen to this.
2: 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Life insurance, 95 pence. The week's newspapers, 68 pence. The O'Keefe's butcher's bill, £1.32. 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
4: 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That was last October. That was, what, 60 pence for the night?
0: Isn't that mad? The family budget in 1976, a clip from the news. So what are the things that you remember growing up and how money was stretched, like the tea bag hanging on the washing line? Here's J-Lo on Ireland's Classic Hits Radio.

0: the Kids Radio. It is the home of the 80s and 90s, and we're getting you in the draw to win that fabulous breakaway at the Ardlon family run hotel. And talking about your family growing up and how you would make money stretch. For the mammies were great, weren't they, with a budget? I mean, they were like financial controllers of their own household. A text in here, Trina, I'm in work so I can't do a voice note, but growing up there was five of us plus mam and dad. I always remember my mam would make a stew on a Sunday and we would literally have it for the week. She'd top it up with water, stock and sometimes extra veg. We still can't work out how she did it and how we all got a week's of dinners out of it. I do remember though that the pot was huge. Good times. The clip that I played there as well a few minutes ago from 1976, the lady talking about her family budget was mad. The money they spent on cigarettes in comparison to baby food.
1: The old family budget there, yeah. I love the way the cigarettes come before the baby food and everything else priority, you know. It just shows the times. Thanks, love the show.
0: Isn't it just a sign of the times? Another one here as well.
2: Hi Trina, Leo from Limerick. I remember back in the day when we were in England, we used to put silver sticky, it's like masking tape paper, over the back of a tenpence coin. So when we were phoning home, when you put it into the phone, it used to clock up as 50 pence.
0: See? Making your money go further. Another one here as well. We used to tell our shop owner that if we got a number 7 on our Mr. Freeze, you were supposed to get a free one. He didn't know, so he'd always give us a free one. We just totally made up that promotion. Another one here as well. John says, we used to go in and get 10-penny bags. Oh my God, you remember doing this? You'd go in and you'd get a 10-penny bag of jellies in the local shop. And John says, we used to ask the man to take out all the licorice sweets and they'd already be made up. So while he was taking them out, we'd get someone else to distract him and he'd lose count when he was counting. So you get more than 10 jellies. You might get like 15 because he'd lose count. See, great ways of making the money stretch.
3: And do you know what, Trina? My granny used to make the tea with the tea leaves. She used to have the strainer on the top of the cup and you'd often get a couple of uses out of it. Or with the tea bags, my granddad used to collect the Lion's tea, he used to collect the minstrels for the car. Remember, he used to get a car where you collect thousands and thousands of minstrels on the side of the box, the Lion's tea bags box. Well, he used to make two or three cups of tea out of one tea bag.
0: Oh my God.
3: And then my granny used to collect them in a little basket at the side of the sink. He used to put all the tea bags in it, and then every week then she'd plant them into the flower pots. So as compost, so they were fairly recyclable then, I tell you. But look at the cans and the bottles now, Trina. When you go up and you see loads of bottles hanging around there, the return dispenser, that they haven't got the yarn them. I think they should just take them anyway and just come up on the screen. No, or we would take anyway. You know what I mean? Because it's stupid, like, bottles lying around and then you go into someone's bin. But you know, I think we're more into recycling now than we ever were, you know. But
0: do you know, I think you're right,
3: the old stock, you know.
0: On that point, they should just take them anyway and recycle them, regardless of whether you get the 25 cent or whatever back. Yeah, you're right on that one. The ways that you saved money back in the day, maybe you had a very frugal mammy with a very small household budget and she made everything stretch. Share your stories, 087-188-0008, and we'll get you into that draw for the Ardlon Hotel. Do have a look at their website. We've got the Eagles coming up next with Hotel California.
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0: Irish a cappella group Ardu will appear on The Voice UK this Saturday for the battle round. They'll compete against one other act to earn their place in the semi-final, performing for Will I Am and guest judge Cheryl Cole. Now, you may have seen the clip of this morning when Alison Hammond was forced to rush off set during a health scare.
17: Ali's feeling just a little unwell, so she just had to duck out. Hopefully she'll be back in a sec.
0: She clutched her chest and was breathing really heavily, fearing that she was having a heart attack.
18: I'm getting my old ticker checked out. I had a little bit of a palpitation. I'm hoping it was just a little panic attack or something like that.
0: So Alison later confirmed it was indeed a panic attack, but Katie Hopkins, known for her controversial opinions, filmed herself having a rant about the TV presenter.
19: I may be away from the UK right now, but please just tell me I didn't just see Alison Hammond on ITV News because she may have had a minor panic attack on TV. Please tell me that ITV News' main feature wasn't Alison Hammond, who used to be a significant chumbawamba, because she thought she might have had a minor panic attack on TV and then got immediately rushed to hospital, immediately got put in a hospital bed. I mean, miracles upon miracles, immediately in a hospital gown and immediately on social media to let people know that, oh, maybe, hopefully I'll be okay. We can't be certain, but I think maybe I might have had a minor panic attack and I've made maximum fuss about it.
0: And a list of celebrities who've turned down celebrity traitors has been released. They include Liam Gallagher, Lorraine Kelly, Miriam Margoyles, Ricky Gervais, Peter Capaldi, Richard Osman, Danny Dyer, Martin Lewis, the money expert, Daisy Mae Cooper and Charlie Cooper, Karen Brady from The Apprentice, and Leslie Joseph from Birds of a Feather. That's the Entertainment Bit on Ireland's Classic Hits Radio.
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0: 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It is the home of the 80s and 90s. Keep your stories coming in. 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
9: At 11 o'clock, good morning, I'm Brona Cox. A man in his 50s has been charged in relation to the investigation into the death of a man in Cork last year. 36-year-old Mark O'Connell died at Hollyville Estate in Hollyhill on the 16th of November 2025. An inquest last month heard he died after being stabbed in the chest. The man in his 50s is due before Cork District Court this morning. The Taoiseach says he's baffled as to why the government isn't in talks with public service unions over pay. Micheál Martin urged them to come to the negotiating table after ICTU said the budget is a half-hearted apology for last year's lack of cuts to income tax. Workers on the higher rate of tax will benefit to the tune of €750 a year, with lower paid workers getting less back. Micheál Martin has defended his government's decisions on tax.
10: There are different scenarios for different families and different sets of circumstances, so it's never just 250 on its own. But certainly, I think 1.3 billion of a personal tax package is significant. And I wouldn't accept what Owen Reedy has said this morning. And I think I'm baffled as to why we're not in talks.
9: A man is in a critical condition following an attempted robbery in County Louth. Another man has been arrested. Emily Keegan reports.
11: At around 8:30 last night, a man in his 40s was approached by two men who tried to take his e-scooter in Dundalk. He received serious injuries during the attempted robbery and was taken to Our Lady of Lourdes Hospital in Drogheda, where he remains in a critical condition. The scene has been preserved for a technical exam. A man in his 30s has been arrested as part of the investigation and is being held in a Garda station in the northwestern region. Gardaí are appealing for witnesses to come forward, especially if they have video or dashcam footage of the incident.
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9: Starting with soccer, Republic of Ireland under 21 manager Jim Crawford says he never doubted they could turn their qualification campaign around. Tommy Lonergan scored twice as they beat England 3-1 at Turner's Cross last night to seal a place in the playoffs for next year's European Championships. Meanwhile, Lionel Messi bowed out of international football with a goal as Argentina beat Benin 3-0 in a friendly in Buenos Aires. He scored a second half penalty, which was his 126th goal for his country. Messi will continue playing club football with Major League Soccer team Inter Miami. And in Gaelic Games, it's expected that the three governing bodies of Gaelic Games will present a united front this afternoon. Representatives from the GAA, Camogie Association and LGFA will appear before an Oireachtas committee later to answer questions about their roadmap for integration. Doubt was cast around the amalgamation of the three associations when Mary McAleese stepped down as the chair of the steering group last month. But Sports Minister Patrick O'Donovan says they're determined to advance the project ahead of Congress's next year.
13: This is singularly the biggest change that the GAA will undertake since 1884. It is the single biggest change. They have to make it. By the way, there's no pushback whatsoever. I only spoke to Charlotte Burns on the phone. They obviously have to come forward with a name for the new chairperson. But like, the train has left the station. They accept that.
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9: A bright day with plenty of sunshine, scattered showers in the west before spreading elsewhere through the afternoon. Cool with highest temperatures of 10 to 14 degrees. 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

0: Classic Hits Radio. It's the home of the 80s and 90s, and getting you in the draw for this breakaway at the Ardalan Hotel. And just talking about how broke everyone was when we were growing up, and how your mammy would have to make the family budget really, really stretch. And some of the messages and the memories coming in on voice note here. 087-188-0008.
1: Hi, Trina. Do you remember the half penny? And you'd go down to the local shop and get the half penny sweet, which meant a penny sweet that was cut in half. And you got to enjoy that. Tony from Blanchard.
0: Is that for real? Was there really a half penny sweet? I do remember the penny sweets. I don't remember a half one. When we were going to school back in the 80s, you could buy cigarettes in ones from a shop in the town. It used to be 10p for a Silk Cut or Carol's back then.
2: Hi, Trina. Mary Shane helping Cork City. I remember taking pieces of lino off the floor to put into my shoe because there was a hole in my shoe. And the funny thing about that was my father was a cobbler. And had his own shop. Eat that one.
0: Your father was a cobbler with his own shop, and you were throwing lino into your shoes to block the holes. Another one here as well. I remember my mother would keep all the slightly out of date bread and make a massive bread and butter pudding. Oh my God, I remember that when I was a kid as well. We used to eat this before bed, always very tasty and comforting, from Sonia Roach there in Loughrea. And this one too.
3: Morning, Trina. You know, two of the biggest ways that the family saved money years ago. Well, number one, the hand-me-downs. That's still being done now.
0: Yeah.
3: I was lucky enough, I was the oldest, so we never got hand-me-downs. I always got fresh clothes. It was great. But the other one, I know I don't remember this, but, you know, getting the bath water. Again, I was the oldest. So the bath water, they'd only boil one kettle, or they'd put the immersion on once. And should you, the whole family is be in the one bath, whether you're together with your real small or it was one after the other. Oh, but that was ways that they kept the money down as well.
0: Well, you were privileged, weren't you? I was the youngest of four children. So I know that seems like a small family for the 80s compared to some of you with your 12 and 13, 14 kids. It's Ireland's Classic Hits Radio.

0: 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Trina, my mum used to make money stretch with hand-me-down clothes. There were 8 kids in my family. I was the youngest, so I would get some very questionable clothes. I can only imagine. Another text in here as well going, oh my God, the bath. Jesus, I remember that well too. I was the youngest of 5 and they have the vomiting emoji. I was always last into that bath water. Oh, the smelly bath water. And it'd be cold by the time you'd get in as well, because everyone else had the bath.
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10: Nicole Scherzinger from the Pussycat Dolls, who played in Dublin this week, has shared an update on the burns she suffered from boiling water. An hour before she was due to take to the stage in Germany on the 26th of September, boiling water left her with blisters all over her leg. Despite the accident, she said the show must go on. She said she can't allow this to ruin the tour. Ant and Dec have been left gobsmacked after a fan made an observation about the theme tune to I'm a Celebrity, Get Me Out of Here. They noticed it was a sample of the 1993 PJ and Duncan track, Tonight I'm Free.
11: My daughter Laurie somehow figured out that the iconic drumbeat intro of I'm a Celebrity, Get Me Out of Here is actually a sample from Tonight I'm Free, Cool Mix by PJ and Duncan.
12: What?
11: Do Ant and Dec even know this fact?
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12: Because we might sue ourselves.
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13: Tonight I'm Free.
12: Do it again.
11: Right, somebody's getting sued. I think I'm going to sue you.
12: Yeah, and I'm going to sue you. I'm going to counter sue. So then we're both quits in.
11: Yeah.
12: Let's sue each other.
11: That'll work.
10: And Katie Price's ex, Lee Andrews, has confirmed he's out of jail and says he's been through a terrible ordeal. He's been behind bars in Dubai twice this year on various fraud charges. Lee has once again said he's going to be leaving the country. Don't know how he's going to do that with his travel ban. That's the entertainment bit on Ireland's Classic Hits Radio.
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10: Do you know, I'd say you've seen every movie that was released in this Back to the Future year. We got the likes of Rain Man, Who Framed Roger Rabbit, Beetlejuice, Coming to America, Big, The Naked Gun, A Fish Called Wanda, Working Girl, Twins, Scrooge, the list goes on. What a year for the cinema, and what a year for music as well, because Belinda Carlisle had this song out. It's Ireland's Classic Hits Radio. Ooh,

0: 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I listed off a load of movies that came out in this year, and there's so many great ones. I forgot to mention Die Hard. Alan Rickman as Hans Gruber.
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0: Ireland's Classic Hits Radio. It is the home of the 80s and 90s. On the show this week, with the Ardalan Hotel, whether it's for business or leisure, discover Galway and the West at the family-owned four-star Ardalan Hotel. 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And we're going to get you in the draw as well to win a two-night stay there, so stay tuned for more details on that. The amazing 80s at midday are on the way in Ireland's Classic Hits Radio.
1: Hiya, Ruth Scott here. Talk about dragging it out. We know who the director is, we know who the writer is, and we still don't know who's going to play the next James Bond. And even when it's filmed, apparently it can take up to a year to edit. I can't be bothered waiting. Do you know what? 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
10: At 12 o'clock, good afternoon, I'm Brona Cox. A man is in a critical condition following an attempted robbery in County Louth. Another man has since been arrested. Emily Keegan reports.
11: At around 8:30 last night, a man in his 40s was approached by two men who tried to take his e-scooter in Dundalk. He received serious injuries during the attempted robbery and was taken to Our Lady of Lourdes Hospital in Drogheda, where he remains in a critical condition. The scene has been preserved for a technical exam. A man in his 30s has been arrested as part of the investigation and is being held in a Garda station in the northwestern region. Gardaí are appealing for witnesses to come forward, especially if they have video or dashcam footage of the incident.
10: The Taoiseach has called on public sector unions to enter pay talks and end industrial action. Micheál Martin says pay would be discussed as well as terms and conditions. Unions say they won't enter talks unless pay is the first thing on the agenda. Micheál Martin stressed a significant amount of money has been put aside in the budget to allow for pay rises.
12: Like, we have a very significant degree of instability in the world today with war and conflict. I actually think an enhanced social dialogue would be beneficial to society in this day. No, that wasn't taken up. And people wanted to see the budget first. But in my view, given the global storms that are around the place, tariffs, you name it, the electoral landscape in 2027 could create further instability in the world within the European Union. We do need a societal approach to this. And we've offered that.
10: In the UK, a man accused of murdering Anne Widdecombe has appeared in court, charged over a terror plot against Reform leader Nigel Farage. 28-year-old Joshua Kerry is accused of one count of preparation of terrorist attacks. He spoke only to confirm his name at Westminster Magistrates and will next appear at the Old Bailey on Friday. Mr. Kerry is separately charged with killing former Tory minister Anne Widdecombe at her home in July.
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9: Live.
10: And Maura Higgins is dominating the dance floor on Dancing with the Stars US. The Longford woman and her partner, Mark Ballas, scored 25 points for their waltz, the highest score of the series so far. When former Love Islander was asked how she felt following the judges' scores, Maura was too shocked to reply.
13: All right, that's a 25 out of 30 for Maura and Mark. Clearly, you guys are shocked. What is that feel to get the first 9 of the season?
14: No,
10: Sport is next.
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10: Starting with soccer, Republic of Ireland under 21 manager Jim Crawford says he never doubted they could turn their qualification campaign around. Tommy Lonergan scored twice as they beat England 3-1 at Turner's Cross last night to seal a place in the playoffs for next year's European Championships. Meanwhile, Lionel Messi bowed out of international football with a goal as Argentina beat Benin 3-0 in a friendly in Buenos Aires. He scored a second-half penalty, which was his 126th goal for his country. Messi will continue playing club football with Major League Soccer team Inter Miami. And in Gaelic Games, it's expected that the three governing bodies of Gaelic Games will present a united front this afternoon. Representatives from the GAA, Camogie Association and LGFA will appear before an Oireachtas committee later to answer questions about their roadmap for integration. Doubt was cast around the amalgamation of the three associations when Mary McAleist stepped down as the chair of the steering group last month. But Sports Minister Patrick O'Donovan says they're determined to advance the project ahead of Congresses next year.
16: This is singularly the biggest change that the GAA will undertake since 1884. It is the single biggest change. They have to make it. By the way, there's no pushback whatsoever. I only spoke to Charlotte Burns on the phone. They obviously have to come forward with a name for the new chairperson. But like the train has left the station, they accept that.
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10: A bright day with plenty of sunshine, scattered showers in the west before spreading elsewhere through the afternoon. Cool with highest temperatures of 10 to 14 degrees. 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
18: Well, hello. How are you doing? It's Trina Mara. Hope you have a cup of tea in your hand. We do this at midday every day, and I like to drink my tea, I have to be honest, while I'm doing it. We're going to kick off with Paul Simon from 1986. 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

think I've set a trend. Midday, every day, everyone's making cups of tea. Because I have my cup of tea this time every day. During the amazing 80s at midday. I'm being sent in loads of photographs here. Very questionable amounts of milk, though, I have to say, being included in your tea. Way too strong. You need more milk. Here's John Farnham. You're the voice in Ireland's Classic Hits Radio.

0: Ireland's Classic Hits Radio with the beautiful South Song for Whoever. We were talking earlier on about the ways that your mammy would stretch the family budget back in the day, and God, there's so many messages come in. I'm bringing you all back to your childhood between sharing the bath water and the hand-me-down clothes.
1: Keep babysitting on a Saturday while the parents went off to the pub. You would give them 5p and you could buy a Kinder Egg with that. And that entertained you for ages because the ties were really, really good in it back in the day, and the chocolate wasn't too bad. Tony from Blanchardstown.
0: Cheap babysitting. No babysitter.
2: Ah, Trina, do you know how they saved money? They didn't buy tissues wiping their noses with the sleeves or aprons or whatever. And as for wiping your face, they'd lick their fingers or put a bit of spit in their finger and wipe it down along your face. But they were great times. Brilliant times. So there were kids nowadays, they'll never know what it was to be a child back then. Wouldn't like to be a child now, Trina. Trisha from Choom, love
0: now,
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0: Who needs a face cloth or a face cleanser when you can just get a bit of spit in your finger and wipe someone else's face? 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I used to be horrible, didn't I? 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
3: 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So we all had pudding bowl haircuts for years. Oh my God, the thoughts of it. It's just, oh, shivers. So good.
0: Do you know what? There's not a family in Ireland that didn't have the bowl haircut. Disgraceful.
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0: Irish a cappella group Ardu will appear on The Voice UK this Saturday for the battle round. They'll compete against one other act to earn their place in the semi-final, performing for Will I Am and guest judge Cheryl Cole. Now, you may have seen the clip of this morning when Alison Hammond was forced to rush off set during a health scare.
15: Ali's feeling just a little unwell, so she just had to duck out. Hopefully she'll be back in a sec.
0: She clutched her chest and was breathing really heavily, fearing that she was having a heart attack.
20: I'm getting my old ticker checked out. I had a little bit of a palpitation. I'm hoping it was just a little panic attack or something like that.
0: So Alison later confirmed it was indeed a panic attack, but Katie Hopkins, known for her controversial opinions, filmed herself having a rant about the TV presenter.
21: I may be away from the UK right now, but please just tell me I didn't just see Alison Hammond on ITV News because she may have had a minor panic attack on TV. Please tell me that ITV News' main feature wasn't Alison Hammond, who used to be a significant chumbawamba, because she thought she might have had a minor panic attack on TV and then got immediately rushed to hospital, immediately got put in a hospital bed. I mean, miracles upon miracles. Immediately in a hospital gown and immediately on social media to let people know that, maybe, hopefully I'll be okay. We can't be certain, but I think maybe I might have had a minor panic attack and I've made maximum fuss about it.
0: And a list of celebrities who've turned down celebrity traitors has been released. They include Liam Gallagher, Lorraine Kelly, Miriam Margoyles, Ricky Gervais, Peter Capaldi, Richard Osman, Danny Dyer, Martin Lewis, the money expert, Daisy Mae Cooper and Charlie Cooper, Karen Brady from The Apprentice, and Leslie Joseph from Birds of a Feather. That's the Entertainment Bit on Ireland's Classic Hits Radio.
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0: 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It's Trina Mara talking about how your mammies made the money stretch when you were growing up. Now, this is really new. This is going back to the I used to walk to school in the snow with no shoes kind of. Have a listen to this one.
1: Hello, Trina. I don't know if you remember back in the day when you always had to wear petticoats. Well, I don't know. My mother made us wear petticoats.
0: Petticoats?
1: And she'd make them out of flour bags. Yes, and a wee bit of lace on the bottom of it. I don't know what the need for a petticoat was. But could you imagine today telling your daughter, oh, I made you a petticoat out of a flour bag. It's lovely and cool. It'll be lovely under your dress. Well, yeah, that's what we got. I can't believe I'm telling you this. But I just thought, did anybody else do that? Or was it just us?
0: Now, I can't say I've ever heard of that one before. Texting, the mothers back in the day were great. You wouldn't have known you were poor. You got your breakfast and your dinner. Now running to the toy shop every few days when you'd pass by. Another one as well here.
2: Ah, Trina, love the show. Yeah, going back to the 80s when we were all young, growing up there, remembering mother there as she washing up, washing nappies in the sink and
0: in
2: the washing machine or whatever. Even before we had a washing machine and the hand-me-down clothes. I remember one Christmas day, me and my three brothers, 1 year, got up to a blackboard in the middle of the living room and a packet of chalk between four of us. But you know what, Trina, we were happy. Imagine leaving it out for kids today, they throw it at you. Love the show, Trina. Listen to you every day. They love Classic Hits. 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
0: Thanks, Nigel. Trina, we used to wear socks on our hands for gloves when it would be snowing. If there was a hole in the sole of your shoe, you stuck a bit of lino in. Talk about recycling. People haven't got a clue these days. Here's Leona Lewis on Ireland's Classic Hits Radio.

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0: 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Just talking about how your mammy would make money stretch back in the day, and we were talking about the nappies washing in the sink, and I totally forgotten about this product. Have a listen to this.
1: I was young at the time, but the thing, and I still remember the smell, the thing they used to soak the nappies in was nappy scent. And you daren't put out your washing unless you had pristine white terry toweling nappies. And I remember watching my mother doing that after coming in from a night's work as a telephonist. All right, down, down.
0: A telephonist, lovely. Also, you're talking about the petticoat made out of the flower bags. Trina, Lizzie here in Cork, my grandmother was a fabulous dressmaker. She made me a petticoat. It had 3 large pin tucks at the end. I was thrilled. A fancy petticoat. How lucky was I? Only for Granny to tell my mum to let it down each year for it to last longer. Another one here as well on making the money stretch.
2: Hiya, Trina. Pete here. I remember when we were younger, 1 litre of milk would become 3 or 4. It would be watered down so that it would last that bit longer. That's how you managed a bit of money back then. Loving the show, Trina.
0: Oh, mad, isn't it?
3: Hi, Trina. Just listening to that conversation on the radio. When we were small, and I'm talking about the early 60s here, water was very expensive to heat. People think it's bad now. Relatively speaking, it was much worse. So my mother had one of those old-fashioned washing machines with the agitator in it. And she'd heat it up, take the agitator out, and we were all bathed in it. Then we'd be taken out, the agitator would go back in, she'd heat it up another bit, and all the clothes would be washed in it. But even after that, 3 of us would sit side by side in the baths until we got too big for that. Then 1 bath at a time, but you'd share the water. And it had nothing to do with what money was coming into the household. You simply didn't waste anything in those days. I had friends who'd run the shower for 10 minutes before they get in. I couldn't do that. You know, it's an attitude really more than anything else.
0: Yeah. Yeah, another one here as well.
4: Hi, Trina. It's Aideen here in Kildare. I tell you what my ma used to recycle was the bath water. Oh, and because I was the youngest, I was last in the bath. So I may as well have gone down and thrown myself into the canal. Would have been cleaner. Love the show.
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6: 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Vic and David don't like the wife. 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
12: At 1 o'clock, good afternoon. I'm Ruby McManus. Here's your latest headlines. A man in his 40s is fighting for his life in hospital following an attempted robbery in Louth yesterday. New body armour with the price tag of around €25 million is being rolled out across the Defence Forces. A campaigner who is calling for the establishment of a stem cells treatment facility in Cork is meeting TDs and centres at Leinster House today. Employers could face stronger obligations to tackle burnout in the workplace. More than half of three-month-old babies are now being breastfed. The junior cycle results are out and Ireland Fashion Week begins today. Sport is next.
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12: Starting with rugby, and Munster have appointed Eamon Lee as their interim chief executive officer. Former Hurricane CEO will take up the role later this month. Lee says he's honoured the opportunity to lead Munster in the coming months and has had confidence that they can achieve great things in the years ahead. In soccer, Mikel Arteta has signed a new long-term contract to keep him as Arsenal head coach until 2030. The Spaniard delivered the club's first Premier League title in 22 years last season, and Arteta says the success they've enjoyed so far under him is only the beginning. And in Gaelic Games, GAA President Gerald Burns says all three associations are back working together on Gaelic Games integration. Representatives from the GAA, Camogie and Ladies Football Associations are in front of an Oireachtas committee this afternoon on their amalgamation plans.
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12: A cool and bright day for many with plenty of sunshine. A few scattered showers will develop this afternoon with high temperatures of 10 to 14 degrees. Now you're up to date on the station giving you the chance to win €33,500 by answering. What did Lucy Kennedy say to Colm Hayes on Ireland's Classics Radio?
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Ireland's Classic Hits Radio. It is the home of the 80s and 90s, and all your messages coming in today, going into our draw for the Ardalan Hotel. We've got a two-night B&B for two, Breakaway, one of their deluxe rooms there that includes dinner in their Blazers Bistro one night, and full use of the leisure centre and fully equipped gym. And what a beautiful place it is. Not only do they have conference and events facilities, they've got the impressive gardens, dedicated dog friendly bedrooms as well, and the restaurant, the bar and bistro, and obviously the full leisure centre and gym. And you can have a look there at theardalanhotel.ie and save up to 20% on a selection of amazing new autumn offers. And not to be missed, early bird winter Galway getaway deals as well. So everyone's going into the draw. Here's Kylie in Ireland's Classic Hits Radio.

0: 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I think everyone listening today is really going to enjoy their showers and their baths more so than ever before after sparking up those memories of when you were a kid and you'd have to share the bath water with the siblings. The rotten, dirty bath water. 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

Ireland's Classic Hits Radio. It is the home of the 80s and 90s. Val has been on. Sorry, Trina, I couldn't tune in till now. Working from home today, was stuck in meetings all morning. I'm here now, though. I bet you that was a meeting about a meeting as well, was it? Hate those. Here's George Ezra on Ireland's Classic Hits Radio.

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3: I'm in Kilmallock.
2: How are you keeping today?
3: I'm good.
2: We're having a laugh here, talking about the things that would make money stretch back in the day, sharing the bath with the rest of the siblings. Do you remember the bread and butter pudding?
3: Oh my God, they were fabulous. There was 14 in our family.
2: Oh, wow.
3: Yeah, there was 7 boys and 8 girls.
2: Oh my, and what number child were you?
3: Oh no, sorry. 7 and 6. Where am I going? Yeah. There was Terry, Seamus, Daniel, George, John, Noel, Paul, James, Mary, me, Jackie, Joan, Carmen and Katrina.
2: How did your mother not run out of names?
3: I have no idea. In a 2-bedroom house.
2: Ah, you're joking me, Magella.
3: Yeah, a 2-bedroom house.
2: So where did you all sleep?
3: Well, the boys slept upstairs in the back room. And then some of us would sleep in the back room as well. As we got that bit older, they made a parlour for a bedroom. So there was the 6 girls downstairs in a parlour.
2: I'd say it was bunk beds galore.
3: Oh my God.
2: It was like a rental property in 2026 in the middle of Dublin.
3: I'm telling you. Oh my God. And believe it or not, my father actually bought the house for £280.
2: You're joking me, Magella.
3: Yeah.
2: I can just imagine the chaos. I was only talking to our Damien about it because he's one of 12 children. But you're one of 14. God. So which number child 14. Are you?
3: I'm the 6th.
2: The 6th. Right, Magella. 33 and a half grand on the line here. What did Lucy Kennedy say to Colm Hayes? Have a listen.
4: How many times you at...
1: The answer is 2.
2: What do you think?
3: I think it's how many times have you been at that? Oh.
2: I would have loved to give you the money, but it's not right, Magella. Will you give us another go, another day?
3: I will, of course. Thank you very much for calling.
2: Nice to talk to you. Thanks so much, Magella.
3: Okay, take care. Bye-bye.
2: Now over to Tricia.
5: Hi, Trina. How are you?
2: I'm starving, but I'm grand. How are you keeping?
5: Good. Thank you very much.
2: Very good. Have you had the lunch yet?
5: Just about thinking about it now. Having a cup of tea first.
2: Very good. You're in Selbridge?
5: Yes.
2: And you want this money?
5: I'm in Selbridge.
2: What do you think?
5: Oh, it would be great.
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1: The answer is 2.
5: Okay. How many times have you barbecued at home?
2: No, Tricia.
5: No. Okay.
2: No.
5: Look, I'll have to go further. Thank you. Thank you for calling me. Bye-bye.
2: Damien Farrelly will give you another chance to play this at 20-5. What did Lucy Kennedy say to Colm Hayes?
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2: Nicole Scherzinger from the Pussycat Dolls, who played in Dublin this week, has shared an update on the burns she suffered from boiling water. An hour before she was due to take to the stage in Germany on the 26th of September, boiling water left her with blisters all over her leg. Despite the accident, she said the show must go on. She said she can't allow this to ruin the tour. Ant and Dec have been left gobsmacked after a fan made an observation about the theme tune to I'm a Celebrity, Get Me Out of Here. They noticed it was a sample of the 1993 PJ and Duncan track Tonight I'm Free.
17: My daughter Laurie somehow figured out that the iconic drumbeat intro of I'm a Celebrity, Get Me Out of Here is actually a sample from Tonight I'm Free Cool Mix by PJ and Duncan.
18: What?
17: Do Ant and Dec even know this fact?
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19: But tonight I'm free.
18: Oh my God, it is! Do it again, do it again, do it again.
17: Wow. Right, somebody's getting sued. I think I'm going to sue you.
18: Yeah, and I'm going to sue you. I'm going to counter sue. So then we're both with. And we're both quids in.
17: Yeah.
18: Yeah. Let's sue each other.
17: That'll work.
2: And Katie Price's ex Lee Andrews has confirmed he's out of jail and says he's been through a terrible ordeal. He's been behind bars in Dubai twice this year on various fraud charges. Lee has once again said he's going to be leaving the country. Don't know how he's going to do that with his travel ban. That's the Entertainment Bit on Ireland's Classic Hits Radio.
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0: 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Do you hear that bit there? I want my MTV. Do you hear that bit in that song? Do you know that that's Sting singing that? You learn something new every day. 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
8: Hey, crack on this kill. 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Och scrivu count the scan on is ahanta on ration. Tave shit the gall law. It's Minica Yerter Gawil, the Breakfast Club, Marin quintessential 80s movie. Avon a nismo lechenucht, leohalucht, agus faidrucht and nasket ergina in anion difriachti. Harsagon on fiscal detention. Fi don't you forget about me, Erin Voomreen, agus hugshin called and group of simple minds, fod fod and down. Ag targu and towrunner dus, ga Brian Ferry, Billy Idol, agus the pretenders. Gala and scale, ker Jim Kerr on hey, hey, hey, Leshen Rave Raw, agus an La La La Leshen Dera, agus a gesh ag a lyricy new a curlesh nis daini, agus so much fosa phonic lo Jim. That's Crack Agus Kjoler, Ireland's Classic Hits Radio, the track o' brain on.
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11: At 2 o'clock, good afternoon. I'm Ruby McManus. A man accused of murdering his parents and younger brother has pleaded not guilty by reason of insanity. 32-year-old Robert O'Connor from Drumgarna, County Louth, is alleged to have murdered them.

0: Just over a year ago, before Robert O'Connor was arraigned this afternoon, the judge warned potential jurors that the pathology evidence in this case may be difficult or distressing. The jury panel was told if they felt they couldn't maintain their impartiality, then they needed to bring that to the court's attention. Mr. O'Connor has pleaded not guilty by reason of insanity to the murders of his mother Louise, his father Mark and his younger brother Evan. The murders are alleged to have taken place sometime between the 28th and the 29th of September of last year. A jury of six men and six women will hear this trial, which is due to open tomorrow. Elsewhere, a man has appeared in court charged with murdering 36-year-old Mark O'Connell in Cork last year. 56-year-old Kieran Long of Ardcullen, Hollyhill, appeared at Cork District Court this afternoon. Jamie O'Hara reports.
1: Father of three, Mark O'Connell from Farranree, died at Hollyville Estate in Hollyhill in the early hours of the 16th of November 2025 after being stabbed in the chest. Today in court, Detective Garda Mick Dolan said Mr. Long was arrested at his home yesterday and made no reply to the charge. Sergeant David Fleming said the DPP has directed trial by indictment or for the case to go forward on a signed plea. Solicitor Shane Collins-Daly said his client will be applying for High Court bail, will be pleading not guilty and has maintained his innocence at all times. Mr. Long is due in court again on this day next week.
0: The Northern Ireland Secretary has been urged to intervene in the standoff at Garvaghy Road. It comes as three unionist parties have backed a no-confidence motion in the Sinn Féin First Minister Michelle O'Neill. 10 days into the standoff, there is still no sign of a resolution between the Orange Order marchers and residents of the Garvaghy Road. In the Dáil, Sinn Féin leader Mary Lou MacDonald urged the Taoiseach to put pressure on Secretary Chris Bryant.
2: Condemnation must be followed by action. Last week at Hillsborough, the British Secretary of State put forward a proposal and then he simply walked away, leaving everyone in limbo. The British Secretary of State now updates his Twitter account more regularly than the residents, whom he hasn't spoken to since last Thursday.
0: New body armour with the price tag of around €25 million is being rolled out across the Defence Forces. It's the first time the equipment has been updated since 2006 and it will see the body armour plate and kit and vest integrated into one. There's also new sizing options with consideration being given to women's physiques for the first time.
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0: 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A public sculpture called the Dublin D has been added to the top of Crafton Street. It spells out Dublin using different materials including bronze, wood and mirrors. Sport is next.
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0: Starting with Gaelic Games, and GAA President Gerald Byrne says all three associations are back working together on Gaelic Games integration. Representatives from the GAA, Camogie and Ladies Football Association are in front of an Oireachtas committee this afternoon on their amalgamation plans. Mary McAlee stepped down as chairperson of the steering group last month due to frustrations about the lack of progress, but Byrne has said all three associations remain committed to integration. In rugby, Munster have appointed Eavan Lee as their interim chief executive officer. The former Hurricane CEO will take up the role later this month as Munster prepare for the departure of Ian Flanagan from the province. And soccer, Shamrock Rovers boss Stephen Bradley says he wouldn't have been able to look his players in the eyes if he left the club during the title race. The 41-year-old was linked to the Hibernian managerial job last month. Rovers can return to the top of the table with a win at home to Drogheda tomorrow.
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0: A cool and bright day for many with plenty of sunshine. A few scattered showers will develop this afternoon with highest temperatures of 10 to 14 degrees. Now you're up to date on the station giving you the chance to win €33,500 by answering. What did Lucy Kennedy say to Colm Hayes on Ireland's Classics Radio?
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Ireland's classic hits radio, home of the 80s and 90s, with Savage Garden there in heart as we continue into the right side of Wednesday. And today, thinking of all junior certs and their families all over the country, and what's a big day today. Good luck, one and all, with that. Two chances to play for big cash on the way, and a fab Halloween breakaway to Galway to tell you about as well, here at the home of the 80s and 90s, Ireland's classic hits radio.

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1: 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Now, all this week on the show, we're talking about Galway Vibhu. And if you're wondering what it is, well, it's Galway's citywide celebration of myth and magic and Irish folklore, featuring a programme of free and ticketed events for all ages across the city, celebrating Halloween's ancient Celtic origins in the heart of Galway City. There's so many festival highlights. GalwayVibhu.ie will tell you more. There's the Mockness Parade and so much more all across the city, as I say. And it's brought to you by Galway City Council in partnership with Foilshire Ireland. We have a lovely prize to tell you about. If you're to win on Friday now, you're going to win two nights bed and a full Irish breakfast plus dinner for two of you at the Galmont Hotel, and you can soak up the atmosphere indeed of Galway's citywide Halloween celebrations featuring, as I mentioned, the Mockness Parade, timed by Lux Morales, which is an immersive sound and lights experience. Fabulous. And we wish you well as you get into the draw. So simple to be in there. Listen out for the Witch's Cackle. So now, you're going to hear that between a pair of songs. The next time you hear me do that, all you have to do is get in touch with the keyword win and your name and location. And best of luck. Once you've that done, job done. You're in Friday's draw and you could be winning that fabulous prize on Friday afternoon here on the show. Take note of our number. When you hear that, get in touch, and fingers crossed for you. 087-188-0008. That number again on WhatsApp, or you can voice note too. That's okay. No problem at all. 087-188-0008 with Lady Gaga in a moment, and another with right rasper of an 80s and 90s double play to play for you as well.
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And we're proving it right now as we kick off an 80s 90s double play.

0: 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In news which just broke in the last hour or so, a man has been charged with the murder of a boy and his grand-aunt in County Offaly. Ruby has an update in about 20 minutes' time at the Classic Hits Newsroom today. And more next from the 80s and 90s.
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2: At 3 o'clock, good afternoon. I'm Ruby McManus. A man accused of murdering his parents and younger brother has pleaded not guilty by reason of insanity. 32-year-old Robert O'Connor from Drungana, County Louth, is alleged to have murdered them just over a year ago. Court correspondent Frank Rooney reports.
3: Before Robert O'Connor was arraigned this afternoon, the judge warned potential jurors that the pathology evidence in this case may be difficult or distressing. The jury panel was told if they felt they couldn't maintain their impartiality, then they needed to bring that to the court's attention. Mr. O'Connor then pleaded not guilty by reason of insanity to the murders of his mother Louise, his father Mark, and his younger brother Evan. The murders are alleged to have taken place sometime between the 28th and the 29th of September last year. A jury of 6 men and 6 women will hear this trial, which is due to open tomorrow.
2: Elsewhere, a man has appeared in court charged with murdering 36-year-old Mark O'Connell in Cork last year. 56-year-old Kieran Long of Ardcullen, Hollyhill, appeared at Cork District Court this afternoon. Father of three, Mark O'Connell from Farnry, died at Hollyville Estate in Hollyville in the early hours of the 16th of November 2025 after being stabbed in the chest. Today in court, Detective Garda Mick Dolan said Mr. Long was arrested at his home yesterday and made no reply to the charge. Sergeant David Fleming said the DPP has directed trial by indictment or for the case to go forward on a signed plea. Solicitor Shane Collins Daly said his client will be applying for High Court bail, will be pleading not guilty, and has maintained his innocence at all times. Mr. Long is due in court again on this day next week. Meanwhile, a Kerry woman says a frightening experience with a flasher has left her fearing for women's safety. Sinead Kelleher was on a run on Sunday evening along the Riverwalk in Tralee when she says she came across a man with his trousers around his legs. Gardaí say inquiries are ongoing. The journalist with the Kerry Man and independent.ie says she wants to warn others this kind of thing can happen.
4: You are kind of stuck on the pathway in there, but I mean, this was an amenity built by the council to run and walk and cycle for families to use. And now it has been known for some antisocial behaviour. You know, there has been people hanging around there, and previously, you know, the councillors have asked for more patrols on it. I suppose now I just experienced it myself, a man standing there, you know, with his pants down around his ankles, exposing himself to me while I was out enjoying an evening. It was a bright evening.
2: The HSE is being urged to restore a stem cell transplant lab at Cork University Hospital so patients in the south don't have to travel long distances. It's estimated $27 million is needed to reopen the stem cell lab at CUH. That will allow patients receive treatment closer to home instead of having to travel to Dublin or Galway. Campaigner Max McCarthy is meeting TDs and senators in Leinster House today, and she outlines what she hopes to achieve.
5: Just fund it and actually built and tell us when it's going to start happening. Right now, there are patients dying. I'm asking to save these patients' lives. Give the hospital, the doctors, the tools they need to be able to treat their patient here. It's $27 million to put in a lab that'll solve all this problem.
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1: Live.
2: And Liam Gallagher claims he's turned down the chance to appear on Celebrity Traitors. The Oasis frontman says the BBC asked him to take part, but he told fans, "It's not my thing," adding, "I'm not a celebrity." Sport is next.
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2: Starting with soccer, and Shamrock Rovers boss Stephen Brawley says he wouldn't have been able to look his players in the eyes if he left the club during the title race. The 41-year-old had been linked to the move to Scottish Premiership side Hibernians, but Brandy says it wouldn't have felt right to walk out the door with 5 games to go. Rovers can return to the top of the table with a win at home to Drogheda tomorrow. And in Gaelic Games, GAA President Jarlath Byrne says all three associations are back working together on Gaelic Games integration. Representatives from the GAA, Camogie and Ladies Football Associations are in front of an Oireachtas committee this afternoon on their amalgamation plans. Mary McAlee stepped down as chairperson of the steering group last month due to frustrations about the lack of progress. But Byrne says all three associations remain committed.
7: We didn't have consensus on the structure. I think it was when the realisation came that that deadline was not going to be met, the October deadline for the first Cogall specialty was not going to be met. We were all very disappointed and we were all devastated that we lost Dr. McAleese. But we're all back on this on this wagon. We really want it to happen.
0: Ireland's weather.
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2: A cool and bright day for many with plenty of sunshine. A few scattered showers will develop this afternoon with highest temperatures of 10 to 14 degrees. Now you're up to date on the station giving you the chance to win €33,500 by answering. What did Lucy Kennedy say to Colm Hayes on Ireland's Classics Radio?
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Yes, Anik, and It Feels So Good, home of the 80s and 90s. This is Ireland's Classic Hits Radio. Just a heads up in Cork there, Wilton Road southbound, slow from Victoria Cross between there and Denny's Cross. In Dublin, a queue on Ranelagh Road, northbound from the Marlborough Road Junction to the Triangle, and a delay on the N81 if you're out that way, outbound from the Cheverstown Road Junction to an incident at the Fortress Road Junction there. Coronas are on after Survivor. 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
1: Fantastic. The Coronas and Heroes or Ghosts from Ireland's Classic Hits Radio. And speaking of heroes and ghosts, in there too, you heard our witches cackle. Yeah, lots of you from all around the country spotting that. So thank you so much for getting in touch in the last couple of moments. All brought to you by Galway City Council in partnership with Fáilte Ireland. We're talking about Galiavaboo on the show every afternoon this week. The prize on Friday is brilliant. It's a two-night bed and breakfast, full Irish breakfast, I might add, plus dinner for two at the Galmont Hotel. And you can also, while you're there, soak up the atmosphere of Galway City's, the citywide Halloween celebration featuring the spectacular Mockness Parade, time by Lux Morales. So that is an immersive sound and lights experience. Amazing. And all the events indeed celebrating Halloween's ancient Celtic origins. Have a look, Galiavaboo.ie. Something the whole family will enjoy across Halloween in Galway. So if you got in contact, as I say, the past couple of moments there with the keyword to win, you're in Friday's draw to win that amazing prize. And I wish you the best of luck. On the way, another 80s and 90s double play with a lady who sings from Barbados next.

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Ireland's Classic Hits Radio is the home of the 80s and 90s. 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

0: Ireland's classic hit radio, home of the 80s and 90s. David Farrelly in the afternoon with you every day, of course, here from 2. And Bruce Springsteen there with the Streets of Philadelphia. If you like your 80s nostalgia, I think we love nostalgia here in Ireland. Well, the 80s icon, a huge star, of course, Kim Wilde, is on the air every day after me at 6 o'clock and just plays an hour of 80s bangers. What a wonderful decade it is, and she always plays some great songs. Tonight, Kim is playing this one here. Why do you have to be a Dionne Warwick. Is it a lesson Heartbreaker, hear it in full with Kim tonight from 6. The Kim Wilde 80s show every day here on Ireland's Classic Hits Radio. 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
3: At 4 o'clock, good afternoon. I'm Ruby McManus. A jury has been sworn in to hear the trial of a man accused of murdering his parents and a younger brother in County Louth. 32-year-old Robert O'Connor from Drumgana, County Louth, has pleaded not guilty by reason of insanity. Frank Greeny reports.
4: Robert O'Connor is accused of murdering his parents, Mark and Louise, and younger brother Evan sometime between the 28th and the 29th of September last year. He has pleaded not guilty by reason of insanity to all three murder charges. Before a jury was sworn in today, the judge warned potential jurors that the pathology evidence in the case may be difficult or distressing, and she also stressed the importance of approaching the case with impartiality and to leave sympathy to one side. A jury of six men and six women will hear Mr. O'Connor's trial, which is due to open tomorrow and could take up to 3 weeks.
3: Elsewhere, a man has appeared in court charged with murdering 36-year-old Mark O'Connell in Cork last year. 56-year-old Kieran Long of Ardcullen, Hollyhill, appeared at Cork District Court this afternoon. Father of three, Mark O'Connell from Farnree, died at Hollyville Estate in Hollyhill in the early hours the 16th of November last year after being stabbed in the chest. Today in court, Detective Garda McDowell said Mr. Long was arrested at his home yesterday and made no reply to the charge. Sergeant David Fleming said the DPP has directed trial by indictment or for the case to go forward on a signed plea. Solicitor Shane Collins Daly said his client will be applying for High Court bail, will be pleading not guilty and has maintained his innocence at all times. Mr. Long is due in court again on this day next week. Meanwhile, Gardaí are investigating after a home in Dublin was targeted in an arson attack. It happened in the early hours of this morning in Drimna and resulted in a man in his 20s being hospitalised. It's believed to be the latest of several violent incidents in the area in recent weeks. Chair of the Dublin South Central Community Safety Partnership, Councillor Dahi Doolan, says the situation is out of control.
5: This violence is putting lives at serious risk. The attacks are holding the whole community to ransom, and we cannot let them win, and we won't let them win. This is a proud community, it's a strong community, it's a working community. We do need action at the highest level of government.
3: A Kerry woman says a frightening experience with a flasher has left her fearing for women's safety. Sinead Kelleher was on a run on Sunday evening along the Riverwalk in Tralee when she says she came across a man with his trousers around his ankles. Gardaí say inquiries are ongoing. The journalist with the Kerry Man and independent.ie says she wants to warn others this kind of thing can happen.
6: You are kind of stuck on the pathway in there, but I mean, this was an amenity built by the council to run and walk and cycle for families to use. And now it has been known for some antisocial behaviour. You know, there has been people hanging around there, and previously, you know, the councillors have asked for more patrols on it. I suppose now I just experienced it myself, a man standing there, you know, with his pants down around his ankles, exposing himself to me while I was out enjoying an evening. It was a bright evening.
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2: Live.
3: And IKEA's joined the pre-loved market and launched an online platform for second-hand furniture in Ireland. The Swedish retail giant says items will cost around 60% less than when bought new. IKEA research shows more than 9 in 10 adults here say they shop for second-hand goods. Sport is next.
7: And it was cold out there. Like, the water was splashing up over us like we were in the 100-metre backstroke. 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It just makes me feel part of something more. But yeah, just went for a quick dip last night, you know. The Reserve Defence Forces. Apply now at military.ie.
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3: Starting with Gaelic Games, and GAA Director General Tom Ryan says that he's committed to ensuring that integration is done right instead of quickly. Representatives from the GAA, Camogie and Ladies Football Association were in front of an Oireachtas committee this afternoon to speak on their amalgamation plans. Ryan said that integration will be the biggest structural change in GAA history.
8: I think this is a huge undertaking. This is the biggest thing that our organisation has done structurally since its foundation 140 years ago. So this is not something that And we have learned that, and I have learned that. This is not something that can be done quickly and simply. And I'm more interested in doing it right rather than doing it quickly. We will embark upon the journey irrevocably, and there will be a timeline and intervals at which each successive element of the change of the implementation takes effect.
3: And in Rugby, Munster have appointed Eavan Lee as their interim chief executive officer. The former Hurricane CEO will take up the role later this month as Munster prepares for the departure of Ian Flanagan from the province.
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3: Starting in Dublin, the Oscar Traynor Road westbound on the Coolock Lane is slow from the Northside Shopping Centre to the M50 flyover. In Cork Glenmire Road northbound has the queue between Glenmire Roundabout and the Gaelscoil. And in Limerick Dublin Road westbound is busy from the Munster GAA office to Kilmurry Roundabout.
1: Ireland's weather.
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3: A cool and bright day for many with plenty of sunshine. A few scattered showers will develop this afternoon with highest temperatures of 10 to 14 degrees. Now you're up to date on the station giving you the chance to win €33,500 by answering. What did Lucy Kennedy say to Colm Hayes on Ireland's Classics Radio?
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0: Amy Winehouse and Mark Ronson Tube. That's Valerie from Ireland's Classic Hits Radio. In the world of TV and showbiz and entertainment, Maura Higgins is absolutely flying it. She's dominating the dance floor on Dancing with the Stars in the US. She's going great guns. The Longford woman and her partner Mark Ballas scored 25 points for their waltz, the highest score of the series so far. When the former Love Islander was asked how she felt following the judges' scores, Maura was too shocked to reply.
1: All right, that's a 25 out of 30 for Maura and Mark. Clearly, you guys are shocked. What does that feel to get the first nine of the season?
2: No, I'm not.
0: Poor Maura, she's tongue-tied, but we wish her all the very best. She looks like she's going to go all the way, doesn't it? Absolutely. More on that and lots of showbiz too now at classichits.ie.

0: before you go, there's something I want you to have.
1: Oh, it's beautiful. But wait a minute, isn't this?
0: Yeah, yes it is.
1: But I thought the old lady dropped it into the ocean in the air.
0: Well, baby, I went

0: So there she is, Britney Spears, and Oops, I Did It Again from Ireland's Classic Hits Radio. Let's have a look at Wednesday evening's traffic and travel in Galway at the moment. A delay on Seamus Quirk Road westbound from the Skerrett roundabout. The Quincentennial Bridge eastbound busy from the Castle Ruin this evening too once again. Dublin Road in Limerick eastbound busy at the Golf Links. Roan Junction there. Roxburgh Road southbound is slow too from the bus depot, and Childers Road heading eastbound between Clon, GAA and the Parkway roundabout quite heavy this evening there in Limerick. Glanmire Road northbound in Cork is a queue between the roundabout and the Grail Skull. The South Ring Road eastbound is slow from Junction 9, that's Bloomfield, up to number 10 Man there. A queue on the Kinsale Road northbound as well, just before that Grange Road at Road Junction 2. A couple of things in Dublin. The R139 westbound solid from Craig Kieran GA to the Clonchock Road Junction there. Oscar Traynor Road westbound onto Coolock Lane there is slow from the Northside Shopping Centre to the M50 flyover, and congestion on the M50 northbound between Firhouse and Red Cow, junctions 12 to 9. More from the 80s and 90s ready to go, and we're playing our game in 10 minutes for that huge amount of cash.
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2: How are you, Megan?
3: Oh, good, thanks.
2: Good, and you're a Mullingar, are you?
3: Yeah, Mullingar.
2: Very good. Okay, I hope you had a minute to check out classichits.ie for the repeated guesses.
3: Yeah, I had a quick look.
2: Okay. Playing for a lot of money. Best of luck, Megan. Here we go. Have a listen to this.
4: How many times you at...
1: The answer is two.
2: No pressure. 33,500. What do you think Lucy said to Colm?
3: Oh, God. I just had a quick look, so I think it's how many times do you take a shower in the week?
2: Oh, not that, Megan, no.
3: No worries, thanks so much.
2: Not at all, cheers. Thanks for listening. Megan in Mullingar in County Westmeath. Let's go to Tipperary. Lorraine Farrell should be on line two. Are you there, Lorraine? How are you?
5: Hi, I'm good.
2: Good.
5: What's next to hear from you?
2: Well, here we are. It could be your lucky day, Lorraine.
5: Okay, dokes. We'll give it a go.
2: Absolutely. Well, here's the little clip then.
4: How many times you at...
1: The answer is two.
2: Yeah, you sound, Lorraine, like you registered and you said to yourself, you know what, I'll give it a go, but he's never going to ring me.
5: No, it's a bit... this answer's a bit random now, but look at here, let's go there.
2: Yeah, go on, give us it. What do you think?
5: Okay, how many times did you fire at will?
2: Yes, not that.
5: Okay, I shall call again.
2: Thanks, Lorraine.
5: Have a good day.
2: And
5: have a good day.
2: Too.
5: Bye.
2: Bye. It's Lorraine Farrell, everybody, in County Tipperary, but not right. Your next chance to play the game, though, in the morning from 6 a.m. with Colm and Lucy here. Ireland's Classic Hits Radio.
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0: By Yellow Brick Road from Ireland's Classic Hits Radio. Just heads up in Dublin there, the M50 southbound, very busy from the M1 interchange to a crash. That's affecting the middle and right lanes there at Junction 5. Fingers, perhaps that's ahead of you this evening. Take care. A national look at news, sport and traffic now live for 5 and more next from the 80s and 90s.
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13: At 5 o'clock, good evening. I'm Ruby McManus. A 56-year-old man charged with the murder of a father of three in Cork last year will appear in court again next week. Kieran Long of Ardcullen, Holly Hill, was remanded in custody after appearing at Cork District Court this afternoon. An inquest in September heard Mr. O'Connell from Farnry died at Hollyville Estate in Holly Hill in the early hours of the 16th of November after being stabbed in

0: The chest. Cork District Court today heard the DPP has directed the case to go towards the Central Criminal Court for trial or be dealt with by way of a signed guilty plea before sentencing. Solicitor Shane Collins-Daly said his client has instructed him to apply for High Court bail and will be pleading not guilty and has maintained his innocence at all times. Judge David Waters remanded Mr. Long, who made no reply to the charge of murder, in custody to appear at the court again next Wednesday. Elsewhere, a jury has been sworn in to hear the trial of a man accused of murdering his parents and younger brother in County Louth. 32-year-old Robert O'Connor from Drumcarna, County Louth, has pleaded not guilty by reason of insanity. Frank Greeny reports.
1: Robert O'Connor is accused of murdering his parents, Mark and Louise, and younger brother Evan sometime between the 28th and the 29th of September last year. He has pleaded not guilty by reason of insanity to all three murder charges. Before a jury was sworn in today, the judge warned potential jurors that the pathology evidence in the case may be difficult or distressing, and she also stressed the importance of approaching the case with impartiality and to leave sympathies to one side. A jury of six men and six women will hear Mr. O'Connor's trial, which is due to open tomorrow and could take up to 3 weeks.
0: It's hoped a €15 million support package for rural pubs announced in the budget will help publicans keep their doors open. Enterprise Minister Peter Burke is to establish a task force in the coming weeks to examine how the funding will be allocated. The support for rural pubs was welcomed as a vote of confidence in the sector, which is currently struggling with rising costs. President of the Vintners Federation of Ireland, Michael O'Donovan, says the package will give the sector the confidence it needs to move forward.
2: Every business has to make their own decisions. This will be a small help to them. But look, it's very welcome, because up to now we never got a package or we were never recognised. So this is a starting point. We have 15 million and maybe, look, we might be in a position to grow it over the years to come. Who knows? But, you know, at least it's a starting point and we've got the recognition.
0: Two people have been arrested in connection with a spate of car break-ins in East Meath overnight. They happened in the Simullen, Duleek, Laytown and Bettystown areas. A man and a teenage boy who were detained in the early hours of this morning are being held for questioning over a number of theft and criminal damage incidents. Gardaí in Ashburn are appealing for CCTV and dashcam footage that might assist this investigation.
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4: Live.
0: And a new sculpture has been erected on Grafton Street in Dublin. The artwork, which is close to 3 metres tall, features different materials which spell out Dublin. Titled the Dublin Dean, it's hoped the sculpture will celebrate the capital while also providing a backdrop for photos and videos. Sport is next.
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0: Starting with soccer, and Southampton boss Tonda Eckert has escaped an immediate ban from football following the spying scandal that saw the club turn out of last season's Championship playoffs. An independent FA commission has instead handed him a suspended six-week ban and a £28,000 fine. The German admitted misconduct charges relating to the observation of opponents' training sessions. And in Gaelic Games, GAA Director General Tom Ryan says that he's committed to ensuring that integration is done right instead of quickly. Representatives from the GAA, Camogie and Ladies Football Associations were in front of an Rocks committee this afternoon to speak on their amalgamation plans. Ryan said that integration would be the biggest structural change in GAA history.
6: I think this is a huge undertaking. This is the biggest thing that our organisation has done structurally since its foundation 140 years ago. So this is not something that, and we have learned that, and I have learned that, this is not something that can be done quickly and simply. And I'm more interested in doing it right rather than doing it quickly. We will embark upon the journey irrevocably. And there will be a timeline and intervals at which each successive element of the change of the implementation takes effect.
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0: Starting in Dublin, the M50 southbound is busy from the M1 interchange to a crash affecting the middle and right lanes at Junction 5 Finglas. There's also a delay on the M50 northbound to Junction 12 Firhouse and Junction 9 Red Cow, but a breakdown there has been cleared. And in Limerick, the M7 eastbound is slow between the M20 interchange and Junction 29 Ballysimon.
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0: Tonight will be dry for most, with long clear spells and just a few isolated showers affecting the west and north. Cloud will thicken from the west towards morning, with lowest temperatures of 3 to 8 degrees. 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

This is Ireland's classicest radio. It's Pink there and Just Like a Pill. I hope you're in good form and had a good day this Wednesday evening now. And I'm meant to remind you that all this week with Colm and Lucy and on Trina's show, and indeed with me in the afternoon here, we're giving you the chance to win a pair of tickets every day to see our good pal Robbie Williams live at Thomond Park Stadium in Limerick on the 7th of July next year. So Robbie is going to be joined by special guest Sophie Ellis-Bextor, Hermitage Green as well, for the extra show added due to phenomenal demand. So for your chance to win a pair of tickets for Robbie, when you hear a Robbie Williams song any stage this week here between 6am and 6pm, text the word Robbie along with your name and location to 087 188 0008, and that could bag you a pair of tickets to see Robbie Williams on the 7th of July in Thomond Park in Limerick. Best of luck with that. An update on news, sport and traffic in about 10 minutes, and Eagle Eye Cherry's on after Cyndi Lauper. Time after time here at the home of the 80s and 90s. 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
15: Good evening, Damien. A jury has been sworn in to hear the trial of a man accused of murdering his parents and younger brother in County Louth. A man has been arrested in connection with a serious assault in the Kilmacud area of Dublin more than 23 years ago. Gardaí are investigating after a home in Dublin was targeted in an arson attack. The Taoiseach has slammed opposition commentary on the budget as absurd, and the Northern Ireland Secretary has been urged to intervene in the standoff at Carvahy Road. In sport, Southampton boss Tonda Eggert has escaped an immediate ban from football following the spying scandal that saw the club thrown out of last season's championship playoffs. An independent FA commission has instead handed him a suspended 6-week ban and a £28,000 fine. And weather, a cool and breezy evening. The showers will die out away early on tonight, and the rest of tonight will be dry with long clear spells, with lowest temperatures of 4 to 7 degrees.
1: Ireland's traffic with Tyreland. 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Tyreland.ie.
15: Starting in Galway, the Old Dublin Road outbound is congested from the Joyce roundabout to Skerrit roundabout. Meanwhile, the M50 southbound is busy in Dublin from the M1 interchange to Junction 5 Finglas. And of course, the South Ring Road eastbound is slow from Junction 7 Douglas West to Junction 10 Mahon. And now you're up to date on Ireland's Classics Radio.
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0: Just a beautiful song still. What a voice. Toni Braxton and Unbreak My Heart from Ireland's Classic Hits Radio. Couple of things to let you know about if you're still on the road home with us there before I head off and have the lasagna. In Cork, the South Ring Road eastbound is still slow there from Junction 7, Douglas West and Junction 10 Man. And in Dublin, watch out, a collision on the Ballantyre Road outbound, and it's blocking the left lane there at the M50 roundabout. Ruby's got news, sport and traffic at 6. The Kim Y Ladies Show is on the air in a couple of moments, and it's Ruth Scott tonight from 7. Take care. 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
14: At 6 o'clock, good evening, I'm Ruby McManus. A man has been arrested in connection with a serious assault in the Kilmacud area of Dublin more than 23 years ago. On the morning of March 31st, 2003, a woman was attacked in her home during the course of a burglary. Gardaí today arrested a man in the 60s in connection with this investigation. He's being held at a Garda station in Dublin and officers say the investigation is ongoing. Meanwhile, the budget delivered a pittance for most workers. That's according to Sinn Féin. Party leaders have been debating the measures in Budget 2027 in the Dáil this afternoon. Mary Lou McDonald says it doesn't put nearly enough back in the pockets of workers, the people Simon Harris calls those who get up early in the morning.
15: But who exactly were you talking to when you said that? It certainly wasn't the majority of workers, the 1.5 million workers that you left behind yesterday with your tax changes. £200, that's what you gave them. Not even a fiver a week, a pittance that'll be wiped out with just one household bill. And you act as though people should be grateful.
14: RTE says it's receiving €20 million less than it expected in public funding for next year. In 2024, government agreed to fund the broadcaster with €725 million over 3 years. For next year, RTE says it was expecting €260 million, but it'll receive just €240 million. Director General Kevin Backhurst has also rejected what he says is an assertion RTE is too slow to reform. But Media Minister Patrick O'Donovan is disputing the changes to the funding plan amount to drop.
16: To be very clear, there is no cut to RTE. There is no cut to RTE. Sorry, RTE will receive the same financial support from the government in 2027 as they did in 2026.
14: Additionally, the Of Oireachtas Media Committee says this is a bombshell for RTE. Labour TD Alan Kelly has expressed concern for the relationship between the broadcaster and the media minister.
0: I don't think the relationship can sustain this unless something happens dramatically in the near future, because he says the chairperson is going to have to meet the minister. He references the fact that the Taoiseach and Tánaiste have said that agreed multi-annual funding now will obviously

0: at the organization. He said that this cut wasn't agreed. He rejects, quote, "We completely reject the assertion that the pace of reform and transformation in the North East has been slow."
1: Elsewhere, Gardaí are investigating after a home in Dublin was targeted in an arson attack. It happened in the early hours of this morning in Drimna and resulted in a man in his 20s being hospitalised. It's believed to be the latest of several violent incidents in the area in recent weeks.
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1: Starting with Gaelic Games, and representatives from the GAA, Camogie and Ladies Football Associations were in front of an Oireachtas committee this afternoon to speak on their amalgamation plans. One of the major talking points following Dr. Mary McAleese's resignation as chairperson of the steering group last month was the difference between equality and equity. In soccer, Southampton boss Tonda Eckert has escaped an immediate ban from football following the spying scandal that saw the club thrown out of last season's championship playoffs. An independent FA commission has instead handed him a suspended six-week ban and a £28,000 fine. And finally, Mikel Arteta has signed a new long-term contract at Arsenal. This will keep him as head coach until 2030. The Spaniard delivered the club's first Premier League title in 22 years last season, and Arteta says the success they've enjoyed so far under him is only the beginning.
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1: In Limerick, Dock Road northbound has solid traffic in Courtrack Avenue Junction to Shannonbridge roundabout. In Cork, the South, CityLink Road northbound is backed up between the Boring Manor Road Junction and the Quays. And in Dublin, there is a crash at the junction of St. Stephen's Green South and Harcourt Street. And finally, in terms of the Lewis, there are no Green Line Lewis's running. That's between Dominic and Beechwood.
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1: Tonight will be dry for most, with long clear spells and just a few isolated showers affecting the west and north. Cloud will thicken from the west towards morning, with lowest temperatures of 3 to 8 degrees. 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

I hope you're enjoying all these classic tunes we are playing here on Ireland's Classic Hits Radio. The 80s was a transitional decade for many, many reasons, but I would say mainly because of the rapid advancement of technology. That is something my brother Ricky Wilde could tell you all about. 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Let me show you what I mean. Here's a British jazz funk band who did just that and had a huge worldwide electro pop hit. 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
13: At 6:30, here's your latest headlines. A jury has been sworn in to hear the trial of a man accused of murdering his parents and younger brother in County Louth. A man and a teenage boy are being held for questioning over a spate of car break-ins in East Meath overnight. Gardaí are investigating after a home in Dublin was targeted in an arson attack. And the Taoiseach has slammed opposition commentary on the budget as absurd. In sport, Mikel Arteta has signed a new long-term contract at Arsenal. This will keep him as head coach until 2030. And weather tonight will be dry for most, with long clear spells and just isolated showers affecting the west and north, with lowest temperatures of 2 to 8 degrees.
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13: Starting in Dublin, there is a broken down car on the R139 eastbound that's blocking the right lane at Northern Cross, with traffic slow as a result from Crapier on GAA. In terms of the Lewis, the Green Line Lewises are back up and running again between Dominic and Beechwood. And in Limerick, Dock Road northbound has solid traffic. That's between Courtbrack Avenue Junction to Shannonbridge roundabout. And now you're up to date on Ireland's Classics Radio.
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this is Kim Wilde. Do you remember Knight Rider, the A-Team and Miami Vice? Well, we all do, and we're here on the Kim Wilde 80s Show.

here on Ireland's Classic Hits Radio with the Pet Shop Boys. And next up on the Kim Wilde 80s show, it's Falco, who tragically died in 1998 after a car accident. And at that time, he was planning a comeback as well, which makes it all the more heartbreaking. He really was a true original. And this next record was a real game changer when it was released. Rock Me Amadeus, I remember it well. It flew to the top of the charts in just about every country it was released in. This is the Kim Wilde 80s Show.

0: World on Ireland's Classic Hits Radio. I'm going to play you Cambodia in a few minutes here on the Kim World 80s show, a song I released in 1981. It was written by my dad Marty and my little brother Ricky.
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2: At 7 o'clock, good evening. I'm Ruby McManus. A jury has been sworn in to hear the trial of a man accused of murdering his parents and younger brother in County Louth. 32-year-old Robert O'Connor from Drungana, County Louth, has pleaded not guilty by reason of insanity. Frank Rainey reports.
3: Robert O'Connor is accused of murdering his parents, Mark and Louise, and younger brother Evan sometime between the 28th and the 29th of September last year. He has pleaded not guilty by reason of insanity to all three murder charges. Before a jury was sworn in today, the judge warned potential jurors that the pathology evidence in the case may be difficult or distressing, and she also stressed the importance of approaching the case with impartiality and to leave sympathies to one side. A jury of six men and six women will hear Mr. O'Connor's trial, which is due to open tomorrow and could take up to 3 weeks.
2: Elsewhere, a 56-year-old man charged with the murder of a father of three in Cork last year will appear in court again next week. Kieran Long of Ardcullen, Hollyhill, was remanded in custody after appearing at Cork District Court this afternoon. Jamie O'Hara has the details.
4: An inquest in September heard Mark O'Connell from Farranree died at Hollyville Estate in Hollyhill in the early hours of the 16th of November after being stabbed in the chest. Cork District Court today heard the DPP has directed the case go forward to the Central Criminal Court for trial or be dealt with by way of a signed guilty plea before sentencing. Solicitor Shane Collins Daly said his client has instructed him to apply for High Court bail, will be pleading not guilty, and has maintained his innocence at all times. Judge David Waters remanded Mr. Long, who made no reply to the murder charge, in custody to appear before the court again next Wednesday.
2: The State Exams Commission has apologised after some junior cycle students received exam result sheets with incorrect information today. The SEC says the results on the exam sheet were correct, but the grade band descriptors at the bottom of the page were out of date. Schools were notified schools of the error and the school's portal was shut for time before corrective statements were issued. Over 70,000 students got their junior cycle results this morning. These students from St Paul's Community College in Waterford City are glad the wait is over.
5: I'm feeling very good.
6: Just so good.
7: Glad it's all over now?
6: Yes, 100%.
8: Oh, I'm buzzing. I'm so thankful. Like, I can't believe I passed Irish. Like, I did put in a lot of effort for it, so I'm glad it paid off.
2: A representative of the predominantly nationalist Scarrahy Road in Portadown says a standoff with Orange Order members is now bigger than them. Residents don't want the Drumcree Loyalist Parade on their road, despite being given permission to hold it there for the first time in almost 30 years. It's not gone ahead yet because of police concerns. Meanwhile, the health Minister is encouraging people to check if they qualify for a free GP visit card. Just over 40% of those made eligible when the scheme expanded in 2023 has successfully applied. Minister Jennifer Kyle McNeill says cost is stopping some people seeing a doctor when they need to. The HSC has now launched an online eligibility calculator at mymedicalcard.ie.
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2: And the Traitors Ireland star Carla Geary is swapping the castle for the couch with an appearance on Gogglebox Ireland. She'll be joined by her partner Chloe, her brother Craig and his partner Jaria. Carla says Gogglebox is one of her favourite shows and she's delighted to be taking part. Sport is next.
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2: Starting with Gaelic Games, and Mayo's Killian O'Connor has announced his intercounty football retirement to the Irish Examiner. O'Connor made his championship debut in 2011 and departs as the all-time top scorer in championship football. The 34-year-old won two All-Stars, seven Connacht titles and the All-Ireland in July. In soccer, Mikel Arteta has signed a new long-term contract at Arsenal. This will keep him as head coach until 2030. The Spaniard delivered the club's first Premier League title in 22 years last season, and Arteta says the success they've enjoyed so far under him is only the beginning. And in rugby, Munster have appointed Ivan Lee as their interim chief executive officer. The former Hurricane CEO will take up the role later this month as Munster prepare for the departure of Ian Flanagan from the province.
0: Ireland's weather.
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2: Tonight will be dry for most, with long clear spells and just a few isolated showers affecting the west and north. Cloud will thicken from the west towards morning, with lowest temperatures of 3 to 8 degrees. Now you're up to date.

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This is Ruth Scott at Night on Ireland's Classic Hits Radio. Now look, it seems terrible for me to be already talking about what I'm going to do after work, but I'm going to be watching Carl from Traitors on Cogglebox tonight after work, just saying. Also, junior cert results out today. And on the same subject of learning, I heard today, coincidentally, about one of the most unexpected third level courses that now exists. And if there's sports fans in your house, they will be very interested to hear about this one. I'm going to give you the details in a couple of minutes' time tonight on Ireland's Classic Hits Radio. I can

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0: 80s and 90s. So this is a college course that I, not in my wildest dreams did I think would exist. And I've heard about this today just for the first time. So I know there was the thing maybe a week ago, maybe 10 days ago at this stage, Man City, the football finance scandal. That's literally all I know about it, right? But what came out of me seeing a little bit about it is that there is a guy who's been frequently called on TV panels to talk about it. His name is Kieran McGuire. He is known as the professor of football finance at the University of Limerick Management School. Now, I saw that and I thought, oh, so there's a module in football finance. No, there is, in fact, a master's that you can do in football finance, which is outstanding. And I tell you something, that is the kind of course that definitely was not available when you or I were finishing our secondary school. Well, unless you're a youngster. Right on the way in a chick. The Irish artist, who really gets startled when people call him Andy or Andrew, because he is known by a completely different name. I'm going to give you a classic hit from him next.
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Ireland's Classic Hits Radio with myself, Ruth Scott, John Cougar Mellencamp, Jack and Diane. Before that, don't call him Andy. Don't call him Andrew, because you might end up starting him. He prefers to and is mostly known by Hulsier. Yeah. By the way, what Lisa Kennedy said to Colm Hay is worth €33,500. I have decided I'm going to give you a couple of today's wrong guesses a little bit later. Do you know what? Because of the clock, I'll do it after 8 o'clock tonight, okay? Might help you tomorrow when you're on one of your five opportunities during the day to get in contact, have a go.

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0: Ireland's Classic Hits Radio with myself, Ruth Scott, at night. On the way before 8 o'clock tonight, I'll tell you why it is that everybody in the United States is talking excitedly about Longford. 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

Mr. Astley, How Do You Do on Ireland's Classic Hits Radio. So, Longford is the name on the tip of every American's tongue these days. Well, I mean, I'm exaggerating slightly, but Maura Higgins, she from Longford, from Love Island, from all the other things she's done. She's currently on Dancing with the Stars in the United States. She got the first nine of the season last night. She is, oh gosh, she's a beautiful dancer. I know nothing about dancing, but she's a beautiful dancer. And she also got the highest score of the season so far. This could be looking like a massive win for Maura Higgins. Anyway, I'll keep you up to date when she's been on again next week. This is Ireland's Classic Hits Radio. Let's go.

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8: Good evening, I'm Ruth O'Connell. The finance minister says opposition parties need to be honest about what can be done on carbon tax. Ministers reduce the tax on home heating oil and gas in budget 2027. But opposition parties say they should have gone further. Taoiseach Simon Harris says making bigger cuts would have meant running foul of EU regulations.
9: Ireland is one of the very few countries in the European Union that has a derogation from what's called ETS2. If anybody in this House proposes going too far in relation to carbon tax, and it's your right to propose whatever you want, you need to be honest with people about what that effect is. That effect will result in transferring billions of euro from the Irish taxpayers' coffers to the European coffers. That's the effect. There's no consequence-free decision.
8: The media minister's disputing RTE's claim that it's receiving €20 million less than it expected in public funding for next year. The state broadcaster says it was expecting €260 million, but it will receive just €240 million. Minister Patrick O'Donovan denies the changes to the funding plan amount to a drop.
10: I want to be very clear, there is no cut to RTE. There is no cut to RTE. Sorry, RTE will receive the same financial support from the government in 2027 as they did in 2026.
8: A man in his 60s has been arrested in connection with a serious assault in the Kilmacud area of Dublin more than 23 years ago. He's being questioned over an aggravated burglary during which a woman was attacked at her home on March 31st, 2003. A peer review of the investigation got underway in 2023. The World Health Organization says it does not have a full picture of the situation in Russia regarding the death of a 28-year-old scientist who worked at an anti-plague research institute in Siberia. Local media in Russia are reporting a second person has died from pneumonic plague. That's it for now. More in an hour.
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11: Tonight will be dry for most with long clear spells and just a few isolated showers affecting the west and north. Cloud will thicken from the west towards morning with lows temperatures of 3 to 8 degrees. Now you're

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2: with

This is Ruth Scott at Night on Ireland's Classic Hits Radio. So I'm going to give you a couple of today's wrong guesses for what Lucy Kennedy said to Colm Hayes. No, not right now, but I will do it before 9 o'clock. I want to help you. I want to help you win 33.5 grand for our What Lucy Kennedy Said to Colm Hayes competition. Well, because I want you to win the cash. And also, I think sometimes I get a bit tired of talking about large sums of money that haven't been won. Also, sort of the equivalent of the halftime show. Kylie Minogue played the pre-show entertainment at the American Football League Grand Final a couple of days ago. She managed to fit 12 songs into 20 minutes. And I think that she saved the best one to last, because this is the one that she played at the end of her 20-minute blistering set. She was literally hanging out of the ceiling in Australia, so she was like a little angel on the top of a Christmas tree.

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0: Ireland's Classic Hits Radio. You're home with the 80s and 90s with me, Ruth Scott. Yeah, that's me. I'm Monday to Thursday, 7 to 9 p.m. Now, it is worth 33,500 euros. Yeah, what Lucy Kennedy said to Colm Hayes. I did say I was going to give you a couple of today's wrong guesses, just to help you out. So in case this is on your list, cross it off. So one of them is, how many times do you take a shower in a week? And bear in mind, the answer would be two. Ugh. How many times did you fire at will? Okay, so it's neither of those. Strike them off your list. Go again. Five chances tomorrow. First chance just before seven with Colm and Lucy in the morning. And on the way in the tick, got a classic hit from the man who very recently turned his chair for an Irish group on the UK version of The Voice.
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Radio. Black Eyed Peas and Will I Am from the Black Eyed Peas is still on The Voice UK. And just 2 weeks ago, he turned his chair around for an Irish a cappella group called Ardu. Now, if you're wondering what a cappella is, it's just all voices, no instruments. And this is what they sounded like. And this was, in fact, just a couple of seconds before Will I Am turned his chair around. Bear in mind, these are going to be playing the Pooka Festival in Trim in a couple of weeks' time. This sounds amazing. But you didn't have to call me and then the is when Will I Am hit the button and turned his chair around. Well, he had a look on his face like he had won the lottery, so he did. Yeah, I'll let you know how they get on with him then in the next couple of weeks. This is Ireland's Classic Hits Radio.

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0: Ireland's Classic Hits Radio with myself, Ruth Scott. Are you sort of dragging yourself to the end of the week? It's okay to admit it if you are. I think I have just the music lined up for you. I've got something kind of gentle to lull you into a bit of a calm state. And then I've got a classic hit that I promise you will put a big old grin on your face. I've got them all lined up for you next tonight on Ireland's Classic Hits Radio.
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1: 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And it has been ticking along nicely in the background for a while. But I did want to remind you that this Sunday at 8 o'clock, Track O'Brien on, he's the man. He's going to fill you in this coming Sunday as to who this year's finalist is. And you thought the Eurovision Song Contest was exciting. That's Track O'Brien on this Sunday at 8 on Ireland's Classic Hits Radio.

0: I've just been reading some mad theories about who some people think are going to get voted immediately out of the Celebrity Traitors show on BBC. And it's basically because they appear on TV too much. Because they reckon if they're in it a long time, the producers won't show as much them onto madness. What thought they've put into it. Listen, if you put as much thought into having a go at what Lisa Kennedy said to Colm Hayes, you could be one step closer to winning 33.5 grand. Have a crack at it again tomorrow. 5 chances. First chance just before 7 with Colm and Lucy. And I will be back here, as always, to keep you company from 7.
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6: Good evening, I'm Ruth O'Connell. A 22-year-old man's appeared in court charged with two counts of murder in connection with the fatal house fire in County Offaly last year. Michael Dunn, with an address in County Kildare, has appeared before Tullamore District Court charged with the murders of 4-year-old Tadhg Farrell and 60-year-old Mary Holt at Castleview Park in Edenderry on December 6th. There was no application for bail and the accused was remanded in custody to appear in court again by video link on October 28th. The finance minister says opposition parties need to be honest about what can be done on carbon tax. Ministers reduce the tax on home heating oil and gas in budget 2027, but opposition parties say they should have gone further. Taoiseach to Simon Harris says that would have meant running foul of EU regulations.
7: Ireland is one of the very few countries in the European Union that has a derogation from what's called ETS2. If anybody in this House proposes going too far in relation to carbon tax, it's your right to propose whatever you want. You need to be honest with people about what that effect is. That effect will result in transferring billions of euro from the Irish taxpayers' coffers to the European coffers. That's the effect. There's no consequence-free decision.
6: The trial of a man accused of murdering his parents and younger brother in County Louth is due to open tomorrow. 32-year-old Robert O'Connor from Drumgowna has pleaded not guilty by reason of insanity to all three murder charges. He's accused of killing his parents, Mark and Louise O'Connor, and his younger brother, Evan, in September last year. A jury of six men and six women was sworn in today for the trial, which could last up to 3 weeks. The WHO is calling on Russia to share all relevant information relating to the death of a 28-year-old scientist who worked at an anti-plague research institute in Siberia. Russian authorities say the death is due to pneumonia of unknown origin. However, there are concerns it may be related to the pneumonic plague. That's it for now. More in an hour.
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5: 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Online and at Dundalk Retail Park and Little Island Cork.
8: Tonight will be dry for most with long clear spells and just a few isolated showers affecting the west and north. Cloud will thicken from the west towards morning with lowest temperatures of 3 to 8 degrees. 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
9: I swear to God, I think I had nightmares last night. I was having nightmares of Simon Harris walking through the halls of the Dáil. We want you to keep more of your money in your pocket. Have you ever?

0: Never seen anything so rehearsed as those Fine Gael videos that they're putting up on Twitter, on social media in general. And look at the ratio, for those who don't understand what ratio is, the likes versus the comments. In other words, you know, if you see a post and it has like 3 likes but 400 comments, well then clearly people don't like it because there's a ratio, a high ratio. If you see 10,000 likes and only 20 comments, well then people genuinely do like it. But look at the comments on it. Have Fine Gael, social media expert, have they not learned that people don't like those types of videos? They look rehearsed, they're hip. The hypocrisy in them is outrageous. I mean, they're fake, they're false, they just look awful, and it's a really bad look. Stop doing them. What was the other one they did yesterday with some woman? I have no idea who she was. I'm sure she's a nice lady, but they got her to do this thing with her fingers on the screen, budget 2026, like we should all be excited about whatever the announcement is going to be. You know, a couple of cent off this and a couple of cent off that, but look, sure, we'll take back with this. You know what I mean? Look, we're past all that. Stop doing the videos, Simon. You're awkward. You have a face for radio. I'm sorry. You like me. You know, you have a face for radio, Simon. Anyway, I want to talk about the budget a bit briefly, but I'm going to be speaking in a second to Eric Nelligan. And I also do want to talk about dogs a bit later on to Carl Dieter, but Carl has a lot more to say, including that naked Trump statue in the EU Parliament. Have you seen it? It's a naked gold statue of Donald Trump, which was launched in the EU Parliament today, of Donald Trump sitting up on somebody else's shoulders. Now, look, somebody said to me, "No, are you offended by it?" I couldn't care less about it. I don't care, right? But the same people who laud over this statue today and think it's wonderful and great and they stood there in the EU Parliament clapping when they unveiled it are the same Be Kind Brigade that if you put a naked statue of Ursula von der Leyen up there, they would be disgusted and appalled and think this is terrible and some sort of attack on, I don't know, democracy or something like that. Do they not realise, whether they like him or hate him or love him, the man is the leader of one of the most powerful countries in the world. And he has a huge effect on what happens here in Europe. They need to be somewhat respectful. Even if they disagree with his policies, that's fine. But be somewhat respectful until 2 years' time when you've got a new American president and then you can do what you want. Anyway, look, we'd maybe talk about that to Carl Dieter a bit later on. But yesterday's budget came with the unusual promises about helping families, easing the cost of living and putting more money back into people's pockets, according to Simon. But once again, smokers were hammered. The price of a packet of cigarettes went up another euro, while tax on vaping liquid also increased. And the argument from the government is that higher prices discourage smoking. But at what point does public health policy become some sort of financial punishment? And the point I'm making is, Mary and Kimmage, who's 64 years of age or 70 years of age, who's smoked all her life. Yes, of course it's not good for her health. She knows that. She's not thick. She's well aware of that. And she's on a social welfare payment or a pension. And you put the cigarettes up by another euro. So they've gone from 10 euro to 20 euro in the last 10 years or so. Do you think she's going to buy less cigarettes? No, she's not. She's going to go without a bit of food maybe, or a little bit less heat in her home. So you're punishing her because she smokes. There are lots of things in this life that we do that are not good for our health, that are kind of risky or dangerous. But we have free will. We were given free will. And the government want to tax that free will. Anyway, I understand and I want to be completely honest. I'm a smoker, obviously. So I've skin in the game, I suppose, to some degree. But in saying that, it doesn't affect me because I have an income as much as it affects people who may not have an income. All right. Let me know what you think. The number is 085-100-2255. Let me go to Eric Nelligan from AIM2, and also, by the way, a secondary school teacher as well. Knows a lot about this world. Eric, hi. How are you?
1: Hi, Niall. Hi, everybody listening. Thanks for having me on.
0: Eric, firstly, just looking at the budget yesterday, I mean,
1: yeah,
0: we can go through everything bit by bit if we really want. So, you know, the threshold rises from 2,500 to 46,500, should I say, for the higher rate of tax, increase in tax credits, which is pitiful, by the way, 125 quid. The USB ban has changed slightly. The living alone allowance, disability allowance, they all go up by a little bit. The usual giving with one hand, taken with the other. And nothing really done about fuel, apart from a reduction in carbon tax on heating oil, which is not very much. It's not that significant, to be honest with you. But I mean, I think we're looking at another fuel protest, because the farmers did say if nothing was done about the fuel, you know, they would seriously consider that. Overall, the budget, you've looked at the headlining figures. Is there much in there for anybody?
1: I get the impression that there's a general sense of despair and lack of trust in this government. And even though you mentioned a few little positives there, but let's be honest, last week, if we were looking at the news last week, what are the things people are talking about? The cost of energy, there has to be very little done that.
0: Well, the highest in the world. The highest in the world. Yeah. Next to the Bahamas, which is not really a country, by the way. It's a district.
1: So the cost of energy hasn't really been tackled. That includes fuel and housing, heat, electricity and all that. The cost of housing hasn't really been tackled. The cost of living hasn't been tackled. Migration hasn't been tackled. And according to the early signs from the unions this morning, the strikes are not the strikes and the work to rule are not going to stop. So on the five big things hitting the country right now, this budget will not solve any of them. Now, it'll tinker a little bit around the edges, and you've mentioned a few things there. But you got to remember, the improved tax credits this year are because middle-income workers got no tax credits last year. There was no.
0: But it's not a significant amount. It's only two and a half thousand moving of the bands, which means unless you're a couple, both earning about 60 grand or 50 grand each, 100,000, you're not really going to benefit hugely. And even if you do save 500 quid in a year, sure, that's going to be swallowed up by your electricity bill, which is probably going to increase again on the price of petrol, which they say could be €3 by Christmas.
1: Exactly. And I'm looking at small businesses. They're going to have to tackle with the increased minimum wage is going to have to go up, and all the costs that are being landed onto them from the contributions towards the mandatory pensions and all this type of stuff. Everything is going up, and this budget is not tackling any of that. And to me, it comes back to the very, very first thing I said. There's a general sense of despair and distrust in Fianna Fáil and Fine Gael and Micheál Martin and Simon Harris. And it's time that we move them on. They need to go. There needs to be a clean start. There needs to be a clean break, a fresh start. And the budget, it hasn't done much there, has it?
0: Why doesn't that happen in this country, Eric? Don't get me wrong. I don't want to say it's all doom and gloom, right? Because there are people who would give out to me and say, well, Niall, you know, they increased the rent a room from 14 to 16,000 tax-free. But that's only getting the government off the hook, basically, when it comes to accommodation, that hopefully more people will let out a room in their house. They've increased the rent tax credit, the child support payments rise 6 quid a week. It's not an awful lot of money. Social welfare payments go up by 10 quid a week. Again, not an awful lot of money when you consider the increase in the cost of living. So there is some little bits and pieces in there that might help some people a little bit, but not an awful lot. But in real terms, when we look at, say, Spain, they have a housing crisis now at the moment, an accommodation crisis, right? But as soon as that happened or that became a problem, you know, they call a snap election. So, and most likely, hopefully, that socialist government will be booted out royally because they're destroying Spain. But we don't have snap elections. We don't have accountability. We have a minister, previous Minister for Justice, now Minister for Foreign Affairs, who's involved in this whole whistleblowing thing. Nobody seems to be accountable for problems or things they've done. She's completely out of her depth. There are many other ministers that have done things wrong. You know, who signed off on the stupid bike shed? You know, who signed off on the hospital? Who gave BAM the contract in the first place for a hospital that's never going to be built? But nobody loses their job. There's never an election call. There's never a vote of no confidence. Those things that used to happen 20 years ago, why do they not happen anymore?
1: There's little pressure put on the government because the media, whose job it is to be fair and impartial and balanced, the vast majority of the media, with a couple of notable exceptions like yourself and a few of the grift commentators, most of them will back the government to the hills all the time, or they'll just ignore stories that they don't want covered, that doesn't suit what they want, will be ignored. So a few outlets have mentioned a few bits and pieces in the last week about the amount of migrants that are getting state or council housing. That hasn't been on the mainstream media.
0: That should be top story on the news, on most media.
1: Exactly.
0: But if you even America. Suggest that, you're kind of some sort of racist. Even yesterday, Grip did an article about the amount of people on social protection payments who are non-Irish. It's completely disproportionate. The amount of people in the councils that are now being announced that are getting social housing, whatever it is, nearly 40% in Dublin, 36% in County Louth, etc. When you look at the amount of non-Irish in the country, it's a disproportionate figure. In other words, people are coming here and literally living off the state. Those kind of things are not talked about in the media.
1: Correct. And there are so many examples of topics that they don't want covered. And like, the government give an awful lot of money to many of the established media now. They're really bankrolling and keeping journalists in job. They're keeping media reporters in jobs. They're keeping television news outlets reporting. So those guys, anybody listening to us today, you'll want to be very brave to go on and publicly criticize your paymaster or your boss or the guy that's keeping you afloat. You want to be very brave to that. So that's, for me, that's why. And then I suppose you do.
0: So you believe that relationship between commission and MAM, the regulator, which is funded by the state, obviously, and who's paying independent broadcasters as well as paying RTE and everybody else, you believe that's an unhealthy relationship?
1: I do. There were, about a month ago, somebody involved in the local radio stations, he spoke how they're afraid to cover certain topics. They're afraid to question certain ministers too toughly. So,
0: you see what happened to me on this show, which goes out on the radio. I mentioned, I spoke to a contributor during an election, which was the election of Donald Trump in the presidential election. It was the run up to the election about, and he mentioned illegal immigrants. Yeah. I had a complaint upheld by Commissioner Mann for using the term illegal immigrant. And I allegedly was to be sent for training, that I was to use words like irregular immigrant, which are kinder. And yet our own Taoiseach on an interview in Fox News during the week used the word illegal immigrant. It's perfectly fine.
1: I know.
0: But Commissioner Mann, don't pull him up.
1: Standards, double standards. So look, that's where we're at. And I suppose there are... For me, one of the key things is there's a lack of planning in this government. So this boom of population we've had over the last couple of years, you could see this coming. Do you know what I mean? It wasn't like people just magically appeared. This was happening. They went out and they encouraged people to move to the country. They gave out visas to people coming here. You could tell by the number of children being born over the last decade where the population surge were. Like you can see the population coming 4 or 5 years out in terms of education for schools, and they're still not ready. Like how many years ago was it where the Irish government was the largest landlord in the world? After, you know, during the recession times there when we had NAMA. So 15 or so years ago, the Irish government was the largest landlord in the world. And now there's record homelessness and there's accommodation.
0: To be fair, okay, the conversation, I suppose, is about the budget. How can you fix all that in the budget? You know, Simon Harris made the claim that we can't reduce the VAT on fuel because the EU won't let us. Yet Poland have just reduced the VAT in emergency legislation from 23% to 8% for Polish citizens. Now, remember, of course, their car tax is paid on their petrol and fuel as well, so they don't have to pay car tax. So they've just reduced the VAT from 23% to 8% because they got a special exemption from the EU because it's emergency legislation. Yet Simon Harris says we can't do that. Why not?
1: It's choices that they make. Have you ever known any member of the Irish government over the last while to stand up to EU? The Irish people did a couple of times when we rejected, was it Nice 1, and we re-voted in a couple of Nice 1 and Nice 2, was it? And was there we re-voted in a few things, but that was the point. The people went against the government and we voted against some of the EU stuff, but then we always had to re-vote again and we were always bought off or something like that happened. So, but our government don't. They're not strong enough to... Look, we like being liked. The Irish people like being liked, and our government are no different. They don't advocate for us strongly enough. So, like, do you think there's many families out there happy with this budget? I don't think so.
0: Well, I don't think it's going to benefit. When you look at the cost of living, and you know, the giving with one and taking with the other hand, I don't think in the big scheme of things, it's going to benefit too many people. People might get a few extra quid, but they're going to hand it out somewhere else. So, okay. But the one thing I wanted to get to was, and I suppose, to be fully transparent, I'm a smoker, right?
1: Okay.
0: But it doesn't affect me the way it might affect somebody else because I have a reasonable income. I'm not going to say I'm Joe Duffy or anything like that. I'm not earning RTE money, but I have a reasonable income, right? But, you know, what about some woman or a guy or a single parent or whatever it is who's on a welfare payment or on a low income and all of a sudden the cigarettes are gone up another euro? They're not going to give up smoking tomorrow. What they're going to do is just have less food on the table or less heating or less electricity for every euro that it goes up. Cigarettes are hit every time, usually a euro. Alcohol is usually hit too, but not this time. But cigarettes are hit every single time. And yet, nobody seems to care. People think, it should affect them. They're only the smokers. It is a bit unfair, isn't it?
1: And I will say this as a non-smoker and someone that has never smoked one in my life. And I would always have been against smoking, and I was always quite content when cigarettes started increasing, 10, 15, 20 years ago. But in the last couple of years, I've just come to the conclusion that they're cigarette smokers and people that buy cigarettes, you're being targeted unfairly. if you look around now, I say the percentage of people smoking has dropped massively.
0: Oh, it has. I think in the last 30 years, it's gone from 85% down to 20%. So it's dropped massively. And there are many factors to that, by the way. Education being the main one.
1: Correct.
0: Yeah.
1: And look at young people. To be fair to young people, very few young people smoke now. It's like, I live very close to the University of Limerick, and I rarely see a student smoking. But you know what you see the students doing the whole vaping. Time? You see vaping.
0: Yeah.
1: Vaping. So the way I'd look at it is...
0: That worries me, Eric, because I don't know, in 20 years, are they going to come out and say, oh, we didn't realise, you know, that glycol or whatever it is, the oil that's used in it, can cause serious damage to your lungs. We didn't realise it at the time. Just as we did with smoking, we didn't realise at the time how dangerous it was when people started really smoking first. So it does worry me when I see so many young people vaping.
1: I totally agree with you. And young people, there are loads of young people now. If you smoke, you can get the smell of cigarettes off someone. With vaping, it's much, much harder. So it's also developing a habit. It's developing a habit of having the vaping machine in the hand, mm-hmm. or sucking on it, or doing whatever you need to do to get your hit. So it's basically smoking by a different form. And like you said, maybe at some stage in the future, we'll figure out. The government have been very slow to react to vaping. Another concern I'd have with the cost of cigarettes is, surely to God, it's pushing, with the cost breaking €20 a packet now, surely that's pushing the black market out there. I don't know, you might know about this. I've never bought from the black market, but
0: I get callers on all the time who tell me they buy their cigarettes on the black market all the time.
1: Exactly, and they're coming from God knows where, maybe some Middle East, and it could be all sorts of different chemicals or bits in
0: it. Absolutely, you don't know what's in them.
1: The filters mightn't be as good. So you're pushing the poorest people inside, because in general, a lot of the people that smoke probably would come from a lower socioeconomic demographic. So you're pushing people who are already struggling into buying products that could be more dangerous or far worse than cigarettes for your health. So I think we're at the stage now, and I say this as someone that isn't really, I don't smoke, I never have. I think we are now at the stage where we need to give smokers, we need to stop the increase on them, because it's not fair. And it's excessively prohibitive. What we need to target is vaping. We need to, the government and the health authorities and the schools, we need to start being far more onto vaping and those little snus pouches as well, which are quite popular and which are, you know, amongst young people.
0: Yeah, I've noticed people doing that. I've never tried anything like that, but I've noticed people doing that all right as well. And, you know.
1: Yeah, exactly. So that's where, for me, and my personal opinion is give smokers the break, but keep an eye on the vapes and keep an eye on the snus, the alternative snus pouches.
0: The cigarettes, you know, the price of cigarettes, I'm sure it does encourage some people to give them up. But I think at this point now, where we are so low on the smoking, it's probably, as I said, between 15 to 20% at this stage. I'm just kind of guessing 15 to 20%.
1: Yeah.
0: The demographic of smokers is probably somewhere between the age of 40 and 70. After that, they're probably dead. So it's between 40 and 70 is the demographic. So you are targeting a particular demographic. You're also targeting more so, you know, people who are a lower income, who might be on a social welfare payment, because realistically, those who are on a good wage probably don't care too much because they just keep paying it. But those who are on a lower income, obviously something else is going to suffer, because they're not at that point of their life. They're probably not going to give them up. You know what I mean?
1: Yeah, exactly. Someone that's smoking now has been doing so for the last, 20, 30, 40 years. They know all the education behind it. They know the dangers associated with it. They know, so these people, like you mentioned, people in their 40s and up, they're probably addicted now, and you're just hitting the addiction. The price is high enough now that it's stopping most or the vast majority of young people taking up the habit, because it's so expensive to take it up. So young people will go for the cheaper alternative. And at the moment, that is snus and that is vapes. So that's where, if this is really a health initiative, mm-hmm. it needs to focus their attention onto vapes and snus to stop young people getting addicted to that or getting into the habit.
0: Yeah, I mean, look, there's an awful lot of things out there, you know, that are not good for our health. Drinking is another one, of course, which, you know, is not good for your health if you continue. So we've seen a massive rise in the amount of women between the age of 30 and 40 years of age presenting with liver disease and liver problems. So you know, alcohol. This idea as well, by the way, that which was tried in Scotland initially, which was the minimum pricing on alcohol, it has failed.
1: Yeah.
0: All it is, again, is a cash cow for the government, you know, to make more money. And what I'm seeing now is particularly people living in the northern part of the country are heading up to Jonesboro, Newry, to buy their alcohol because obviously they don't have the minimum pricing up there. So again, this is just a financial punishment to people, a financial attack on people. The same with the fuel. If we come back to the fuel again, you know, the government will claim there's not much more they can do. Sure, didn't we reduce the excise duty? And by the way, they made a big deal in the Dáil yesterday about saying, oh, we're going to extend the excise duty, you know, drop until March next year. But sure, that's already there. You know, that's already taken into consideration. Yeah. Don't announce it again. It's, you can't keep patting yourself on the back for the same thing for 3 or 4 months. You know what I mean? What people need is an actual reduction. So, I mean, they're not tackling the fuel price. They're not tackling the electricity prices. They're not tackling the things that really affect people's lives. And it's really disappointing. Really, really disappointing.
1: There's a lot in what you said. There are so many different trends or threads we can talk about for ages. But regarding the alcohol thread, what they've done is by increasing the cost of alcohol to such a height, there's young people now no longer go out. They don't go into town to enjoy themselves anymore.
0: Cheaper to do a line of cocaine, Eric. And that's exactly, not a good thing, by the way, I don't do drugs. But it is cheaper for those young people, sadly, to do a line of cocaine. And we've an epidemic of cocaine.
1: You're right, and like I said, I work with young people, and that's the feedback I'm getting, that it's cheaper to do. You get a cheaper and a similar buzz from an illegal substance as opposed to spending a pile of money on having beers or vodkas or whatever you want. So it's cheaper to do that. The pub industry is suffering. The nightclub industry is almost gone. The number of nightclubs from the heyday back when I used to go out. In the 00s,
0: I worked in them all, Eric, as a DJ.
1: Exactly. Every town and village had an early nightclub back in the day. Now, sure, only the big towns might have one or two left, that's all. So, they've targeted certain things and they haven't looked at the consequences that would have had. Actually, the very first conversation I had with you, Niall, going back, it's a good few years now, was about at a minimum unit pricing. That was the very first time I spoke to you on the radio, and it could be, I don't know, maybe 10 years ago, but it just shows how things have changed. Mm-hmm. And like you mentioned there, the cost of electricity, why are we not having a good conversation or an actual in-depth, factual-based conversation on nuclear energy? Sure, building a nuclear reactor will cost billions of euros, but it will provide guaranteed long-term reliable source of energy that won't be impacted by, you know, a war in Ukraine.
0: That's a long-term plan.
1: Yeah, that's absolutely a long-term plan. Haven't even started the conversation on it. They won't do it. They'll spend billions on wind and solar. And don't get me wrong,
0: I made this point during the week.
1: Yeah.
0: How much have we given to Ukraine? We've given ourselves millions, and we've also been part of the agreement with the EU, which is supposed to be the loan from Russia, which we're never going to get back. And we're in for that for about 2.2 billion, right? So we're literally, the EU are giving billions to Ukraine, right? And they now have one of the lowest electricity prices in Europe for their citizens. We're the highest, right? And they're 7 times lower than we are. And why? Because the government put 3.3 billion in subsidies to reduce the electricity bills for Ukrainian citizens. So we're giving money, along with other countries in the EU, to Ukraine for them to offset the price of electricity for their own citizens, while we struggle to try and offset it for our citizens. This is madness.
1: Absolute madness. But the cost of energy, if the cost of energy is so important, and we've seen that over the last couple of years, it basically, the cost of energy impacts everything from the food you eat to going to work to getting around to transporting stuff. It is so, so important. And this energy crisis, or this whatever, because of the wars in the Middle East and in Ukraine, they've shown how a country that can't look after its own energy needs is caught and is tied to the outside world. Last week there was a thing about Trump possibly cutting oil to the EU. Imagine if that happens. Imagine where we'll be. So we need
0: leaders who will put their citizens first. Trump yesterday signed an executive order yesterday to remove the tax from diesel for haulage companies and truckers and farmers. And he said it'll save them $100 in each fill, and it'll save farmers millions. So he actually just cut the tax completely on fuel for diesel, which is, diesel is actually, as you know, in America, everybody uses petrol for their cars, but diesel is used in industry and commercial use. Like, you go into your average garage in an American city and you'll probably see 2 diesel pumps. The rest are all petrol. So, but he's cut the tax on diesel to try and help them. But at least he's trying to do something. Now, don't get me wrong. I'm not trying to take away the damage that he's done, by the way, to the cost of fuel in the first place. But mind you, the cost of fuel 4 years ago was nearly as high as it is now anyway. But what I'm saying to you is, at least he's trying to do something for his own citizens. We're not trying to do anything for our citizens.
1: Trump's motto was always make America great again. He puts America first. Can we say the same about Micheál Martin and Simon Harris?
0: No.
1: Can we say that Micheál Martin and Simon Harris would put Irish citizens first? I don't think we can. They might try and pretend they can. They might put out a video saying they're trying to do that. But the reality is they are not.
0: Don't even talk about the videos.
1: They were embarrassing, weren't they? I heard in your introduction they were... They're cringe. Cringe is the word I would use.
0: That
1: so
0: one
1: bad.
0: Of Simon walking through the doll talking, and it's kind of cut scenes. It's just so rehearsed and so awkward and so weird. It's just, advisors, media advisors, and say to them, this looks awful, lads. Don't bother doing this anymore. You know?
1: they're well capable of paying. Was there anything in this government about tackling the NGOs? There wasn't. Was there anything in this government or this budget about tackling the massive spending? I think they said they do a task force. Task force is a word for let's push a decision down the line for a couple of years. That's what they're doing. Because if a task force is formed, it has to be a report and it has to be analysed. Was there anything about tackling all the consultancy fees that we hear about from all those, those high-powered, accountancy firms and things like that? No, there wasn't. Yeah. So there was money spent, there was no saving. There was nothing in this about saving. So what we're doing now, again, we're increasing the cost of living, we're increasing inflation, we're pushing we're making Ireland less competitive against our EU rivals. So there's so much that went wrong, and they are failing constantly to solve. And I know we come from a particular mindset or a particular direction, but I love this country. I want to get all the young people to leave back.
0: We lost Eric there for a second.
1: Our young people.
0: Eric, go ahead. I lost you for a second. Go ahead.
1: Yeah. 70% of our young people said they plan on immigrating. Was there anything in the budget that would encourage them back? AIM2 had an Operation Shamrock plan that would give young people returning that had certain key skills they would give them a grant to 12,000, help them settle, help them buy a car and pay insurance and all this type of stuff. There's nothing like that there. Mm-hmm. So it's the whole thing, I said at the very start, there's despair and distrust around this government, and more people are seeing that. The latest opinion polls, Fianna Fáil and Fine Gael were down to less than 20%. This is from a parties which 20 years ago were probably at 80% of the election of the electorate.
0: By the way, their approval rating, according to one of the papers during the week, is actually lower than Donald Trump's. His approval rating is low, as you know, coming into the midterms, but their approval rating is even lower, the government's approval rating. So that says an awful lot about the Irish government, doesn't it? Anyway, Eric, look, we could talk about it all day. I'm going to go back to the smokers, and hopefully our callers will give us a few calls in relation to that. Thank you very much indeed, Eric, and I appreciate you coming on. Eric Nelligan.
1: You're very welcome. Have a nice day. Bye-bye.
0: All right, I want to get your calls and texts. The number, as usual, is 085-100-2255. Back after the short break, and I'm going to talk to Owen and Carl.
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4: 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And I've got the perfect...

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8: All right, let me go back to some of our callers if we can. Let me go to Owen. Owen, hi, how are you?
9: Very good, Niall. How are you?
8: I'm good. Owen, okay. Did you benefit any way at all from yesterday's budget? Do you think you're going to benefit in any shape or form?
9: In tiny ways. As a matter of fact, I really wouldn't figure it as a budget. It'll be worth anything to me. Apart from small lack of green tax on home heating oil, I was hoping for big improvement around energy and things like that. But as usual, the government have failed to grasp the nettle that the green tail is still wagging the Irish dog at the moment.
8: They didn't seem to address what people are talking about. And the main things people are talking about is housing, energy, electricity, petrol, diesel. They're the things people are talking about. And really none of that was addressed apart from the small reduction in home heating oil, which is not going to make a huge difference.
9: Mickey Mouse, the reality of it, Niall, is that every single thing you buy in every single shop and supplier comes in a truck. It's probably been on 4 trucks since it arrived in Ireland. And
8: it's been processed in a factory that uses electricity. And
9: correct.
8: And it's been processed
9: and
8: using fossil fuels.
9: And came in a boat or a plane that needed energy as well. Mm. But the minute diesel goes up, the price of everything else goes up. And the government seem to have entirely missed this opportunity. Absolutely and utterly missed it. They totally ignored
8: it. They said they can't do anything about it. Their claim is, and Simon Harris claimed this, of course, in an interview with Grip Media, or a press conference with Grip Media, that he can't or they can't reduce the price of VAT on petrol or diesel because obviously the EU wouldn't let them or allow them to do that, which I don't believe for a minute, by the way. They could do it if they wanted to, if they tried. As I said, Poland have done it in emergency legislation. I know they've got a special exemption, but we could get a special exemption too.
9: Well, over a whole load of things anyway, Poland have put... They've grown a pair of balls, basically, and the Irish government seems to be totally unable to do it. Mm-hmm. Like, the entire economy of Ireland is road-based. We don't have goods transport by rail for real purposes, and everything comes in a truck. And if trucks burn 1,000 litres of diesel plus a day, and the cost is just going to be added to your carrots, your potatoes.
8: Okay.
9: Everything.
8: Okay. Getting back to, I suppose, the crux of today's argument, the smokers. you know, they seem like they're fair game every time there's a budget. Nothing gets taxed like a little bit of smoking. You know, did you ever smoke, Owen, in your life? Have you ever been a smoker?
9: No, I was an everyday smoker for 40 years.
8: Right, okay.
9: I was a 70 child like yourself, and in primary school, adults who's given me cigarettes. And I swore I'd give them up when they were a pound for 10, and I didn't give them up.
8: Can you remember how much your first packet of cigarettes were?
9: I got change out of 10 pence.
8: I remember my first packet of cigarettes with a mate of mine. We were on the way to school. Secondary school, not primary. I think we were about 13 on the way to school, and we bought 10 major. And in the days when you could buy 10 major, and it was 13 and a half pence. I can remember it like it was yesterday.
9: You were a late day smoker. Now you must have been a teenager by the time you were smoking. Did, yeah. For those of us who were in primary school, it was change out of 2 bob, for God's sake. Smokers have a huge target painted on their back, without a doubt.
8: Is that fair?
9: Life's not fair. What's actually happening is that smokers are being billed in advance for their health care. That's what's actually happening there.
8: I've paid for my healthcare over and over, but the amount of cigarettes that I've bought over the last 50
9: and
8: years.
9: And you BHI as well, too, yeah.
8: I've paid for my own healthcare at this stage. If I added up how much tax I've paid in the last 45 to 50 years that I've smoked, which I shouldn't be, and I admit that.
9: Emperor's ransom.
8: It's probably hundreds of thousands.
9: It's probably up there with you could have paid for.
8: I could have bought a house.
9: Ferraris.
8: I know. I'm a stupid person. No,
9: smokers are being unfairly taxed. Mm-hmm. There's no two ways about it. And what's actually going to happen further down the line? I don't know. Is it going to be our day, Niall? But when they eventually legalize marijuana, they're going to be heavily taxed.
8: Mm.
9: They're going to fool the public into voting it in, thinking that it'll make it cheaper, and they'll lob tax onto it like they did in Colorado, and that's what's going to happen. But smokers are fair game. They're being ridden right up and down the road in the price of cigarettes.
8: So you agree they shouldn't be hit as hard as they're being hit?
9: I think it is very unfair, but okay. I'm very biased. I'll be honest with you, Niall. I've come back from a certain Middle Eastern country there lately, and I was actually paying a euro for 20 cigarettes there, you know what I mean?
8: Yeah.
9: No, I wasn't buying them for myself. I was bringing them back for someone as a present.
8: You know, I just came back from America there recently, and they're $6, depending on where you buy them, $6. So
9: yeah, and what I was cheaper in other states.
8: I mean, so they're being produced probably for about a euro.
9: Oh man, like they're coming from exploit of the economy.
8: Are they still made up in Dundalk? Isn't it Gallagher's in Dundalk?
9: No, they had to close that.
8: Did they?
9: Sure, lorry loads of cigarettes were the most hijacked cargo in Ireland.
8: Right.
9: They couldn't even drive them.
8: So do they make any of them over here? Yeah. Are any of them made over here anymore?
9: I don't believe so. I think even the last crowd who were making them in the six, and they used to have to sneak them in by ship coming in because the trucks were getting hijacked. They couldn't cross the border.
8: Because, of course, they're like currency. Stay there on for a second. Let me go to Carl. Carl, hi, how are you?
0: Good, Niall. How are you?
8: Good. Are you a smoker?
0: I was a smoker.
8: Okay.
0: About 10 years ago.
8: And do you think smokers are unfairly targeted in the budgets?
0: Look, if I see, typical ex-smoker always saying this, saying that. But like your other caller there said, look, they're paying for their own, they're paying in advance for their healthcare. Like we've all done, you know, and smoked. What I was saying to your producer there was, why would you go out and walk for an hour if the minimum wage is only 16 euro? Why break your back walking for an hour?
8: For 16 quid.
0: And still not able to afford a pack of cigarettes at 20 euro.
8: I see what you mean. I see where you're going. I was wondering where you were going with that. Yeah, so you're going to have to work for an hour and a half for a pack of cigarettes.
0: Yeah, absolutely mind-boggling. Absolutely crazy.
8: Yeah, well, I never thought of it like that. So you're working an hour and a half of your 8-hour day just for the pack of cigarettes.
0: Pack of smokes.
8: Yeah.
0: Absolutely crazy. It doesn't make sense. Mm. And I think people stand back and look and go, fuck, he's actually, he's hit the nail on the head there.
8: No, you're 100% right, and people should give them up, but they shouldn't be 20 quid. That's the whole point, isn't it?
0: Yeah, well, they shouldn't be 20 quid. But the problem what's going to happen now is they're going to turn people, more people, into the black market for the cigarettes, right?
10: Yep.
0: And they won't, they don't know what they're smoking and then fucking stupid.
9: Oh, counterfeit, Mark.
8: Counterfeits, that's right, sure. I saw a program one night, a documentary about those counterfeit cigarettes coming from places in the Middle East, right? And one of them they found in the cigarettes, camel's toenail clippings. It's true.
9: I believe it.
8: Yeah, it's the truth. Camel toenail clippings. Seemingly it makes it burn longer. And there was camel toenail clippings. This, now, I don't know how true it was, but that's what they said. Like, see, you don't know what you're smoking. Sorry, Owen.
9: Yeah. I saw it there myself. I was in company one day and a guy broke open a cigarette and we were looking at it and I was saying, they're not Marlboro. I'm smoking Marlboro years. There was another guy in the room. I said, are you smoking Marlboro? He said, yeah. And he gave me a Marlboro and I broke it open and there was complete difference in the quality of the tobacco. Now, even with correct brands of cigarettes, no, the quality of the tobacco has gone far down.
8: They have changed an awful lot. Yeah. Okay, Carl, getting back to the smokers, you know, okay, they have hit alcohol a few times. Doesn't seem to hit it this time. Obviously, because, you know, when excise duty goes up every now and again. So they have hit alcohol.
9: At a minimum price and killed alcohol. Yeah.
8: So, Carl, it is a bit unfair to Costigan. As I mentioned earlier on, there's a certain demographic that still smoke in Ireland, probably about 15-20% of people, and they tend to be over the age of 40. A lot of people in, say, working class areas, people who have less seem to smoke for some reason. Maybe that's to do with education. I don't know. But the problem is that they're not going to give up smoking because it's gone up a euro. They're just going to buy less electricity or less heat or less food.
0: That's what I was saying. It doesn't make a difference how much you put the cigarettes up. There's still people who are going to need them and are still going to buy them no matter what the price. It's like you need petrol and diesel. No matter if it goes up, we still need it to get around. We're still going to buy it and we can bitch and moan about it all we want, but we're still going to give in and buy it at the end of the day.
8: Mm-hmm.
0: And we can protest all we want. It's like the smokers. It's the same thing as the smokers. If you put €5 on a packet of 20, they'd still go in tomorrow and buy it and they'll do without a bit of food or without a bit of heating.
8: Yeah, you know, if a smoker had 20 quid in his hand and he was hungry and he had no cigarettes, he's going to buy the cigarettes before he'd buy the food.
0: Yeah, exactly, yeah. And I've seen it, there's a young girl outside us who'd be begging outside the, one of the local stores, picking the butts out of the bins. And
8: I seen a fella do that one day. I was sitting in the car one day there only recently in Dallier Street and I seen a fella and he was walking looking on the ground and I was going, what's he up to? And he started picking up butts and I could see him picking up the butts and I just got out of the car and I said, here, and I gave him two or three cigarettes because I just couldn't bear to see him picking up butts off the ground. You know what I mean?
0: Giving someone a cigarette is not going to break the bank. Well, give another a few years and it probably will break the bank, but at the moment
8: they're a euro each now, essentially.
0: A euro each for a cigarette. I mean, when I started smoking, I think you could buy a loose cigarette for £5 or something, whatever it was, and one match with it.
8: Do you remember? And they'd wrap it up in the purple paper. My ma didn't have much money. My mother smoked 60 cigarettes a day. My father smoked about 40 to 60 a day. Between the pair of them in the house, there was a yellow stain on the roof. The pair of them would go through 100 cigarettes between them each day.
0: My mother used to smoke number 6. I don't even know if you can get them anymore.
8: Yeah.
0: You always come to the shop, get me 20 number 6.
8: When I was a kid, I was sent over for Sweet Afton.
0: My old man used to smoke that Sweet Afton.
8: Okay, hold on a second. Let me go to Bernie. Bernie, hi, how are you?
11: Hi, Niall. Just think of the heat you get from your cigarette and light the match now and you wanted to buy any diesel or anything.
8: You'll heat the whole house.
11: You can heat the whole house with one cigarette and a match.
8: Yeah,
11: that's a joke. I mean, I smoked and my husband smoked and you were a nurse.
8: You think you'd know better?
11: And I want to tell you that I was one of the nurses who looked after the people who smoked, had terrible cancers as a result of smoking, and I still went in and I looked after them and came out and had a cigarette. So tell me how bad that was. However, I just think it's not fair. Why don't they, you know, what about the people who are addicted to sweets, chocolate, you know?
8: Are we going to tax that next? Like,
11: Yeah, is that the next thing? Like, why isn't that? Why aren't they being targeted? They're just doing as much harm to their sugar. They're going to be diabetic. They're going to end up on the end of
8: heart disease, all sorts of things. Yeah.
11: What about the people who are addicted to fast food, Supermax, McDonald's, all them, you know, deliveries that are going around? Why aren't they taxed? Like, why is it just the smoker who's been hit since the state was, you know, since they started taxing things? Like, I don't agree with any, I mean, but people are, we have an addiction, all of us have some form of addiction.
8: We do. Like,
11: you can't.
8: We all,
11: you
8: know, do things. I think everybody does something that's a little bit unhealthy or risky.
11: Yes, it's a bit risky. It's out there, like, you know, and, you know, are they going to, why, I know the cigarettes are bad. I, you know, honest to God, I'm not stupid. I've seen so many people die as a result of cigarettes.
8: Mm-hmm.
11: And my whole thought.
8: Yeah, I don't want this to sound like an advertisement for smoking, because it certainly isn't. I wish people didn't smoke.
11: No, I mean, I saw the damage. I saw the devastation. I saw what it's done to my own family. And, you know, I just don't want anyone else to suffer that. However, targeting the same people relentlessly is not making, it's not winning the war. It's not winning the people giving up cigarettes. I have a fear that the vapes are going to do a lot more damage to all the systems in your body than just the one system, which was lungs and your throat and ears, eyes, nose, whatever. I think it's got a lot more danger going into it. We don't know anything about you.
8: Yeah,
11: you
8: know, I do worry about the future in relation to vaping. As I said, at the moment, the evidence seems to suggest it's not as bad as smoking, although still not good for your health. But I do worry that in 20 years' time, they're going to discover that whatever it is that's in the vape, the glycol or glycerine, you know, or whatever it is.
11: Hardening of the arteries, you know, these chemicals, what damage are they doing to your feet, your hands, your things? Because it's only a puff, all you see is a puff coming out of the person, and the smell is quite pleasant. Whereas in cigarettes, you know yourself, they're, we'll be taking the stains out of our furniture for the next generation and the generation after, because that went into the walls.
8: Like, whatever, by the way, here's a question. It's just come into my head. Whatever happened to nicotine fingers? Do you remember everybody who smoked years ago had nicotine on their fingers? Do you remember you used to have the breath? But you never see that anymore. Is that because they've changed the ingredients or something? Or maybe the filters are different? I don't know.
11: Well, I know a lot of people, you can still kind of see them, but I think people are more hand washing, or maybe, I don't know.
8: I don't know. I've never had brown stains on my fingers, and I smoke all the time.
11: No, and I bet you have the dent. We all have the dent in our, you know, the way you held the cigarette. As you age, you know, the dent that you held the cigarette in, say, your first finger and your middle finger.
8: Everybody listening now is now looking at their fingers, and I'm looking at mine. I can see the dent that you're talking about, actually. I can see it.
11: That's for life. Or the burn that you got on your lip. Do you remember when it stuck to your lip?
8: Oh, God, there's nothing worse than it sticking to your lip and you pull it out and it burns the fingers off you.
11: Yeah. We've all been there. Let's be honest. Let's be realistic here. We've all done that.
8: I've never noticed that dent before. I'm looking at it now. Jesus, I've never noticed that. That's weird.
11: Yeah, so you mightn't get the mark, but you have the dent from your...
8: Yeah, everybody have a look who's a smoker. It's probably your second finger in after your thumb on your right hand, if you're right-handed. You'll see a little dent between the two knuckles. There's a dent where you hold the cigarette.
11: Yeah, it's a dent, yeah. And it won't go away, Niall, no matter how you do it.
8: That's bizarre.
11: But anyway... I have to say, I watched a smoker who had his larynx removed. He had a tracheostomy tube, trying to put a cigarette into the tracheostomy tube, even with all his things.
8: Okay.
11: That's how desperately addicted he was at one point.
8: Let me go to another smoker. Brian, hi, how are you?
10: Not too bad, yourself?
8: Good. Brian, you heard Bernie. She was a nurse. She even smoked as well. Look, should we all do it in the day? Thankfully, a lot of people have given them up. So, Brian, do you feel targeted by the government?
10: Yeah, I do. And the question I'll be asking is, why? Why are you where it's been 50 cents before? You know what I mean?
8: Yeah. Yeah, they kind of went to town on it yesterday, didn't they? An extra euro, not just 50 cents. It's usually 50 cents, isn't it?
10: Yeah, exactly. And also, that's what I'd be wondering. Why did they go full hog on that?
8: Yeah, the price of cigarettes has doubled now in 20 years.
10: I'd well believe it.
8: Yeah.
10: that's why a lot of people are... I think I read something the other week, a week before that. Well, I think about 65% of them are buying them abroad.
8: So they're encouraging the black market by doing this.
10: Exactly.
8: Yeah, because being honest, even though the price has gone up a euro, are you going to suddenly give them up tomorrow because the price has gone up by a euro?
10: No.
8: You're just going to spend the extra euro. So you're going to give the government another 52 euros a year.
10: Yeah, exactly.
8: Or more, actually. How many cigarettes do you smoke?
10: Well, 20 a day.
8: Then you're going to give them 365 quid extra this year, the government.
10: Yeah, exactly. As if they're not taking enough off of it already.
8: So it is a tax. That's what I'm saying, Bernie. It's a tax of £365 on Brian.
11: It's not right. I mean, that's not right. I mean, you know...
8: I'm not agreeing with what he's doing, because I do it as well. But, you know, we shouldn't be smoking. It's not good for us, yada, yada, yada. But jumping out of a plane is not good with a parachute on you either. You know what I mean? So...
11: No, I mean, I think it's part of our, you know, addiction is there. We, you know, we are addicted to it. You can't just wipe it out by putting tax on it. You need to look back to the drawing board. Can I just say today, congratulations to all the kids who did the junior cert results are out.
8: Oh, okay. I didn't know the word out today. There you go. Congrats. Sorry, I just shut up. I missed that one.
10: Well, no, I'm just saying, you were saying about the camel's toes.
8: Oh, the camel's cleansing, right. Not camel's toes. That's a completely different thing altogether. Brian.
10: Camel's,
8: he barely got that joke. No, the camel's toenail clippings in the cigarettes.
10: How crazy is that? But you'd really get the hump after that.
8: Ironically, if you use the word hump as well, yeah, you would get a hump after that, wouldn't you? If you bought a pack of cigarettes and you were sucking on toenail clippings, Brian. Thanks for that, Brian. Okay, Brian has been unfairly targeted. He's paying £365 extra tax a year. Let me go to John O'D. John, hi. How are you?
12: Good afternoon, and can I say especially good afternoon to all the dumbasses out there who are still smoking, damaging their health and wasting money. If I was the minister last night for finance...
8: Heaven forbid,
12: I would have put him up to €50 for 20.
8: Ah, Jesus, John. Yeah. John, okay, well, hold on, John. You enjoy a pint, don't you? A pint of beer? I don't drink, okay? So I'm going to be the minister for finance and I'm going to put beer up to £50 a pint. How do you feel about that now?
12: Well, drink in moderation, but cigarettes you can smoke anywhere, right? And the jury is well in at this stage. I cannot...
8: Of course it's saying, John, it's not, nobody's doubting that it's not good for your health.
12: No, but hang on a second. If you walk into a supermarket, I said this to you before and I'll repeat it again, right? I said it many shows over the years because I see the damage that smoking can do. And the former nurse, Bernie, there, she's an example. She sees the horrendous damage that smoking can do. But when I see people going into the supermarket and they're paying over €20 for a packet, and it's written on the packet, this thing is going to kill you. If you walk down the supermarket aisle, any other product, right?
8: Yeah.
12: And if it's said on a box of cornflakes,
8: this is going to kill you.
12: Eat us, the younger. Cornflakes will give you cancer. Cornflakes will give you a heart attack. You wouldn't buy the cornflakes.
8: But John, to be fair, there are other products.
12: You still have
8: with sugars in them.
12: The counter paying €20.
8: I'm not denying all that. But there are other products that we eat, that we consume, that we drink, which are dangerous to us, as well, as Bernie rightly pointed out.
12: Let's concentrate on the cigarettes and let's get rid of them off the face of the earth.
8: I don't disagree with that either, John.
12: People are so thick and stupid that you'll pay €20 for something and it's written on the bloody packet that's going to kill you. And this other thing, this idea, and you almost come up with this, that, I've paid for my head going forward, and if I present myself at a hospital with smoking related illnesses, I paid for that. If you didn't smoke in the first place, you wouldn't have to go to hospital with smoking related injury.
8: But that statement doesn't make a huge amount of sense, because when you say...
12: It does, because...
8: I'm not suggesting for a minute that smoking doesn't increase the possibility of you ending up in hospital with a smoking-related illness, but there are smoking-related illnesses that people get and they've never smoked in their life.
12: Yeah, there are people, there are genuine people that get sick and they're on waiting queues, right? Because Mr. and Mrs. Smoker are taking up the fucking queues because they decided to smoke.
8: Well, what about Mr. and Mrs. Eater, who ate the wrong food throughout their life and end up in bed with in a hospital with heart conditions?
12: Yeah.
8: But I don't dismiss them the way you're dismissing people. Sorry, Bernie, what are you trying to say to John there?
11: We're responsible for our own health and well-being. And you know, somebody who's going to eat McDonald's and Supermax every day instead of cooking a decent meal are just as likely to cause a waiting list upheaval in the diabetic department, in the cardiac places, all the other areas. They're also going to do damage to their lungs. They're going to do damage to multiple organs in their body. Same as the smoker. And why aren't they being targeted?
8: Now, I want to be fair. I don't want to compare eating fast food with smoking. Now, don't get me wrong. Eating fast food is not advisable every day of the week. You are right, Bernie. Not good for your system. You will end up with problems throughout your life. But we can't compare the two. Smoking directly causes harm. We know that. It doesn't.
11: But bad diet is also contributory to major problems.
8: Absolutely. No, I'm not denying that. And that's the point I'm making to John. You know, okay, I'm not suggesting these things have labels on them saying they're going to kill you, but everything in moderation. Smoking, unfortunately, you can't have either in moderation. But John, the problem is, by putting an extra euro financially by attacking people who smoke, the only people you're really affecting are the older demographic who are probably still smoking mainly, people who may have less money. They're not going to stop smoking if you put a euro on it. They're just going to spend more money and less money on heat and food.
12: Well, put 10, 20, 30, 40, 50 on it, and they'll have to stop smoking because they definitely can't afford that. And it's what, listen, I'm not
8: What will happen is then they'll buy them on the black market.
12: No, I'm somebody, right, that I don't want to see people getting sick. Friends of mine, the public in general, I don't want to see them end up with a COPD or chronic lung disease, heart disease, and also, which is never factored in, the amount, and Bernie should know this, the amount of people that end up with circulation problems and actually lose limbs. Over smoking related illness, right? I would text them off the face of the earth.
8: Okay, John, that's a bit harsh, but anyway, either way, look, I got to go to a break. I want to come to Seamus and Alan on this straight after this break.
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4: Good evening, I'm Ruth O'Connell. A 22-year-old man's been charged with two counts of murder in connection with a fatal house fire in County Offaly last year. Michael Dunn, with an address in County Kildare, appeared before Tullamore District Court, charged with the murders of 4-year-old Tadhg Farrell and 60-year-old Mary Holt at Castleview Park in Edenderry on December 6th. He was remanded in custody to appear in court again by video link on October 28th. The trial of a man accused of murdering his parents and younger brother in County Louth is due to open tomorrow and could last up to 3 weeks. A jury was sworn in today for the case of 32-year-old Robert O'Connor from Drumgana, who's pleaded not guilty by reason of insanity to the murders of his mum and dad, Louise and Mark O'Connor, and his younger brother, Evan, in September last year. RTE has totally rejected the assertion it's not completing the required reforms quickly enough. Its public funding's been reduced by 20 million euro on what was promised in a multi-year agreement in 2024. The chair of the Oireachtas Media Committee, Labour TD Alan Kelly, says the next move could be fatal in the dispute between RTE management and the media minister, as the Taoiseach and the Tánaiste have both previously spoken about how important multi-annual funding is.
5: Your two bosses here have effectively said we were getting this and here you are taking it away. How can we sustain this? I would say that there's going to be a big discussion in government on this, because the next move here could be pretty fatal one way or the other.
4: A man in his 60s has been arrested in connection with the serious assault in the Kilmacud area of Dublin more than 23 years ago. He's being questioned over an aggravated burglary during which a woman was attacked at her home on March 31st, 2003. And an 87-year-old woman whose eviction sparked protests in Spain has died. Marie Carmen Abascal was stretchered out of her home in Madrid in September but was allowed back after a public backlash. Housing demonstrations were in part behind Spanish Prime Minister Pedro Sanchez's decision to call a snap election. That's it for now.
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6: Tonight will be dry for most, with long clear spells and just a few isolated showers affecting the west and north. Cloud will thicken from the west towards morning, with lowest temperatures of 3 to 8 degrees. 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
7: All right, welcome back. Stay there, John, if you can. Let me just go to Seamus and Alan, if I possibly can. Seamus, hi, how are you? John says, tax them to death, essentially, when it comes to cigarettes. Is he right?
8: It all falls in line with their exchequer. It's an easy gauge to pull at, like to take money from. Because how can you argue against it? It's bad for your health, but many other things are bad for your health as well, and they don't really go for that. It is an easy target. And to be honest with you, when you look at the budget as a whole, it's all in line with left liberal delusion in this country. You've only got left wing politicians. I know you want to put your bingo card down now, place your bets, do it now. But it's all driven by leftist degeneracy in this country, the policy making and the political decisions. Why give 600 million or whatever to Ukraine, the most corrupt country run by the most corrupt government in the history of the European Union, while shafting the very people that build this country and put these people into power? People who vote these parties in need to wake up to the leftist degeneracy that's providing.
7: You've said that many, we can talk about that again. You've said that many times and we've

0: talked about it. Yeah, but yeah, sorry, John.
1: Yeah, here's another thing to throw into the equation, right? Let's set a date. Now, I know the black market is going to come into this, someone's going to come up with it. Let's set a date, right, for the first, right, the first day of 2030, that cigarettes will no longer be for sale.
0: But I agree with you, John, in principle, right? But the problem is, if you do that, Alan is going to come on in a second and tell me exactly what's going to happen if you did that. Stay there. Alan, hi, how are you?
2: Hello.
0: So, Alan, John says, why not set a date in 2030 that cigarettes will be banned altogether? What will happen, Alan?
2: Well, John is a lovely man, isn't he? He loves to take away people's pleasures and comforts and give them something in return that doesn't really offer anything.
0: Let him speak, John. Let him speak.
2: So, the one thing I know is, Niall, when the economy is overpricing a system that is a habit-based, so let's get away from the word addiction for the change. We say it's a nasty habit.
0: Yeah.
2: It's no one's business but mine. I live in a situation where I buy 400 cigarettes a week. 400. And I don't have to pay high prices because I get it off the black market. And it keeps me going. And I give me life. I pay me bills. I do me a little bit to shopping.
1: But you're not adding to the problem.
2: I know. I'm adding to the problem because I'm going to die one day. Yeah. Probably have chronic cancer.
1: Yeah, you are. I'll end up on the single one.
2: John, I live in the perfect world where I know I'm going to die anyway. And I'm going to die with a cigarette in my hand. And I'm not going to worry about the dangers of smoke because the kid.
1: Well, you must also allow me. I don't want to see you suffer.
2: I don't care about that. I've suffered enough in the past 2 years mentally, so I don't care if I suffer. If I'm told by the doctor tomorrow, if I couldn't breathe properly, Niall, right? Say I got a breathing issue and I couldn't breathe, I would give them up then. Because I like me painless.
1: He's saying there it's nobody's business, like if somebody smokes. But it is our business, and all the non-smokers' business.
0: Hang on, John, but to some extent, we all pay for healthcare. So what I'm saying is, to some extent, it is other people's business because we all pay for healthcare. But in saying that, it's none of my business if you eat too many steaks or donuts, John. If you want to eat 20 donuts tomorrow, that's none of my business. You're going to suffer.
1: You're moving around there. The fact is...
0: I'm not moving around. That's the point he's making.
2: The one thing you've got to remember,
1: it is our business for the simple reason the smokers, right, are taking up valuable consultant space, hospital beds,
0: Alan, respond. Go ahead, Alan.
2: The one thing you've got to remember, Niall, is that smoking has declined by over 30% since the smoking ban.
0: Mm-hmm.
2: There's over a million smokers in our. You can correct me if I'm wrong.
0: I don't think there's a million. I don't think there's a million now, Alan.
1: Half a million.
2: Right?
0: Yeah.
2: Now the ironic thing, knowing the government said they're putting up the price to stop us buying them. Why did the tobacco put them up to stop buying the product? Is it?
0: No, they haven't really put them. The prices...
2: They can put them up as well, Niall.
0: But they do, I'm assuming, right? But we'll never know that because most of the money that you pay for cigarettes is tax. But the production of cigarettes or the production cost of cigarettes, I imagine over the last 30 years has gone up somewhat. But I imagine a packet of cigarettes leaving the factory at a wholesale price with no tax is probably about €2.
2: Right. Now, Niall, I'll ask you another question, right? Why is it that, say, toxic drinks, right, you have vodka, say, right? Going back to 2003, it was €4.
0: Mm-hmm.
2: And there's a lot of alcoholics who drink vodka straight and all the rest of it. Why is vodka, in regards to the health of people, still at a minimal price, but cigarettes are, well, in 2003, I think they were £6.
0: Mm-hmm.
2: And now they're 20. No, it's not because of health. It's because it's a wage for the government to get in easy money. Because they know that most people like... who smoke heavy, Niall, because smoking is my pleasure, Niall.
0: But by the way, to clarify your figure, hang on both of you for a second.
1: You can't call something pleasurable that's damaging your health.
2: John, do you want to go on that line, do you? Do you really want to talk about things that are not pleasurable for your life, but can cause damage as well? Well, religion has done that to a lot of people as well.
1: Religion
0: causes
2: more damage
0: to the mind. Okay, but by the way, just to clarify for both of you, 17%, 4.53 million, 770,000
3: out of, at the time when this figure was out, it was 4.53 million people. 770,000 people smoked in Ireland. So 770,000.
2: Right. No, I would say, Niall, right.
3: By the way, that's in comparison to 23% in 2015. So even since 2015, there's been a bit of a fall off.
1: Niall, here, I told you what to do. Set the time, the first before that, every budget for up to that, you increase them by about 20, 30.
2: Can I ask John a question, Niall?
3: Yeah.
2: John, did you ever have any addiction? Did you ever smoke?
1: No.
2: Right, did you ever drink?
1: Of course, John.
2: Right. So
1: but you see, Alan, I have great self-control.
2: The problem with you is you have a moralistic attitude towards smoking because you see it's that we know it's dangerous. Like, and the ironic thing is we know the danger of cigarettes well past its sell-by date. We know that. But most
3: let him finish. Go ahead, Dan.
2: Most people, including myself, smoke. The pleasure I get from a cigarette when I wake up, as you know yourself, Niall, you're a smoker too. Well, I wake up at 8 hours in the morning and I'm forcing a grab is a cigarette and a coffee. Smoking is my way of life. And I will not allow people from the mindset of John to come along with his moralistic dictatorship Ireland, where he says we're going to ban cigarettes. If you want to ban cigarettes, the black market will take over in a way.
3: The only thing I'll say, Alan, is I don't disagree with John, the principle of what John's saying. I think the world would be a better place if people didn't smoke.
2: The V-land he's living in.
3: No. Listen, Alan, I would much prefer if you had never smoked your first cigarette and never smoked in your life.
2: I'm glad. Yeah. Smoking's my best friend.
3: No, it is now because you do it, but I would much rather it never happened, that none of us ever smoked.
1: Have you got a best friend that's going to kill you?
2: Yeah, I know, but most people kill you anyway, so best friends can stab you in the back as well.
3: John, don't be a complete idiot over it altogether, John. You're being a bit hypocritical. You go out and have a drink. I don't know if Alan drinks. I don't think he does.
2: I don't drink. Yeah. Never drink.
3: You go out and have a drink, John. Drinking alcohol causes liver disease. You have more of a chance of ending up in hospital later in life.
1: In moderation.
3: It doesn't matter. Drinking alcohol damages your liver. It's not good. There is no amount of alcohol that's good for your liver.
1: There's no amount of alcohol that's good for your liver. This idea that Alan, no, he has the right to smoke and all that. The problem is what he's doing. He's taken up valuable medical space in hospitals with consultation beds, right? The very space that I might need and other people, because smokers like Alan are fucking up the whole system.
2: Ah, will you give it over, John? That's what the whole system is all about. People have habits. If you look
1: you're taking up my future space.
3: But Alan, you're talking to your hole, John. Most people are in hospital for reasons that they could have controlled at some point in their life. Most people are in hospital for heart disease, diabetes, all of these things we have a huge effect on in our lifestyles. So most people are in hospital for things they cause themselves. Give it up then, John.
1: At this precise minute.
3: Alan, what do you want to say to you?
2: Well, the one thing I'll say, Niall, is in a world where John is running the government.
3: I can imagine that.
2: If John is the
1: religious government, is this?
3: Yeah.
2: He'd be the Taliban of morals. He would get in there. And he banned
1: it by 50 euro on the cigarette spray, and there'll be 3,000 no more.
3: I just have this image of Alan and John running the country. Could you imagine?
2: I wouldn't be moralistic. I would bring down the price of inflation. I bring down the price of tobacco. I bring down the price of
1: You made the statement that your cigarette is your friend. So therefore, your friend is killing you slowly.
2: Yeah, but I don't mind him killing. I tried to kill myself 2 years ago with a knife.
1: You're also going to be taking up valuable medical space, which you might need down the road.
2: Oh, really, John? I never thought you were that worried about everyone on the planet. You really are a lover, man. You're like God, John, aren't you?
3: All right, listen. On that note, you two best friends, I have to go. Listen, thank you very much indeed, John and Alan. It's been entertaining, apart from anything else. Thank you very much indeed. Now, I got to move on. There is a growing debate about whether Ireland should become much more pet friendly.
0: Right, but I thought we were a reasonably pet-friendly country in this room. Are we not? Are we not a pet-friendly country? I think we're a little bit mad about pets in this country. Anyway, the National Transport Authority has been consulting on a new policy. So, by the way, this is for real. This is a real story, in case people think I'm making this up, right? The National Transport Authority has been consulting on a new policy that would allow pets access across Transport for Ireland services, including buses, rail and Lewis. And other proposals, small dogs, cats and other animals could travel in suitable carriers, and larger dogs could be permitted on a lead. Supporters say it's about bringing Ireland into line with other European countries and making life easier for responsible pet owners who have who don't have access to a car. But there's obvious problems. What if you're allergic to dogs or cats? And more people would be allergic to cats than dogs, but some people do have an allergy to dogs. It's their coats they have an allergy to. The kind of mites that are on them, isn't it? Isn't that what it is? What if you're frightened of them? People do have a genuine fear of dogs. What happens on a packed bus, train or whatever, restaurant, cafe, if several people bring animals on board or into the cafe? And then there's a wider question. If we become more acceptable of animals in public transport, should dogs also be welcomed in shops, supermarkets, public places, cafes? How hygienic is that? Are we becoming more pet friendly, or are some dog owners starting to expect everybody else to accommodate their pets wherever they go? Joining me to discuss that and a few other things is my good friend Carl Dieter, social commentator, housing expert, mortgage expert, by the way, if you ever want advice. Carl, hi, how are you?
4: How are you getting on? Well,
0: good. By the way, Carl, before we just get into the dogs and cats, just in relation to yesterday's budget, the only thing I suppose relevant to you would be the Help to Buy scheme was increased from up to 35,000 by an extra $5,000. Is that going to make your business any better, by the way?
4: It might. I mean, the real thing is, you know, it's not so much giving people more money to buy more expensive houses. We just need more houses. And I think they need to really attack the amount of regulations required to build a house.
0: I always find in these
4: regulations
0: situations,
4: are only good, but regulations are not only good. Regulations are ever expanding. They never reverse. They never simplify. And if you're not getting the results you hope from the regulation, then that's actually a failure of the regulation. That is a way to measure whether a regulation is working or not. And so our planning regulations, our building regulations, you know, everything to do with it needs to be really revisited again and basically find a better way to do it, because what we're doing right now is not working.
0: I think those guilty the most, by the way, in the rising house prices are estate agents. And I think when government give an incentive,
4: estate agents aren't guilty. That's not the way.
0: I know that's their job. I get it. That's their job. You know, to push the price up to get as much commission as they possibly can when they're selling off.
4: Well, their commission is based on success for their client.
0: Yeah.
4: And it's to get their client the best outcome that they can. And those clients are regular people like you or me.
0: But it's also based on the price. The more they get, the more commission they get.
4: Okay. And what's wrong with that?
0: No, I'm not saying that's a fair market. It's a free market. I get that. I understand that. But sometimes...
4: But they're not culpable for high house prices.
0: They are part of the problem. Because they push the prices up.
4: I was saying that they were pushing prices up in 2010. I mean, if they had the ability to push prices up, we never would have had a house price crash. So that's not logical.
0: Okay, in relation to, say, the incentives that government gives. Okay, the incentives. So if government give an incentive by giving a help to buy scheme or an extra $5,000 on the help to buy, does that increase the price? Because do developers then say, or estate agents, and say, oh, well, look, they've all got an extra $10,000 or they've all got an extra $5,000 from the state now, so we should put the price up?
4: So what it can do is it can bring more buyers into an unserved market or an underserved market, so it can increase the price. However, getting back to this whole idea of how do you solve housing prices, everyone acknowledges that we had a house price crash back in, you know, 2009 to kind of 2013. No one denies that. How did we do it? We had way too many houses. So the way you get house prices down is you have lots more houses. That's the way you solve it. You don't solve it by saying, oh, it's estate agents or give people more money to buy more houses. You just build loads of more houses. That's the way you fix it. Now, you want to fix it so that you don't crash it, but equally, you know, there's no way to fix it by just simply pumping more money into the system. That just basically is a triage approach.
0: Okay. A couple of other things you wanted to mention, by the way. One of those things today, this is the gold statue of Donald Trump, which has been presented and launched in the European Parliament. And everybody around lauding and clapping, and the man pulls off a little curtain, and there it is. Donald Trump naked up on top of somebody else's shoulders.
3: Now, somebody asked me, was I offended, by the way, on Twitter? I said, I absolutely couldn't care less. But what I am pissed off about is the hypocrisy, because if the left did this, you know, they're the be kind people, you know?
4: Here's the weird thing about the left, right? So the left have a devotion fixation with Barack Obama, who, you know, I voted for first time round, didn't vote for him second time. But for instance, if Donald Trump was to make a statue of Barack Obama standing on someone's shoulders, in the same way that the Europeans have just done, American far left, European far left, everyone would be out decrying it. This is disgraceful. He's a disgrace. You know, we should protest this. But where's the protest for being disparaging towards the guy who is the leader of the, you know, the free world in a sense? Now, you don't have to like him, but that kind of stuff, and to put it on display in the political home of Europe, to me, is just such a strange thing. And then when they say, oh, Donald Trump doesn't respect Europe, I mean, why would he? The weird thing, the weirdest thing, I suppose, is that we create continuous narratives of why the US is wrong, why he's wrong, and we never look at how those relationships came to exist. It's like, oh, the US is doing tariffs, but we do tariffs on the US. The US is pushing Europe, you know, to have to finance more war because they don't want to have to spend all their money on it. Well, why would they? And why would America have to finance the defense of Europe when the Europeans won't do it for themselves? You know, it's a lot of things about it that people get upset about is because we're actually being asked to grow up. And I think maybe growing up is just something that the left aren't very good at.
3: I had a politician on the air going back, was it last year or the year before? I can't remember. When Donald Trump talked about tariffs first. And he said to me it was outrageous that at the time, I think Donald Trump was talking about a 30% tariff on Europe or something like that. I can't remember what it was. I said, hold on for a second here. I said, if I bring a car in from the United States into Ireland and I pay $20,000 for it, you're going to take 23% off me. You're going to take another 30% in VRT. You're going to take another 10%, I think, or 8% in excise duty or sure, import duty. I said, the car is going to double in price. I said, and you're giving out about Donald Trump on a tariff? And I said, you do exactly the same thing to America.
4: Well, they do exactly the same to their own people. You know, the funny thing is you'll hear politicians saying, we put money in your pocket through the budget. No, you didn't. Because I had to go out and earn that money. All you did is steal less from me.
3: I never thought of it like that, actually. It's an interesting way of looking at it, isn't it?
4: But it's actually the way you think about it. They can't put money in my pocket. If I didn't make any money, they didn't put any money in my pocket.
3: Yeah, putting money in your pocket would be allowing you to keep all your wages and then throwing in an extra 20 for you just for good measure.
4: Putting money in my pocket would be to give me money on top of my wages and say, there, we put money in your pocket. We're topping you up.
3: Yeah.
4: But stealing less from me is not putting money in my pocket. You're just justifying the current rate.
3: Well, you don't disagree with taxes, do you?
4: I don't disagree with taxes, but I think that there is a moral level of taxation that we are so far beyond that it's ridiculous.
3: I would agree. I think the tax system in Ireland is outdated. I think it's complicated. I think it's clunky. I think it's too easy to abuse.
4: It's also not very just.
3: No, of course it's not just. And I have to say, I go back again to what Michael O'Leary and Renew, who ran for election going back a long time ago here in Ireland. What was her name again? Lucinda Creighton, who ran Renew. Do you remember that party? They didn't do too well, unfortunately.
4: No, they got blasted. In fact, I was the ethics officer for that party, which is, that, by the way, just to be clear, I was not a member of that party. It's not an endorsement of that party. It's an external role that basically tries to provide a code of conduct for a political party, and you then help to exercise that code of conduct.
3: Okay, the point I was making is I liked Lucinda Creighton at the time. I liked her values. I liked the way she stood up to Enda Kenny and the government at the time and walked out, if you remember. I think it was actually over, was it over abortion? Could have been. Anyway,
4: all it was,
3: yeah. So she set up her own party, Renew. But one of the policies of Renew, from what I can remember, was to dismantle the current tax system. Same as Michael O'Leary. Michael O'Leary said we should dismantle the system. No more PRSI, no more PAYE, none of this carry on. Everybody pays 10% of everything they earn. No tax credits, no nothing. Don't make it complicated. Everybody just pays 10% of everything they get. And I thought that was I said, that's fair enough. Because that means it's fair. Everybody pays the same.
4: It's proportional.
3: Yeah, but yet we have this clunky system where it's different for everybody. People can avoid, the richest people avoid paying and pay the least amount of tax in a lot of cases. Money they earn, not obviously per person, but per money they earn. But so it's a complicated, clunky, abusive system.
4: Apart from being complicated, we also have a terrible situation where over half of the tax that we collect for income is paid by the top kind of 15-20% of earners,
3: mm-hmm.
4: and the top, I think, third pay something like 80% of the tax. So basically, we have a small group of people who basically pay the tax for everyone else, and that's, you know, that's a concerning thing. And it also, by the way, you know, you had people saying that these were austerity budgets. I remember austerity. People have lost their mind to even use that word about the budget yesterday. But why does no one ever talk about value for money in government? Why does no one ever talk about shrinking the expenditure? Why is it always, why have we doubled our public expenditure ever since the crisis, but no service has doubled, no level of quality has doubled, no anything has doubled. The price doubled, what we're paying out has doubled.
3: Mm.
4: But by and large, you know,
3: since 2016, you're right, the actual amount of money we take in has doubled, but the amount of money we're spending recklessly, if you ask me, has actually doubled. Okay, getting to today's topic, Carl, because people are probably getting fed up with the negativity of that budget, to be honest with you. In relation to this new policy,
4: but it wasn't a negative budget, can I just say, by the way, just to finish, not a negative budget. Loads of people got something. Like,
3: well, no, it was negative to the...
4: Loads of people are crying their ass off.
3: No, negative to the extent I don't think it addressed the real problems. I know that the government read the room. The real problem is energy, electricity, fuel. They're the problems. They're the ones that things needs addressing. But they didn't really address it, apart from home heating oil, but a little bit of a drop in, you know, carbon tax, not very much. They didn't address any of those things. Anyway.
4: Yeah, but they need all that money so they can blow it on all the other stuff and the various other elements of governmental largesse that keeps them in office.
3: So
4: this is the thing, you see, people who want handouts vote for people who offer handouts. And the people who wanted to get voted into office by people who want handouts offer handouts. So it's a virtuous circle of people ever demanding more and more, and the government having to find ways to get more and more from less and less and prove their generosity in order to keep getting voted in. It's actually quite a broken trade in a way, you know?
3: The National Transport Authority has been consulting on a new policy that will allow pets on public transport, including rail, Lewis, train services, etc., etc. Also, by the way, there's now a push to make a policy that dogs and cats should be allowed into, you know, public places like cafes, shops, and other public places. Do you agree, Carl?
4: I don't know. I mean, when they say pets, like if I have a pet donkey, does that mean I can go on the train?
3: I think they specifically mentioned dogs and cats, not your pet iguana. You know.
4: Okay. I'm just wondering, like, what if you had a pet iguana or a pet rat or a pet, ferret?
3: Mm.
4: I just don't know.
3: What was it in Fawlty Towers? Manuel, it's not a rat. Or it's not a Siberian hamster. It's a rat. Man in pet shop told me it was Siberian hamster.
4: Yeah, look, I suppose when it comes to cats and dogs, yeah, I'd be all for it. I would say, I'm a dog lover. I used to work as a dog trainer. You know, great relationship with dogs. Mm. But I think they would have to be muzzled if they're brought on public transport, no matter what.
3: I think that's the suggestion, by the way, that larger dogs will be permitted if they have a lead and muzzled.
4: Like, every dog has to be muzzled. You can get bad injuries. Like, you say, if a kid who's two goes up to pet like a
3: chihuahua,
4: you know, even a chihuahua, they could still lose a finger. You know, so I would say they've got to be muzzled. If you want to go on public transport, that's the basic premise. And because cats are completely, you know, uncontrollable, I'd say they'd have to be
3: in a bag,
4: kind of carrying compartment or something, you know, something that would be fair.
3: They're not completely uncontrollable, by the way. Can I point out cats?
4: They're which?
3: They're not completely uncontrollable. Well, yeah, I have a cat, try herding
4: a group of two or three of them.
3: I have a
4: you get on. Like, cats don't even care. You don't have a cat.
3: Cat has me.
4: The cat chooses to allow you to feed it. That's what you have.
3: I went out last night. Cinnamon is my cat's name, right? It's Siamese. And he's very funny, actually. But I went out last. There was no sign of him. He's normally comes in himself, like, so I couldn't. So I have a tracker on him, so I can see exactly where he is. And he never goes. It's actually weird. You can look on the history of the tracker, right, of where he is, and you can see exactly where he's been all day. And it's bizarre that he stays within the group of 10 houses, say, so to speak, that he just stays within that group of 10 houses. He doesn't go any further, very rarely ventures outside of that perimeter. He just wanders around. So anyway, the point is, he hadn't been, so I went out and I whistled. I have a whistle. Went out, and on the tracker, I can see him coming immediately, and straight in he came. So he is obedient.
4: Well, that's why he's probably hungry, because cats just use you. The difference between a cat and a dog, like, is if you died, your dog would lie down beside you and probably go into a complete depression.
3: I know what you're going
4: to
3: say.
4: Whereas if you die with a cat, the cat will eat you.
3: Karen, people need to Google this. I've heard this before, right? That is completely untrue. There is no evidence for that whatsoever. No, it's not. I looked it up before because somebody said it. No, a cat or a dog are likely to eat you.
4: A cat has about as much loyalty.
3: A dog would eat you too, Carl. If he was hungry, he'll eat you.
4: A dog's love is almost unmatched in not only the animal kingdom but in life.
3: Cats, okay, I'm not going to deny that dogs are more loyal than cats. Yes, and cats are selfish little feckers. Okay, getting back to your cat or dog on public transport, would you be happy enough in a restaurant if you're sitting there with your missus having a meal and somebody comes in and their dog is sitting at the table beside them? You know what I mean? Would you be happy enough? Is that unhygiene? If they're big Labrador and he's slobbering out of his mouth? And you know, is that okay with you?
4: Yeah, sorry, but like we live in a world with birds in the air that poo on the ground and see.
3: I'm talking about a restaurant, Carl. I'm not talking about walking around the beach. You know what I mean?
4: I mean, if I went to like a 5-star restaurant and someone rocked in, you know, with a dog, maybe I might be a bit like, hey, you know, whatever. But regular kind of cafes, restaurants wouldn't bother me in the slightest.
3: Mm.
4: Not even a little.
3: You don't think there's a hygiene issue there? No.
4: What kind of hygiene? Like what?
3: Fleas.
4: Carrying Ebola or something? Or
3: well, it's like if you walked into a restaurant and you hadn't bathed yourself and you had filthy, dirty clothes on.
4: There's people in restaurants that are worse than any dog I've ever seen. People walking down
3: but
4: the
3: still,
4: road in the stadium.
3: People would say it's unhygienic. You know, it's not nice to walk into, say, a fancy restaurant, you know, without having washed yourself or at least made some effort to change your clothes.
4: You should have the ability to say that you do or don't.
3: But dogs do that all the time. Dogs are filthy. Generally speaking, not always clean, you know, on a rainy day.
4: All the people that are filthy.
3: Ah, oh, Carl.
4: I'm just saying, there's scanty people out there.
3: Are you really saying that to me? Most people make the effort, if they're going out to a restaurant, they'll change their clothes, they'll have a bit of a shower, they'll brush their hair, you know, they'll look reasonably clean. Dogs don't do that. Dogs will arrive in pissed, you know, or once pissed, I was going to say. filthy, dirty, their coat's dirty.
4: You must have a special resource of just being around hobo dogs. That's what they're all like. But anyway, look, it's this simple. Let the restaurant decide. I mean, I, for instance, I don't think that we need a new branch of food regulator to go in and make 75 tests and things to see if you can have a dog go into your building or not. And dogs live in buildings with lots of people and no one's like all dying of pestilence or whatever it is that you're worried about. So I just say, you know, let people decide. Like, if you want to have a restaurant that allows dogs and you're dog friendly, great. And if you're not, then okay, then don't.
3: Okay, listen. Carl, it's been a pleasure as usual. I shall talk to you during the week. I'll drop over to your house and give your dog a pet. I'll bring my cat over, actually. He can play with him. See you, Carl. There you go, Carl Dieter. Okay, let me just take a quick short break. If I can, I'm going to come back with Nuala, Angela, Dave, and one or two other people who I'm sure are going to find this quite entertaining.
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0: All right, welcome back. And we are talking about the fact that the National Transport Authority has suggested that it'll be okay to bring your dog or your cat or your pet on any public transport as long as they're suitably attired, i.e. if they're a big dog, they must have a muzzle. If they're a small little dog, I think you're supposed to put them into some little, I don't know, pouch or bag or something. Anyway, other people have now suggested as well that we should be more dog-friendly and allow our dogs into cafes and restaurants and all sorts of things. I don't know, I think maybe that's a step too far. Let me know what you think. Let me go to Nuala first if I can. Nuala, hi, how are you?
15: Not too bad, not at all.
0: Good.
15: When I was a kid, we always had a dog at the side of the table, and you were feeding him and feeding yourself.
0: That's in your own house. That's your choice.
15: Yeah, and I remember going at one time, taking a trip to Paris, and on a side street, we went into this place for, you know, grill and drink. You could buy a drink as well and getting something to eat. And there was a woman up at the counter with her little dog. It didn't bother me.
0: And that's fine. That's fine if it doesn't bother some people. And in relation to your dog at your table in your house, that's your choice to do whatever you want. Like your woman, Angela, you know that one that comes on the show every now and again, and our two dogs in our bed. You know what I mean? She can do what she wants. I'll be talking to her in a minute.
16: You're in trouble.
0: I know I am. Yes, sorry. See, did you hear the voice? It's like the voice of God in the background, isn't it? Yeah, so that Angela one that comes on every now and then. Sorry, Nuala. Is it a good policy to allow dogs and cats on public transport? It's okay for you because you're all right with it. But what about people who have a fear of dogs or people who have an allergy to cats or dogs? What about them? What are we not going to consider them at all?
15: I can let them get over themselves. You know, like most people in Ireland, you're only about three generations from cow dung. You know, that's it.
0: We're three generations from cow dung.
15: Yeah, well, in the sense of a farmer. Their parents, 60% up to the 1950s, I'd say about 70 or 80% people originally came from small farms.
0: 85%, you know, actually, wasn't it? 35 years ago.
15: Well, maybe more.
0: Yeah.
15: So now I remember working with somebody and they were...
0: Doesn't mean we were covered in cow dung.
15: Well, it doesn't mean, but they had to shovel it.
0: Yeah, but they washed themselves afterwards. You wouldn't go into a restaurant covered in cow dung.
15: Most of them hadn't.
0: I knew a fella who
15: was... Electricity.
0: I knew a fella who was a fishmonger. He worked in the fish market, right? And he was a mate of mine. But every time you went out with him, like... There was a smell of fish off him all the time. Like, you know, that fishy smell. And it was just off him. I did say it to him a couple of times. He says, there's nothing I can do. He says, I have showers, I have baths. He said, it's actually ingrained in my skin.
15: I think so, yeah. Because I remember there was a girl in school years ago and her parents used to sell fish on the street, but there was always a smell of fish off her. You know, you'd hate to sit beside her. You know, it wasn't her fault, but there was a fishy smell. You know.
0: Some fishy around here. There'll be loads of jokes now and there. Something smells fishy. So, hang on, let me go to Angela. So, stay there, Nuala. Angela. There you go. Nuala says, no problem at all. Yeah, it's good policy. That's grand.
16: Don't drop my phone on the floor.
0: You dropped it. That's a bit fishy.
16: That's a bit fishy. Yeah. Hi, Niall. Long time listener. First time caller.
0: Nuala, you tell her to shut up or I will. One or the other. So, Angela, Nuala's no issue with this. Good policy. Nice policy. Dog friendly.
16: No, it's not.
0: You have two dogs.
16: I don't think it is anyway. No, because, you know, I have my two dogs. I love and adore them. They are my babies.
3: What are they called again? Bender and Boner or something? What's their names?
16: I give you Bender and Boner. Bailey and Milo.
3: Bailey and Milo. There you go. All right.
16: Yeah. So, Milo, I wouldn't have a problem bringing him somewhere.
3: Hold on, hang on.
16: What?
3: Neil is having a conversation.
15: I don't like
3: pigeons. Do you hear Neil having a conversation in the background with her mates?
15: Oh, I was just thinking about pigeons. You know, in Galway. In Galway, people have to share their meal out on the street with pigeons and seagulls. It's much worse.
16: Yeah, but...
3: Sorry, go ahead, Asa.
16: I think the way I look at it is, right,
3: yep.
16: My Bailey is a jumper. And he loves playing with other dogs, but not every other dog loves playing with him.
3: Yeah.
16: And what you can do is, what are you going to do if you go along to a nice restaurant or a nice coffee shop and you're sitting in there and there are three dogs in there that just won't get on? Someone has to go, or a fight starts, or... And then I think my mum was terrified of dogs. Dogs never did anything to her, but terrified of them. If she saw a dog coming, she'd be like, oh my God, oh my God. She would literally freeze. And there's just so many aspects of this that I just don't think is fair.
3: Mm.
16: You know, it's your dog, it's your pet. But
3: what about people who need to get their dogs or cats somewhere and they can't because they don't have a car? You have a car, so that's grand. So they want to bring them on the train or the Lewis or the bus or whatever.
16: No, they can't. No, I'm sorry, because as you said, what about someone who has a high allergy to dogs or cats? Do you tell them to get off the Lewis or the train? You know, like...
3: Is that being a bit petty? Because I could equally argue, I'm just giving you the counter-argument, I might, you know, like the smell of your perfume, or I might have a bit of a thing about your perfume, or I might give me an allergy, the smell of your perfume or your whatever, but I'm not going to tell you to get off.
16: No, but that's just the most silliest. That's
3: I'm thinking of a counter argument.
16: You really put that out of your arse, that one. But you know, a dog is different, a cat is different. You know, like let's say over in the States, I've flown internally in the States, and you've been over there as well. You see the dogs going around the airport. They're very well behaved dogs. Not every dog is like that. And you can get someone on a plane who's sitting there going, hold on a second, there's a dog next to me. I don't want a dog sitting next to me. You know, plus they smell, some of them. Mine smell of roses.
3: Yeah.
16: But some dogs just, you know, I don't think it's fair. And it is unhygienic around food. I know you're going to go, well, you sleep with the dogs in the bed.
3: That's yeah, so maybe you're hygienic around, maybe you're not so hygienic around food if you're sleeping with the Jesus things.
16: I think, yes, I am. They're just so cute. But they have their own mat and everything on the bed, like.
3: Is there a whiff of dog off you?
16: No, there is not. Anyone that will tell you that knows me, the only thing you will ever smell off of me is perfume, because every time I smoke a cigarette, I spray perfume. You know, right. So there's...
3: Are you one of these women, by the way, who does the perfume thing where you go, it's like the sign of the cross, you know?
16: Oh, yeah.
3: And then down below.
16: Oh, and I walk into it.
3: What's that down below thing?
16: Spray it.
3: You know the women do that?
16: No.
3: And they spray it down below. No. What's that about?
16: No. Why? Just no.
3: I know, I've seen women do it. They do this thing like a Zorro, they like a zigzag.
16: They're smelly vajayjays, though. They're smelly foo-foos. You don't want them. But, like, I'll spray the perfume and I'll walk into it and spray it again and reverse into it.
3: Okay, well, hang on for a second. Jessica, if you don't mind just for a second, I just want to go to Stephen first if I can. I know you've waited.
17: No problem at all. Take your time.
3: Yeah, Stephen, hi.
18: Hi. Well, you can tell that lady, your arse is obviously fairly clean because I have a severe allergy to perfumes.
3: Your arse is clean.
18: Your arse is clean because she said you pulled that out of her arse.
3: Oh, all right, yes. Sorry.
18: I am.
3: Didn't know where he was going there.
18: I'm extremely allergic to perfume. And I have to get off the bloody bus or the train.
3: Right.
18: Not the person wearing the perfume. So, look, I have dogs. You have dogs. I can tell you, I've taken my dogs into 4 and 5 star restaurants, into the restaurant. They've never lifted a leg. never done anything. They're cleaner. They're actually cleaner than a lot of humans, behave better than a lot of humans. And put it this way, if you've children crying in the restaurant, who gets up and leaves? It's the person that can't stand the wee bastards. You know what I mean?
16: Hold on a second. How can you say, what adult or what human being do you know licks their private parts?
0: Someone argue only because they can't.
16: Only because they can't, yeah, well, that's a male.
18: But they could be licking other people's private parts. You don't know.
16: Yeah, but hold on a second. They're licking other dogs. They're licking their private parts. And you want that dog sitting next to someone who's eating food?
18: Yep, no problem with it. I don't care if somebody with the dog sits next to me. I have no problem at all. Doesn't worry, I don't find it unhygienic. And I have to live in a very hygienic atmosphere because of my allergies.
16: But that's your problem. That's not mine.
18: You're telling me not to wear perfume.
16: You're telling me not to wear perfume because you're allergic to it.
0: And you're saying that's his problem, not yours. Okay, Angela, well, I could equally then make the argument that if I have a dog and you have a problem with it, that's your problem, not mine.
18: Absolutely.
16: As I said, that's fine, but I just don't think that it's very hygienic or very, like, as I said, yeah, it's everyone else's problem if they go in. Like, but if I'm inside and I have a fear of dogs and you come in with your dog and I'm halfway through a meal, you expect me to get up and go.
18: That's your problem.
16: Well, I tell you now, you must either live in a town where everyone stinks or you don't go out because everyone wears perfume.
0: Well, hang on, Stephen, stay there, because Stephen, I want you to stay there and respond to what Jessica says. Jessica, hi, how are you?
17: How are you?
0: Yeah, there you go. Stephen said he'll bring his dog in, and if you don't like it, you know what to do with yourself.
17: Yeah, but if I'm paying for good food in a restaurant, I don't want to be surrounded by Rover and Cinnamon, since that's your cat name. Public transport is smelly enough now that it's being turned into Noah's second ark.
18: Unless it's
17: a service animal, get it out. I'd actually rather be in a restaurant than a bus full of screaming brats than a zoo.
0: My cat doesn't smell, in fairness, Jessica. He's very clean.
17: Oh, well, fair play to Cinnamon. I don't know how true it is, but apparently cats are more cleaner than dogs.
0: Cats, here's the thing, I can't verify that for you. They actually are one of the cleanest animals in the world because they're constantly cleaning themselves.
18: Doesn't mean I want to sit in the restaurant. Where are they licking their arses and their balls? It doesn't matter. I have a lot of friends who've come over from the continent in their campers and bring their dogs over. You talk to them, and when you meet them out in the street, they say, "What?" And they said, "Ireland is the most
0: But there's a kind of reason, Stephen. If I went into a restaurant and Jessica and Angela were there, and Jessica was sniffing Angela's arse, I don't think I'd be happy, and I'd want to go because that's what dogs do, Stephen.
17: You were getting very desperate for Angela for me to do that.
16: I'm sorry. Can I just intervene there?
0: Yes.
16: Can I just intervene?
0: Is it
16: there
0: in relation to Jessica sniffing your arse?
16: The continent is actually the most unhygienic place for pets because they don't find that you will get shit all over pavements, roads, everywhere because they're not fined for picking it up.
0: Well, that's not true. In most countries, they do have fines now for dog poo.
16: Well, I can tell you, in Spain, they don't find them in Ireland anyway. That's because there's no litter wardens to detect them.
0: Yeah, but Stephen, okay, you heard what Jessica said there. Unless the animal is a service animal, is what she's saying, I think. In other words, you know, a guide dog or whatever.
18: Put it this way. My dogs get washed, groomed. I mean, they are spotless. If they weren't spotless, I wouldn't bring them out. That's just it. They have been all over Europe. No problem. Never had a flea. I can tell you, I've got fleas off people on buses, you know, so you know what I mean. And Europe, say Ireland is so unfriendly as a nation, but especially for dogs, they come over here, they're tourists, and they can't go into the restaurant.
0: Jessica, would you walk out of a restaurant if Stephen came in with his dog?
17: If I walked into a restaurant, ordered me steak, and then all of a sudden I see a cat or a dog, I'm like, yeah, I'm walking out, but like, why is that there?
0: Yeah,
17: that's not where that goes.
0: Kind of, Stephen, and I do like dogs, and I do like cats, but I'm kind of with Jessica here. I don't want to see Rover.
17: If it's in the beer garden or outside, like in a little seat area, that's
18: go ahead,
17: different.
18: But inside, no. So you're treating them like smokers. Get them out. Basically,
17: Stephen, don't tell me I'm being discriminatory against animals.
2: Oh,
17: some of you are going to go
2: there. Seriously, they're an animal.
18: We're animals. Get it right.
16: So, Stephen, would you let someone come into a restaurant with a horse?
18: Well, it might be a wee bit difficult, but if you were in the end,
16: why?
3: That's not a good analogy.
16: If you're allowed bringing your pets and someone has a Shetland pony as a pet, would you let it sit there? Are you going to tell the horse not to piss and shit inside in the restaurant?
3: But there's a physical issue with a horse coming into a restaurant.
16: A Shetland pony. You could get dogs bigger than Shetland ponies.
18: Yeah, absolutely. Guess what? I was in a restaurant or at a place yesterday, and they had an Irish Wolfhound sitting beside them, wagging its tail. And guess what? It didn't say anything to my dog.
3: There you go, Jessica. A Shetland pony, Jessica. An Irish Wolfhound.
17: An Irish Wolfhound. They take up an entire boot.
3: They're like horses. Big. They're huge.
18: Nobody's complaining. Everybody was going over and stroking its head. You know,
17: I think we'd be taking a bit of a turn if we start letting animals in cafes and buses and all that. And for people to say, like, oh, well, what if they want to bring them somewhere? I'm sorry. Isn't the whole point of an animal that you got it to walk it?
0: So stay there for a second, Jessica and Stephen. By the way, Brian says, has the show gone barking mad? Okay, is that Dave? Dave, how are you, Dave?
19: What's the crack?
0: Yeah.
19: Thanks for putting that Jessica and Angela image in my head, by the way, Niall.
0: Yeah, they're well on.
16: Dave's in all her heads.
0: Mm-hmm. The sniffing her bum thing.
19: Yeah, that's going to haunt my dreams forever, man.
17: How do you think I feel, Dave?
0: She's the one who has to do it. Sorry,
19: you sick bastard.
0: Sorry, Dave, getting back to the question at hand. You know, this is a genuine thing. The National Transport Authority have bringing in a policy, and there's a whole debate going on at the moment as to whether dogs and cats should be allowed on public transport, Lewis's. But then that's also extended now into cafes, restaurants. Do you think this should be allowed?
19: Yeah, well, look, to be fair, I wouldn't put my fucking dog under Lewis. I like him. Do you know what I mean? Like, fucking. Like, have you been on the Lewis? Yeah. A friend of mine went on
0: the red line, line.
19: When we went to a gig, it was his first time ever on Lewis. And when we got to the hotel, he goes, we're getting a fucking taxi back to the train station tomorrow.
0: The last time I was on the red line, Lewis, an argument broke out behind me over who had the most amount of methadone.
19: Yeah, that's what I mean. Like,
0: methadone. You haven't got that much methadone. That's mine.
19: Where else would you get it put, Dublin? I do see there is this kind of turn making places more pet friendly. And you're a private business. You're allowed to, you know, if you want to make it, you know, more attractive to pet owners. I mean, you see people where they have like carrier bags for cats, where they have like a little glass kind of window in them. I'm not against that. If you have like a teacup carrier and it's in your bag or whatever on a bus.
0: Yeah, I've got a bag for my cat. I have a bag for my cat.
19: I don't fucking doubt that one bit, Niall.
0: Yeah. He love his bag, in fairness. I hold the bag out and he'll jump into it.
19: Purse to go along with it, so you can
17: in a bag with Paris Hilton.
0: It's not like that kind of bag, Jessica. It's a kind of carry bag for him.
16: Can you imagine putting a wolfhound into one?
0: He can see out of the bag.
19: You need a fucking trailer for that.
16: Coming in with the JCB.
0: No, if I need to bring him anywhere in the car, I can't just let him roam around the car while I'm driving because he is quite active. So I just put him in the bag and he sits there quietly and loves his bag.
19: You know, cable ties are cheaper.
16: Yeah, or the boot.
0: The boot.
19: Or just don't get a cat at all.
0: This is becoming very anti-cat, can I just point out? I'm
19: very much anti-cat. My youngest keeps asking for a kitten and not a fucking open.
16: They're rotten. No way. They are rotten yolks.
19: fucking vermin. But no, look, if you're getting on public transport, you've a small animal, it's easy to manage. I don't have a massive problem with that. You know, then if you go then the crazy American route, if somebody's trying to get on the bus with their fucking emotional support peacock, yeah, then we have an issue, you know? I know, and that is an actual thing.
3: Oh, no, I know. It's a service animal.
19: They were kicking up the fuss because they weren't allowed onto an airplane with their emotional support peacock.
3: Yeah. I know, that sort of gets ridiculous. But okay, so, yeah. But what about you walk into a restaurant, a reasonably good restaurant, I'm not talking about, you know, your Michelin star or anything like that, but a good restaurant.
19: You see Paul Trevaux having...
3: Yeah, you walk in, okay, so you walk into Trevaux's in Killarney, whatever it is, and, you know, you have an Alsatian with you, and the Alsatian is sitting beside you. How would you feel walking in if that was the case? Like, if you were in that restaurant,
19: honestly,
3: somebody walked
19: if
3: in?
19: I walked into a restaurant or a pub and there was, like, an Irish wolfhound there regularly, I'd probably go back more often.
3: See, go out, Jessica. Yeah, he'd go back more often.
19: Yeah, well, see, for sure, is it any less hygienic than going into a restaurant with
3: hang on
19: around the place?
3: Yeah, let Jessica the sniffer have a little word in there, will you?
17: Never mind the fact of the hygiene. That is one aspect of it. At the end of the day, these are animals. You can have them trained to the highest degree. These are they're unpredictable. One fright, yeah. That's it, game over. And an Irish wolfhound, that's a ball in a china shop.
3: Irish wolf.
17: Yeah.
3: I've never seen a headline: man attacked and killed by Irish wolfhound. I've never seen that. You know that headline.
17: No, but
20: there's not enough around. That's why.
3: Yeah. Sorry, Dave. Yeah, no. Dave. I do agree that there are some dogs. Surely you would agree that there's some dogs. Like, for example, you know, I'm not going to bring a Staffordshire Pit Bull Terrier into a restaurant.
19: No.
20: Why?
19: No, I agree with you there. Like, if I walked in, I saw one of them. Some fucking lad and his wife beat her and his pea cap just barely sitting on the back of his head with one of them, I probably wouldn't hang around too long, particularly with a small child. You know, I'd agree with you there. And I don't know, are we being classist against dogs? I guess we are.
3: Yeah,
19: we are.
3: That's okay because they are responsible for killing more people in the world than any other breed.
19: All dogs are created equal, except some are more equal than others.
3: They're not
17: an Animal Farm.
19: To be fair, the whole hygiene thing. I mean, look, there are a lot of people out there. They'll bring a dog somewhere. The dog is well trained, and yeah, like, you don't want to go into a restaurant and a dog might be sitting there and taking a shit or peeing against something. Do you know? And I get that. Do you know?
20: Exactly.
3: I'm glad to see you're coming around to Jessica and Angela's way of thinking.
19: No, I'm not really. I'm trying to look at it from all sides here. I'm still, if I walked into a place and they were dog friendly and there was dogs there, I'd be like, I'm going to come back here more often, because I'll be honest, I prefer dogs to people, you know?
3: Yeah, I know the feeling when it comes to some people in my life. Anyway, listen, thank you very much indeed, Dave, and everybody who got involved in that topic. Unfortunately, we've run out of time. We'll be back with you after this break.
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0: mar gheol ar an cartoonish violence nuair nár gortiú go duna ein character cum a céad a thóir a dóibh agus fear a chuibh nó fréir as na legendary catchphrases.
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5: Good evening, I'm Ruth O'Connell. The trial of a man accused of murdering his parents and younger brother in County Louth is due to open tomorrow. A jury's been sworn in for the case of 32-year-old Robert O'Connor from Drumgana, who's pleaded not guilty by reason of insanity to the murders of Louise, Mark and Evan O'Connor in September last year. A 22-year-old man's been charged with two counts of murder in connection with a fatal house fire in County Offaly last year. Michael Dunn, with an address in County Kildare, who's charged with the murders of 4-year-old Tadhg Farrell and 6-year-old Mary Holt at Castleview Park in Edenderry on December 6th, was remanded in custody at Tullamore District Court to appear in court again by video link on October 28th. Ukraine has launched one of its biggest drone attacks of the war on the Moscow region. Russian officials say more than 650 drones were involved, with two people killed and at least seven injured. Boot stores in Ireland are set to change hands as part of a €7.9 billion takeover of the pharmacy chain. The deal will see Canadian company Whittington Investments buy Boots 1,800 stores across Ireland and the UK, along with Boots Opticians and Number 7 Beauty. Krista Pike's lawyers say she's angry and confused after regaining consciousness following two botched executions. The death row inmate survived two lethal doses of the drug, pentobarbital. Her attorney, Randy Spivey's, been speaking.
6: Our understanding was the first thing she said was, "Where am I and who are you?" There's still a lot of cognitive confusion. She's asked about her team. She's asked about the victim's family. I think she is angry and confused about everything right now.
5: There was one winner of tonight's lotto jackpot worth over €5.6 million. The winning numbers are 3, 17, 26, 29, 37 and 42. The National Lottery is still to announce where the ticket was sold. That's it for now.
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7: Tonight will be dry for most, with long clear spells and just a few isolated showers affecting the west and north. Cloud will thicken from the west towards morning, with lowest temperatures of 3 to 8 degrees. 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
8: All right, now, welcome back. Now, you might have noticed in the paper there during the week that the government are now telling people to keep a little bit of cash in their house. And the reason they're saying this was the Irish Independent. I think with the Independent, was that, you know, you never know when there might be a hack, a cyber attack, or even a power outage. Like, for example, today, there was a massive outage of Twitter, Cloudflare, and many other things. In case you didn't know, Cloudflare is a cloud, obviously, where everything operates from cloud. You know, all your tweets, by the way, and all your Facebook posts all go up into the cloud, and then they're kept on servers. The cloud doesn't really exist. People think the cloud is this kind of thing in the sky or something. I don't know what you think it is. The cloud is a massive load of servers, some of which are in Ireland, by the way. Places like Montana in America and all sorts of places where they have these massive big buildings full of servers and full of computers. That's the cloud. It's not actually up in the cloud, as people think. Anyway, when you get a cyber attack on that, it can take them down. And when they get taken down, then companies like Amazon, Twitter, or X is now known, Facebook, they lose the ability to draw information. So they basically stop working. The same thing had happened with the banks. Of course, if they get a cyber attack, they have to close all their in and out entry points to their system, which means that you can't access your money anymore. And it's happened on a couple of occasions now. It happened massively, of course, with the HSE, which really done a huge amount of damage to people who were waiting for appointments, all sorts of things. And then on top of that, you have a situation when the power goes. We had last year the storm, where the power went in some areas for up to 2-3 weeks. When that happens, people have no

0: access to cash machines, ATM machines. So unless you've got cash, how are you going to pay for your food? So the government is saying now, well, maybe you should keep a little bit of cash. The same government have been telling for years, not to be keeping cash, that we're heading towards a cashless society. Gavin Pepper, of course, was on Twitter yesterday and he said, cash is king. But is it king? Is cash still king? And I'm going to be honest with you, I would kind of agree with the argument that cash is king, but I don't have any cash. I'm checking here in my pockets to see if I got anything at all. Let me see. Oh, I have in this one here, actually. Hold on a second. Now I just check. Yeah, I think I'm telling a lie. I've got 10 euro. 10 euro. That's all I have. And that's been sitting in that. That's my wallet for my cards. It's been sitting in that for months, that same 10 euro. So I haven't used it. So I just find it convenient to tap my phone constantly all the time. I don't know about you, but I find it convenient to do that. So I want to know, when it comes to cash, do you think it's king? Or do you accept, are you one of those people who welcome the kind of cashless, handy society of tapping and going and just, you know, putting your phone against the cash register and off you pop and not even thinking about it? Are you happy with all that? Do you think it's convenient and great? Or would you like to be back 20 years ago, 30, well, actually, it was probably only 20, 30 years ago, when we all just used cash? Let me know what you think. The number, as usual, is 085-122-55. Now, hopefully, I was going to hopefully get out to Gavin, but we can't seem to find him at the moment, but we'll try and get him back. Walter, hi, how are you?
1: Everything's well.
0: Good. Walter, cashless society for the future. You think it's a good thing?
1: Not really. I don't think so. I think a cashless society is... I'll give you an example. My wife worked in a bank for 35 years and seeing the change from cash to cashless. And it's the impact it has on a certain, I suppose, group of people in our country in particular, the elderly or people with learning difficulties. Like, she's often come home and said, God, I had somebody in today 40 years of age who doesn't know how to get their open 24 or doesn't know how to, they're locked out of their system, the app doesn't work. You know, it's not just the electricity going off or a cyber attack. It's actually, it impacts on people's day-to-day life. My opinion on cash is king. I always carry cash.
0: Do you?
1: I use my phone, I use my card, but I always carry cash.
0: So where are you getting the, sorry, I don't want to pry into your private business, but where are you getting the cash from? Because nobody gives anybody cash anymore. So, I mean, when you get paid, do you go to an ATM machine and take it out?
1: When you go to get an ATM machine, you take out cash. You'll always carry cash. There are certain things you do when you get, you know, the black market out there for working is still there. People have cash. People do carry cash. You know, you get a lot of people in rural Ireland, and I suppose it shouldn't be advertising it per se, but like, they do have cash in the house. They carry cash all the time. They wouldn't deal in anything other than cash.
0: Mm.
1: You know, you get a small, you do a small job in the house, you pay a guy to come in and paint your house or clean your yard or whatever, you'll pay them cash. You know, and that's still out there. Maybe not so much in busy cities and where everybody's running around tapping. But, you know...
0: From a governmental point of view, a cash society is a great thing. Because the days, you know, when everybody was a nod and a wink and here's 50 quid in an envelope for you, Johnny, well done, good man, good job in the garden. Those days are kind of fading away. And the government are delighted with that, of course, because that means everybody has to pay tax. Because everything there's a paper trail for everything nowadays. So the government despise the fact that there's roughly 2 to 3 billion in the black economy every single year.
1: Yeah, but I do think that our government are trying to get on the road of the UK government, you know, identity cards where they can track and tell you how much you can spend, how much you can take out, how much, you know, even today in Ireland, you're only allowed to take out a certain amount of money per day.
0: They're supposed to be bringing in those identity cards, by the way, by the end of this year, according to Pascal Donoghue, who's now, as you know, has gone off to the World Bank now. Good luck to him. But Pascal Donoghue, he was the one involved in that with the EU, and he said they would have the EU ID card in by the end of this year, because all EU countries must bring it in before the end of 2026.
1: Yeah, well, again, I think it's basically on the UK model where I believe, you know, you're only allowed to take out a certain amount of money from your account on a daily basis, or, you know,
0: I've heard that, yeah.
1: Again, yeah. So like, they're going to control what everybody spends and what everybody does with their own money. Like,
0: well, it's kind of like that now. I mean, even Well, you know, if I'm going away on holidays and I get a few dollars in a, you know, one of those currency exchange places, I mean, it doesn't matter whether it's 100 or 1,000. They'll ask you for your driver's license. You know, they'll ask for identification. They mm-hmm. they write it all. They type it all in. Like, they know it. The government know everything. They know everything anyway.
1: Yeah, well, that's down to what you perceive
0: money as laundering.
1: Money laundering law. Yeah. Yeah. But like, you go with, like, look, the town I live in here, there's 3-4 pubs in it. And there's 2 of them will take cash only. They have no card machine.
0: Yeah, you know why, don't
1: so
0: you?
1: They will only... you do. But in saying that, there's one pub I was in recently, not where I live, but recently where the price of the pint was 5 cents cheaper if you pay in cash.
0: But that's a you lot. Know, but yeah, most vendors get charged 2.5% for using the card. So 5% discount is a good discount. Yeah,
1: yeah, but like when you take it, if you take that context, if you have a 50 euro note and you move that 50 euro note through 10 different businesses. Mm. Well, that 50 euro is still worth 50 euro at the end of those 10 businesses.
0: Yeah.
1: Where if you move your card to those 10 businesses, that 50 euro is worth nothing.
0: Yeah, no, I do get you. So do you agree with it? Well, the government are now saying that you should keep cash in the house. But mind you, somebody makes a good point that that's not probably a good idea to be telling the burglars of this world that people are going to have cash in their house. So you would keep cash in the house. Well, stay there for a second. Let me go to Gavin Pepper, who was the man I spotted on Twitter. Gavin, hi, how are you?
2: How are you doing?
0: Your ears must have been burning earlier on there. We had a caller on Alan. We were talking about the government's immigration policy and they said Gavin Pepper was a rebel rouser and a troublemaker. So I'm giving you the right to reply, Gavin.
2: Listen, they just don't have any say now. They look ridiculous because, as I said, the government are now agreeing what we were saying. I'm just against illegal immigration. I've always said I was against illegal immigration. Now the government are saying there's a problem with immigration. Now the government are saying they're probably going to have to copy off the same laws as the UK and because Denmark copy off what Denmark's doing. We all know what's happening, Noel. The truth is they have no answer, you know. To call people names, like, they won't call the likes of Simon Harris and Micheál Martin these names because...
0: Wait, you know, is Simon a rebel rouser? Is Simon being a rebel rouser, a troublemaker now?
2: No, I'm going to tell you now why. An example, I think Ivan Yates had an interview with Matt Cooper there only a couple of weeks ago on the podcast, and Ivan mentioned that point. He said when Councillor Gavin Pepper or Councillor Malachy Stinson says that there's a problem with immigration outside the Dáil, they're called racist. But when Simon Harris or Micheál Martin says it, they're not called that. Mm. And Matt Cooper's answer was, well, it's how you articulate. Like, you know, he said it in that sort of way, in a roundabout way.
0: That's a bit demeaning, isn't it, to you and Malachy, to suggest that, you know, you're not articulating yourselves properly.
2: Now, he worded it in a different way, but as
0: I said... I get what Matt was trying to say.
2: It's a working class thing, you know?
0: Yeah.
2: They expect this to come from graduates from college, you know?
0: It's okay when Sean from BlackRock says it, but if Gavin Pepper says it, he's a racist.
3: It's all right for Judo to say it. Because Judo says it's all right after a rugby game and a few hinos, it's perfectly okay. But when a working class lad in England says it, it's an issue. And that's what I mean about classism and looking down on people. We have a problem with immigration in Ireland. We do not have the resources or the infrastructure to look after these people. I don't care what anyone says. When you look at it, Noel, the government are now planning, are now launching a campaign over abroad, spending over 400 grand, right, to bring people home to build, because we need tradespeople, nursing doctors back here, and yet you've nowhere for them to live when you come back.
0: Why would you want to come back and pay £3,000 for your rent for a month? Anyway, listen, Gavin, we're going off on a tangent about immigration. I just want to give you a chance to respond to that.
2: Anyway, give her a reply.
0: Anyway, in relation to Cash is King, so you saw this piece in the Irish Independent. I've been talking to Walter there a second ago about Cash is King and a cashless society, and you said Cash is King on your tweet. Do you stand by that? Yeah,
2: 100%. Cash is king. When the recession happened, cash was the only deals people wanted to make. It's tangible. It's in your hand. Cash should never be refused. In fact, there is some coffee shops and places in town that don't even take cash anymore. And they should have to because it's legal tender. But all they're doing is catering to one specific market. I'm a taxi driver. I take cash and I take card, right? But the reason why I talk about cash, the reason why I say cash is king, right? We have changed in the way we run a business as a country. In Europe, the world has, right? So what is happening? And I'll take my daughters and all and any younger people, for example. They order their clothes off the likes of Shein, Tmall, all these online stuff, right?
0: Mm, yeah.
2: And they get it cheaper than it is in the likes of Penny's and the shops in town. Now, as a country, we need people to be shopping in the likes of Penny's and the supermarkets and the clothes shops in town. So if we don't put in proper structure for them, because they take cash, but they're not helping themselves either, because they're putting in self-service machines. And that does, that's another thing of cost and jobs. Cash.
0: I hate self-service machines.
2: I absolutely loathe them to the highest order. Even when you go into the bank. Like, if we go into a bank, an example is, if we go into a bank, I want the teller to do what I need to do. I shouldn't have to be said, I'll go on over to that machine there and enter that and enter that.
0: But I'm like, but there's no one working in banks anymore. Those days are nearly gone.
2: Ridiculous. No, but that's what I mean. We're still charged monthly payments. Like the quarterly payments to have your bank account. So what are we paying for? It's the same when, like I said, you're charged on everything. You're charged on like every single thing. And what do you get for it? Cash, in my opinion, is the best, because if you go for a point, right? If you go for a point, an example, the barman prefers cash. A taxi driver prefers cash. Most people prefer cash. They do.
0: That's not only the reason. Well, I was just discussing that with Walter. The main reason that some businesses prefer cash is not because it's more convenient. You and I know, Gavin, exactly why they prefer cash.
2: No, there's no truth to that. No. You're going to say for tax reasons. You give it over, will you?
0: I know takeaways, you know, like Chinese takeaways, chippers, whatever, who won't take card. And I can tell you why they're not taking it.
2: Holy One used to didn't take it for years, but he take it now.
0: Yeah, because they're only returning half of the money to the revenue commissioner.
2: No, that's not true.
0: Ah, okay, all right, fair enough.
2: No. I'll start attacking legitimate businesses.
0: I'm just saying.
2: That's struggling. No, but I get where you're coming from, Noel. I do get where you're coming from.
0: The fella that cuts my grass for 15 quid, I don't ask him for an invoice. Yeah. You know what I mean?
2: Yeah, you don't pay him on card. You know what I mean? So this is another example, right? And let me hear me out on this, right? You know the way they're trying to clamp down on the dodgy boxes? You know the boxes where you can watch the movies for free? Yeah. Them things, right? Now, the subscription for them things apparently is about 80 to 100 euro a year, right? Now, I'll ask you a genuine question, Noel. Easy one as you're on the radio now and people are listening. If, for instance, they were banned tomorrow, completely gone, cut off, service not working, do you think someone on low income, on minimum wage, or on welfare would be able to afford to pay Sky 150 euro a month? Would that increase Sky's customers?
0: No.
2: Exactly. No, it wouldn't. And the big rigmarole that goes into it, what does it gain in the end?
0: To be fair. Yeah, I agree that Sky is too expensive. I agree that they're all too expensive.
2: Too expensive.
0: Absolutely, for what they charge of what they get. And that's Rupert Murdoch, and he's quite greedy. All right? So I do agree with that. But here's the thing. It's his business. Sky is his company. He's quite entitled to charge you what he wants. And if you don't want to pay it, that's fair enough.
2: Yeah, exactly. But what I'm saying is, when people don't pay it or can't afford it, there's always going to be someone else that comes up with a market for them.
0: But you don't steal it. That's like me saying, Gavin, I'm not going to get into Gavin's taxi because he charges too much, so I'll just rob his car. Do you know what I mean?
2: It is the same thing. Uber. Then there's Uber. So do you agree with Uber with them trying to do the fixed fare? Because I don't. Because the NTA has a regulatory price for their fares that are on the meter. It's like if you get into a free now car, if you order a taxi, you get charged 2 euro or 3 euro pickup. I don't agree. I walk out of the airport anyway. But I'm saying that then whatever's on the meter, you get charged. They charge 70% or whatever it is out of the income that you've paid, that the driver already loses that amount off the fare. Uber are now looking for fixed fares. So if some drivers that took it on the day, this is the truth, went out to the likes of Tala, a good bit out, right? And the fare on the meter would be 70 euro. But they had the fixed fare at 35 euro. 35 euro, Niall? Like, that's half the price. That's illegal, in my opinion. I'm just saying. Okay. How are they getting away with being? Okay. I'm not saying a little. I'm saying.
0: I agree with you. I agree with you. Taxi drivers have been hard.
2: It's a race to the bottom. And, you can't have people coming out saying, oh, we're fighting for workers' rights, but then the only fight for certain workers' rights.
0: Walter, this is great. Get Gavin Pepper on, and you never know what you're going to be talking about. We're now talking about Uber as well. Gavin, getting back to what we're talking about, cashless society going forward. Do you embrace the cashless society? to some
2: degree. No, I don't want the cashless. No, I don't want the cashless society.
0: But what are you going to do about? But look at the convenience of booking your holidays online, and look at the convenience of booking your tickets to go to see a gig.
2: You made a great point on it. You just answered my question. The convenience of it. That's the thing. The convenience. Right, so it's an example. Why is Ryanair so successful? Because they can charge you €20 for a flight over to Spain, and say if Aer Lingus is 160, Michael O'Leary's never wrong, because no matter how many people give out about it, they'll pay the €20 going over to Spain, if it's only that price. They'll moan about it, but they'll pay it. And what this end up affecting is workers and employees. Because the workers in certain companies get more than the workers in other companies. And I'll ask you, and you're saying a cashless society, this is where I don't support it. If I own the restaurant, right, and I charge €50 for a family meal, like the Bell Pub in Blanche is a great example. Brilliant pub, does two adults and two kids meals, and it's €50, and just under €50, and a baby bowl, actually, it's not even 50, right?
0: Yeah.
2: Now, we need that sort of business in the country. Like, we need that sort of business. Like, we need the restaurant association, restaurants. We need pubs. And people need to be able to pay in cash or card, whatever they choose to pay by. But I don't think we should be ever without cash. Because if a cyber attack happens, right, and we lose everything and everything falls apart, then how are we going to be able to manage? Remember when the cyber attack happened on the HSE? I remember bringing my daughter over to the hospital. They should have got the right to write everything down on that, like on a piece of paper with a pen. As you said, it's convenience.
0: I know.
2: But it is.
0: I mean, the world is a much better place since computers come along. There's no doubt about that, right? And since communications got better, and since, you know, companies were linked up with computers like the HSE, linked up to your doctor, et cetera, et cetera. The world is a much better place. Everything works much better. And, and it's a sad case of affairs when it does go down like the HSE attack. But let me just go back to Walter. Walter, you've been listening to Gavin there. Now, ignore the whole bit about Uber and everything else, although it was a good, interesting topic. We'll come back to it again sometime. But in relation to cash, cash is king as far as he's concerned. We need to be supporting local businesses with cash. Do you agree with him?
1: Yeah, just actually on one point there with Gavin, just on immigration, I agree 100% with him. And where Maliki Simpson is concerned, I know Maliki all my life, and he's far right. He's so far removed from far right, it's unbelievable.
0: Well, at least he's not far wrong. Yeah, so, yeah. All right. But get back to cash. Come on.
1: Right. There's one thing my wife always said, you know, she come home some days totally frustrated after being in a cashless bank branch, all right? And she'd say, you know, technology is great as long as it works.
0: Yeah.
1: So basically you have my daughter was trying this week to change flights to bring her son to Lapland. Took her 3 days to get through to Ryanair and kept telling her to go online to do it.
0: Yeah, that's very frustrating. Same thing happened to me with Aer Lingus going back last year. I was trying to change something and it took me days to get through to a human being.
1: Yeah. One of the last times I spoke to Niall, I was out in Spain.
0: You were, yeah.
1: And, you get a taxi out in Spain, Alicante, from the city out to your apartment or whatever. You know, taxi drivers love to see you handing them a tenner. You know...
0: Funny thing? When we go on holidays, right... We still tend to want to bring cash with us.
1: Oh yeah, I wouldn't go on holidays without bringing cash with me. I'd rarely use my card holidays. Probably out of fear of somebody's cloning it or somebody taking. Like it's very easy to actually manipulate a card, you know, by using the card number, a credit card or a bank card to push a payment through on something, you know. And it's very easy to lose money on a card, or people hand, like elderly people, for example, get a phone call, give me your card number. Yeah. I mean, you fix your account.
0: I know. You're at the mercy of the thieves. Absolutely. And look, I think we've all experienced, you know, debit or credit card fraud at some point in our lives where the bank has rang us and said there's a suspicious, transaction. Yeah. I only had one there recently, actually, a suspicious, and I had to end up having to get a new card and everything else. Somebody seemingly was in Wetherspoons in London, trying to drink a pint on my card. I have no idea how that happens, but it was 560. And in fairness to Bank of Ireland, they gave me the 560 back again. I don't know why, but they did. Like
1: maybe you owed them a pint.
0: Yeah, absolutely. Yeah.
1: But the simplest thing is, if I go to a restaurant, I will not leave the house without having a few bob in my pocket. Why? Yeah. Because I will always leave a tip. And I will not leave a tip on a card.
0: Yeah, sorry, Gavin, you always take cash with you when you go out too, do you?
2: That's on the lawyer he said that. Exactly, because when you're getting served at the counter by people, it's great to say, I don't like the idea of a service charge on the card machine. I like to be able to say to the girl, I'm on that serving.
0: Here's a 10 or 5.
2: Thanks very much. You put your operation. That means a lot, definitely. And another thing, Niall, right? Here's one for you. Before I say it, I'll always say, make sure everybody bet responsibly, bet aware.ie. But I was at the Ireland match first. I go to every home soccer Ireland match, right? And I was at the Ireland versus Portugal game. It was great. And I had a tenner on try parlay, right? Now, people go online and bet online. I'm not a supporter of that. I like going into the shop. The difference with someone when they hand you the money in your hand to Monopoly money online is a big difference. Right? It's the feeling of that way. And I'm telling you, it really does mean difference. It might be the same amount.
0: I do think you're right. I think when people can do it online, they have a habit of spending more than they actually have.
2: Yeah, because it's monopoly money. It's monopoly money. Yeah. And they actually tend to lead to higher get addictions on things. Where
0: I would agree with you, probably.
2: Yeah, definitely. Yeah.
0: So how much? How much did you win?
2: 120. It was 12-1. I got one. Get in there, Troy. Back in the day, they used to do the double bet. So if you're listening, Paddy Power, I'm not happy with you. Give the doubles when you get the second set. And if you got a hat trick down during the day, we would have been really cleaning up, you know.
0: Absolutely. Hang on there. Let me just go to. Jackie, hang on for a second. I'm going to come back to you after the break. Stay there with me. Gavin, stay there too as well. I have to take a very short break.
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0: All right, welcome back. Stay with me there and talk to Councillor Gavin Pepper. We're talking about cash and he says cash is still king. Let me just go to Jackie as well. Jackie Flannery, hi, how are you?
14: How's it going, Niall? How are you today?
0: Good. So in rural Ireland, is cash still king as well?
14: Well, I suppose there is a lot of use in dual purpose, but there is a certain element of people that still want to use their cash. and I think it has to be used in that context. For me personally, Irish Rural Association, and that's the hat I'm wearing today, we have always basically said that we have to maintain the use of our cash in our country. There is a finance provision of access to cash infrastructure bill 2024, and I don't know if Gavin has seen a copy of that, but that has to be reviewed and amended.
0: Okay, what was it? Remind us again what that was. I'm not too sure. Gavin's familiar.
14: It's a finance provision of access to cash infrastructure bill 2024.
0: Okay.
14: And that act is there to provide for the continued provision of sufficient and effective access to cash infrastructure for individuals and SMEs, to provide for access to cash criteria, to provide for a framework to manage future changes to access to cash infrastructure in a fair, equitable and a transparent manner for all that the purpose provides. And that has to be reviewed.
0: Right, so, okay.
14: This is where I think that the, you know, councillors, public representatives, anybody that has an interest in continuing to use that provision of cash as legal tender, this is what we need to be working on. Certainly from where I am, I use cash on a continual basis, and I will continue to do that because I believe we need to have that choice, but we also need to use our cash more. We have seen, as your speakers have said, we have seen what happens when there is an emergency. I'm quite surprised now to see that the actual government turning around and basically saying to keep cash, you know, which is a good thing, and once it's done safely and appropriately, and it doesn't lead to anything else, which that anger could change again.
0: This is what I can't understand. So the government for years have been trying to discourage us from having cash in our houses. You know, we should be all using cards, and we're heading towards cashless society. That's what Pascal Dunhu was trying to tell us years ago. And then all of a sudden the government is saying, actually, no, you got to keep some cash in your house. And Gavin, this is the reason Gavin put up the tweet, because there was a piece in the Irish Independent telling people to keep cash in case of a blackout or a cyber attack.
14: Yeah, and those things are going to happen a hell of a whole lot more. And I mean, it doesn't matter whether, for example, a colleague of mine went into a car facility there recently, car suppliers, bits and pieces. There was a notice on the door closed due to a technical issue. But so my colleague got talking to the guy that owns the place, and he says, oh yeah, well, the computers are down. And your man just turned around and said to him, well, can you not use a pen and paper like? You know, and this is the problem. This is going to happen. This is going to happen now more and more. And people, I think, are going to, they are going to return back to cash. They have to return back to cash to alleviate those emergency situations. And hopefully they will get the feeling back that, well, actually, we do need to use cash. It also helps, as Councillor Pepper said there, it also helps for employment. It ensures that people are kept employment. The cash flow is going. I point blank refuse to use those self-checkouts, card or cash, point blank on that basis. I like to use cash myself. If I'm happy to use in public transport, this does irk me. If I'm using public transport, I pay cash, and particularly if I'm talking about a bus. But I find that I'm left with Paddy Lass because everybody else has booked online or has this or that or the other, and I might be first in the queue. Now, that kind of ticks me off slightly. But we have to continue to use cash. It is still legal tender in this country. We have to use that provision of access bill to make sure that we are continued to be protected, that small businesses are protected, that individuals are protected, that our ATMs are protected, and that we have access to cash.
0: Okay, well, just in relation to that, stay there for a second, Jackie. Gavin, just going back to you, you mentioned, you know, more and more places are not taking cash anymore. You know, they've signs up. You know, I mean, realistically, should they be allowed to do that? I'm not too sure exactly what the law is on that in relation to, because Jackie mentioned the word legal tender. And of course, cash is legal tender. But as far as I know, they're allowed to refuse cash as long as they have a sign up. Is that the fact?
2: Yes, absolutely. Some of them have signs up, especially up around Barrow Street and stuff, you know, some of the coffee shops that you can only use card. And I point blankly refuse to go to them because, like, it's legal tender. You shouldn't be refusing it. You know, if we were to just go cashless, right, you'd have charities that, you know yourself, at Christmas, the fire brigade and all to be in town getting money for charity for the calendar and the buckets and the Laura Lynn Foundation and all. And they rely, and people put money in the bucket. I know that the majority of people are not going to stop off and say, hey, I'll put a 5, I'll put a 10 or 3 on that. They're not going to do that. When a homeless person is on the ground, they don't have a machine to say any chance of a few euro. Like, cash is important for many reasons. It goes around and it helps people and it makes a difference. It really does. I don't think any business in the country should be allowed to refuse it at all. It should be illegal to refuse cash. And signs are not signs. I mean, I'm a taxi driver, right? By law, I have to take card. So do you know that you can't put up a sign saying that I'm refusing to take card and I'm only taking cash? You're not allowed to do that one, but you can put up. We can't take cash, and because they can use in the case we get robbed, or, you know, they'll always have some sort of reason and all. But card can always be.
0: Yeah, I think the main reason a lot of these places, by the way, won't take cash is because they don't trust their staff.
2: Dipping into the tails, the old fashioned way. Look, we could say these things, Noel, but I believe that cash is really, really important in Irish society.
0: The change has happened, and I say this to both of you, Jackie. I was in business at the time when the change happened, and I had my own business between 2005 and 2012, right up to the crash. And I noticed when I started that business first, it was around the time the government gave out the first one of those, the tranche of those, you remember you kind of save £4, you got five. What was it called again?
2: Yeah, that savings account.
0: So all of a sudden, everywhere suddenly became busy because loads of people had 16 grand in their pocket or 8 grand in their pocket, whatever it was, depending if they had one or two of them. And at that time, we were taking 80% cash, 20% credit with credit cards. By the time we got to 2011, it was 90% card and 5% or 10% cash. Over the course of 5 or 6 years, Jackie, that had completely changed.
14: It has completely changed, and I think the figure is throughout the country is 12% of the usage of cash. Now, what also worries me in the sense of we have a census coming up in 2026, and I'd be very fearful that census that we would have the results coming from that would be a stick to beat those of us who in this country wish to continue to use our cash or use a dual purpose of cash and card. But it still has to be there. And until the day comes that we hear that cash is no longer a legal tender, it is still, and I completely agree with Councillor Pepper on this one, it's legal tender, we still should be using our cash, clear and when possible.
0: Yeah, I agree with Gavin. It should be illegal to refuse people to use cash.
14: Yep.
2: You definitely, know, definitely. Yeah. You shouldn't be able to say no. I mean, at the end of the day, it's legal. Like, it's literally saying the €10 on the card means more than the €10 in your pocket. That it's madness when you look at it, because the €10 in your pocket is actually the piece of paper, physical asset, and the €10 on the card is actually just monopoly money.
0: Yeah.
2: And you know, when you get paid, as a taxi driver, this is what a lot of people forget, right? We have to get diesel every day. You have to pay our bills, right? When someone pays you in cash, you have the money in your pocket. When I get paid on card, it doesn't go straight into me bank straight away. I have to wait a day or two for it to go in. So, but I'm trying to say, if you're walking all day and then the jobs... And
0: mind you, that is getting better. I mean, I know at Revolut it happens instantly, right?
2: It's getting better.
0: What I can't understand, a mate of mine is AIB, and I was giving him some money there about 2 weeks ago. I owed him some money. And I was sending him over a couple of £100, and he's AIB, I'm Bank of Ireland. It took 5 days. I'm going, how is it in 2025 it takes 5 days to get from one bank to another? I just don't get that. Anyway.
2: It's mad.
0: Yeah, I've loads of calls. Yes. Gavin, thanks for joining us today. Appreciate it. All right, thanks, Gavin.
2: Thanks, Noel. Have a lovely day. Have a lovely day, Jackie. And we'll see you
0: again.
14: You too, Gavin.
0: All right. Save me, Jackie, if you can. All right, let me just go to Maureen as well. Maureen, hi, how are you?
15: Hi, Larry. How are you keeping?
0: Good, Maureen. Okay, a cashless society. Gavin Pepper says, no, keep some cash. Even the Irish Independents and the government are saying keep cash in case of a blackout or a cyber attack. But you probably think there's more to this than we're actually talking about.
15: Of course, keep cash. But you see, they're saying that for now. But you see, when it does roll out and this digital ID and your everything about you is going to be on this digital ID.
0: Mm-hmm.
15: Every single thing is going to be, all your business is going to be known. And when we were talking a couple of years ago about, if you go over your quota, this, that, and the other, they can switch it off. They can switch your bank account off. That's where all this is going.
0: But the Canadians did that already, didn't they, during COVID? They switched people's bank accounts off.
15: Yeah, well, they will be able to do it more now because they eventually will. The plan is eventually to phase cash out. So we'll all be hooked up to this, what people call it, monopoly money.
0: Yeah, like credits.
15: So you buy some extra meat. Uh-oh, you're over your quota this week. Or you won't be taking that second holiday now because you're over your quota, this, that, and the other. That's where all this is going. And I, for one, will not be signing up for any digital ID or anything else.
0: See, Jackie, can I just say, Jackie, Maureen, if she had said that to me 5 years ago, I'd have written her off and told her to put back on her tinfoil hat again. But in saying that, when you see everything that's happening, Jackie?
14: We all would, but you see, the simple fact of the matter is this is all happening so fast. No matter what country you look at in Europe or otherwise, you see this digital ID. The agenda's there. This hasn't just happened and dropped out of the sky in the last 5 minutes. This has been planned for the last 30 years. As some of us, when we're doing research, we can see things popping up going back 10 years, 15 years, 20 years. Mm. And she's right in that context. And again, it's up to people to say it.
15: It's been planned. It's been planned. If you go right back and look into the Club of Rome, you will see it.
14: Correct. Yeah, it has been planned.
0: Yeah, so in other words, what Maureen is talking about is more, not really cash, but social credits. In other words, once you behave yourself and you're a good boy.
15: It's based on the Chinese social credit system.
0: Yeah, I know.
15: And when we were talking here again as well, hold on a second. When we were talking here as well, when I remember saying it here, well, it seems that our constitution doesn't mean anything. I'm going off a slight tangent, but bear with me. It doesn't mean anything anymore. They use it when it suits them. And the country's not our own anymore. That is true. Because that happened back in the first referendum for the EEC, which was the precursor to the European Union. Because Eamon de Valera himself said it. He said, we will no longer be masters in our own house. And I found all this on the archives because I'd read a classified document when Edward Heath was Prime Minister. Not to sign it, and they classified that they shut it away from the public for 30 years, and they released it in 2002. And I was saying to myself, there must be something here somewhere. And I found it, not on the website, but in the archives, and it's called a white paper. And the only way that countries could join that EEC was to cede sovereignty to them. So they gave away our fisheries, everything back then, and that is why we are here today, because it is all part of the plan, is in the making for 60, 70, even 80 years.
0: Do you use cash, Maureen, all the time, or do you use your card?
15: Cash.
0: And what happens when you
15: want to... I don't have money to put in a bank anyway, but I use cash.
0: Okay, but you don't book anything online or pay for anything online?
15: No. Never shopped online in my life.
0: Yeah, but, sorry, just to come back to Jackie. Jackie, it's almost impossible to live your life with cash at the moment.
14: Say that to me again?
0: It's kind of impossible nearly to live a normal life by using just cash because so much stuff is online now.
14: So much stuff is online, Niall. But if you're going from your day-to-day, if you fight for paying for cash in the sense of a dual purpose, and I am stringent in that in my own personal life and I'm stringent in it in Irish rural, that choice has to be there. There is no point in just telling us, it's card only. I mean, we can quite clearly use a card if we want. I don't have a card. But certainly people have to, like I said, they have to fight to keep the use of cash. It is getting harder, but it's up to people to say, I don't use cards. I mean, what about our older people, our older generation?
0: Oh, no, I know it's a problem. It was mentioned the Joe Duffy show there last year. There was older people that couldn't buy tickets for a GAA game because they'll only take them online now. Yeah.
14: The MCGs, the bus services that are going all card and booking online. Now we look at what we say,
0: but the government has discouraged you because here's the other thing. When you go to an ATM machine, there's a limit to how much you're allowed to take out of an ATM machine. By the way, there's actually a limit to how much you can put into an ATM machine as well because of money laundering laws. So, but there's a limit to how much you can take out. If I went to my boss tomorrow in the radio station and said, oh yeah, listen, can you pay me from next month on, can you pay me in cash? He'd look at me like I had 10 heads.
14: Yeah.
0: And he wouldn't.
15: Yeah, but another thing you see, Niall, is none of us were ever asked if we wanted this. None of us. None of us were ever asked if we wanted to bow down to unelected demons that sit over there in that cesspit that is Brussels. None of us were ever asked if we wanted any of this.
0: Well, they'll argue that you were asked. You voted for us. Yeah, the referendum.
15: No, we didn't. No, we did not vote for any of this because that again, they didn't tell us anything in these referendums. The referendums
0: when the referendums happened, we weren't in a situation where we were booking everything online and all that. So that was, it just didn't exist.
15: We agreed
0: to be part of a system that progressed.
15: But we didn't agree to be part of a system that we couldn't have cash and then we could be told you're over your quota for this. Are you only going to take a second flight this year? You had one, we can only have a second one.
0: But what difference does it make anyway if we agreed or not? Because Britain aren't in the EU anymore and they're bringing in digital IDs as well. Mind you, there's a huge resistance to it.
15: Well, I hope there'll be more of a resistance to it, but I doubt it because we saw in the first scan, we saw how people fell for the propaganda that they rolled out and they did everything they told them. That was a test of intelligence. to see how many people they could control.
0: Yeah, but the problem for you and Jackie is that most of the citizens of the country will be good boys and girls, and they'll sign up for it.
15: Yes, but digital ID is another form of control.
0: Okay, well, stay there, both of you, a second. Let me just bring in Jonathan. He's been waiting ages. Jonathan, hi, how are you?
16: Good afternoon, Lord. How are you?
0: How you doing? Getting back to the cashless society, it's becoming harder and harder to be part of a cash society.
16: But they're doing that, Lord, on purpose. They're raising the prices of everything, so it's cheaper to shop online. It's more convenient, you know, stay in your house, don't go outside, do everything through your computer, and society will collapse.
0: Yeah, I'm guilty of that. I use Amazon. Yeah, I'm guilty of that. I use Amazon all the time. All the time.
16: Isn't it, Lord? It's delivery, it's Amazon, it's all these things. Stay in your house, stay on your couch, get nice and fat, stay nice and young, we'll catch you till you're dead. And, you know, but everything has been said, and Maureen said that. If you go to England line now, they have things on the packaging, your allowance, you know, your carbon allowance.
0: Yeah, yeah.
16: That's gone on the packaging of food now. So Maureen is right now. This is all just a push for the Chinese social credit system. That's what it is. You go to like Christmas markets, it's mostly cash. You go to a car boot sale, cash. Like Gavin said, paying taxes in cash. Paying people in cash is better because they get to hold on to the money. Through all the transactions, the money gets gobbled up. And it is just monopoly money at the end of the day.
0: Now, I can only imagine how much banks are making nowadays compared to years ago. The transaction fees, because every time you use your card, there's a transaction fee. Now, it's only a small amount, but the vendor also, you know, the merchant, should I say, has to pay that transaction fee as well.
16: Yeah, and it's just so many transactions, the money disappears. It's like when you go to a bank, you know, and you point it to their machines. I fucking hate them. Well, yeah. Absolutely, excuse me language. I hate them. Just go and serve your health.
0: I don't understand that. You actually go to the trouble of going to a branch because you've obviously got a problem, and then you're sent over to a machine.
16: Yeah, to work for the bank while you're there.
0: Yeah.
16: And they don't pay for it. You know?
0: But mind you, banks generally frustrate me at the moment, because anytime I've had a problem and I try to ring the bank, I get to speak to somebody who doesn't really understand what I'm actually talking about anymore.
16: The system is the confusion. It's all done on purpose, you know, to scramble your head just to think, like you said, this convenience thing. But people need to go out and walk around, talk to people and socialise and have a chat with the girl on the market, buying a bit of fruit and veg. And just to exist, you have to go outside your house. They seem to not want that.
0: Yeah, but the government is saying, in fairness, they're saying keep some cash, because there is a huge problem. And as we know today, for example, you know, Cloudflare, X, Spotify, ChatGPT, they all went down today.
16: All
0: gone. Down.
16: That's the thing, though, isn't it?
0: Yeah, they were gone for a good while, which means, you know, next it'll be the banking system, which has happened before, by the way. And, you know, what are you going to do if the banking system goes down and you can't get money out of an ATM machine? How are you going to feed yourself if you don't have cash?
16: This is the thing, though. They don't really, that aspect, you can tell they don't really care. You know, it's just fodder. It's just lip service. They hold on to a bit of cash just in case. We know these systems are going down all around us. Like the last time we had in this country down where I am, there was people out for 4 weeks, you know, with electric cars sitting in the driveway that they couldn't use a diesel engine to charge the phones or anything.
0: Yeah.
16: You know, but this is the way
14: it's going.
0: Sorry, Jackie.
16: Can I just say something, though?
0: Go ahead, Jonathan. Sorry, Jackie, I'll go back to you. Hang on.
16: Back to the earlier album, but Alan. Is it a shame that you don't ever meet your heroes?
0: It's a shame you don't get to meet your heroes.
16: No, it's not the way that some people say don't ever get to meet your heroes.
0: Oh, yeah.
16: Yeah, because Alan used to be a hero of mine, the bollocks. I had to really go into Pat Kenny that time.
0: Oh, right, okay. Oh yeah, when he was on the front line. I think he's starting to get bored of people liking that now at this stage, to be honest with you. I think everybody remembers the video. And you, Pat Kenny, with your £750,000. Sorry, Jackie, you were trying to say something there. Go ahead.
14: Yeah, I was just going to ask you a question then. I know I didn't, but I have to hold my hand up and say, well, it was a busy morning here anyhow. But I didn't realise that everything went down again in those facilities and those services this morning. But do you actually think, Niall, in your opinion, is this a case of testing this out to see how we're actually going to cope or how we're going to deal with it? Do you think that these are little test runs?
0: I don't think so, because I think, but particularly the companies that are going down, the private companies, they'd hardly want to intentionally lose money, because they do lose money, obviously, every time these systems go down.
14: So, what's behind it? Or where does, like, I mean, from a technological point of view, where does the glitch happen? Or where is it the data?
0: Well, they blame the Russians, don't they, all the time? The Russians do what these NDoS attacks, which is basically just flooding their servers with noughts and zeros. And, you know, and that's what they do. So they, it's usually, I mean, they said the HSE the last time was the Russians as well. They constantly blame Russians all the time. No, by the way, I don't think it's the Russians all the time. I think sometimes it's just some young fella in his bedroom who's just clever. You know what I mean? I don't know.
14: It's
0: mind-blowing at this stage, by the way, with security and technology and people are so clever that they can't build a system, you know, that is protected. That they just can't, they're not capable of it. Because what would happen, for example, if the attack on the HSE, where they lost all their information because they were all using shitty old computers, what would happen if they attacked the revenue commissioners?
14: Yeah.
0: You know? And wiped all everything out. Mind you, I'm sure there's a lot of people around the country be delighted with that. But what would happen if it was, you know, if it was the banks and all the money disappeared?
14: Yeah.
0: Do you know what I mean?
14: That could happen. That could happen. You don't know what the way technological and the hackers and everything. Yeah. Now, by the way, Ireland is still the highest in relation to card fraud in Europe.
0: Mm.
14: So anything can happen at this stage, Niall, and that's the worrying part. And that is really why we do really need to continue to be able to have that little bit of cash.
0: Now, in fairness to the banks, they are quite efficient when it comes to fraud, card fraud. I mean, I've had a good few texts over the last year, you know, did you spend such and such and such and such a place? Just click, you know, yes or no. And if you click no, they'll freeze your card immediately. If you click yes, that's fine. It goes ahead. So they are, whatever analytics they're using in their systems does recognize, you know, odd transactions.
14: Yes.
0: You know, Maureen, I was going to say, Maureen, have you ever had fraud on your debit card? But you tell me you don't use one. Is she gone? Is Maureen gone there?
17: Sorry?
0: Yeah, you don't use a debit card at all.
17: Do I use card at all?
0: Yeah.
17: No.
0: I don't know how you manage, to be honest with you. In the world we're living in now, it's very difficult just to live with cash.
14: I'm up and back and forth. Well, we can do it if we put our mind to it. A lot more people need to do it, Maureen. That's right.
0: Jonathan, sir, you wanted to ask another question there just before you went. Go ahead.
16: Yeah, no, it's just back to what Maureen said. What we really have to realise in this country is the fact that we are ruled by Europe. All the laws coming in are from Europe, you know. So we can keep on going about what this government say they're going to do and the lip service that they're paying us. But deep down, we all know they're going to be ruled by Europe. And what Europe and what Brussels has to say about all this. It's lip service now, that all this is out of these people.
0: Yeah, no, I'm not writing off Maureen at all what she's saying. And I do believe, and maybe I'm sounding like a conspiracy theory, I do believe there's more to this. And I do believe in 10 or 15 years' time, they will be controlling a lot more.
17: There's more to it.
16: But they're telling us this, man. They're telling us how straight. If you listen to Davos and the World Economic Forum and all these big events that our government officials go to, this is what they're saying out loud in these forums. So it's not a conspiracy theory. You just have to believe what they're telling you.
0: Yeah, no, I get what you're saying.
16: But they're saying it out straight.
0: Okay, well, hang on both of you a second. Let me just go to... Thank you, Jonathan. Let me go to John. John, hi, how are you?
18: Hi, Mr. Bird. First of all, it's amazing how the traitor, who was just 5 minutes in government and has the main job of being the finance minister, can leg it off to the private sector.
0: To the World Bank. He's gone to the World Bank.
18: Well, I mean, there's no way this guy should be allowed to do that. Like, his constituents elected him to the position that he is in.
0: You can't force him to stay in the job. There'll be another election now, by the way, a by-election.
18: But he should be forced to stay. You're on about students there, about paying back loans, or should they walk off their time before they go abroad. Here's a guy who's the Minister of Finance, part of the government, and he's fucking off out of it to a massive job. There's no way this should be allowed, eh?
0: But how do you stop that from happening?
18: I don't give a shit what you have to put him under house arrest with, but there's no way that man should be allowed off this
0: island. It's another topic for another day, maybe not a bad topic. So in other words, when you get elected, as far as you're concerned, you should be contracted for the job for 5 years. And in that 5 years, you're not allowed to go and work for somebody else. You're not allowed to leave. And if you do, you're penalised financially.
18: But if you sign the contract, I mean, for X amount of classic FM or whatever, and you can't leg it off to another rival station.
0: No, I can't.
18: I mean, you're tied into a contract.
0: Yeah, that's right.
18: The contract here between O'Donoghue is with the Irish people. And he has just like everything else that we're talking about today here, the migration, the cashless society, this is another slap in the face of the Irish people. This is a sheer contempt that O'Gorman, Harris, Martin, O'Donoghue have for the Irish. They don't give a rat's ass about the Irish people.
0: Okay. Getting back to the cashless society, John. Do you use cash or card?
18: Well, the best way to answer that was Jerry Maguire, the film with Tom Cruise. Remember the cash?
0: Show me the money.
18: Well, that's me. It's money. I have no cards. I pay everything by cash. I have my money inside in the post office, right? And there's two friends of mine this week. This is another thing that hasn't been put into the equation today. And I'm surprised it didn't come up, is the black economy, right? Two of my friends this week, one got an electrician in. It cost him 1,500, would have cost him $2,000 otherwise probably. The other guy got a plumbing job done and was €1,000, right? But that money will circulate back in again because it'll be used to pay off loans, credit union, buy food, books for school, or whatever, or pay off car loans.
0: But there'll be no income tax paid on us. No.
18: No. But the thing is, like that one, like that, there's only two examples now of two of my friends.
0: By the way, I'm not saying that money that, you know, when you're paying people cash for doing jobs, people often say, "Oh, there's no tax being paid on it." Well, there is, because that money, as you rightly said, goes back into the economy because they will go off and spend money somewhere, and that money they're spending, tax is being paid on that. So yes, some tax does get paid on it, but there is an argument. We all have an obligation to declare. And I'm only putting my impartial hat on me here. You all have an obligation to declare every bit of income that you get. That's the law, isn't
18: well,
0: it?
18: Well, I tell you something. Yeah. I mean, Christ said, but anyway, if you couldn't pay cash in hand for tradesmen in this country, it's happening on a daily basis because people couldn't afford maybe to get the job done, or else they'll just leave it go, and there'll be an awful lot of money won't be circulated around. Now, I was in a supermarket yesterday when there was a situation where there was a woman. She maxed out her cards, right? And she was short. Jesus, this had never happened in the old days. 20 cents. Is all they were asking her for. He said, it's 20 cents extra. And she had no money. And in front of all the customers, she said, I've no money with me, I've only my cards. So she was then going to push something back then to make up the 20p. When the security man came over, in fairness to him, and gave the cashier the 20 bloody cents.
0: It's mad, isn't it?
18: Oh, fucking mad is that, like?
0: I know. It is ridiculous. But that's it. But mind you, he could have done that if she was paying cash or card. It wouldn't have mattered.
18: And you see what people don't realize now, when it came up there about the treaties and what we bore from the Irish people, blah, blah, blah. The Lisbon Treaty, if you remember back, right, it says it's part one of two. People got the impression that they were going to have a referendum on Lisbon 2, the second part of it. No. If you read deeply into what I mean, there was part one of two, but by voting for part one, you were accepting part two, and all this shit was in it.
0: Well, I'm afraid I've run right out of time, so thank you very much indeed, John. Thank you to everybody who got involved with the topic, and we should be back with you straight after this break.
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1: Chahay crack agus kiol air Ireland's classic hits radio le traco brain on. Kega dagan and cold war can quivna nor a sweenian to her quivlinti down this nahoctidi. 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